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1: Fox News, I'm John Saucier. President Trump announcing this weekend that the United States and Iran have reached a deal towards ending the war. The White House has yet to release text of that deal. Senate Minority Leader Chuck Schumer says while the war is over, the American people are left with a new set of problems.
2: Iran has more control over the Strait of Hormuz today than before the war began. Gasoline prices are still dramatically higher than before the war and will remain so for a long time.
1: Officials are looking into what caused a skydiving plane to crash in Missouri on Sunday, killing 12 people on board. The NTSB Vice Chairman Michael Graham says investigators are looking to interview witnesses and gather all the information they can about this crash.
3: We can't speculate on what happened at this point, but we are accumulating information, and we will try to verify that as soon as possible.
1: They are on scene investigating. Again, 12 dead in this plane crash. 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
6: NFL Network is reporting that star quarterback of Texas Tech, Brendan Sorsby, is applying to enter the NFL supplemental draft. Just today, the NCAA asked an appeals court for an expedited resolution to the whole situation, saying a district judge in Texas overstepped in granting Sorsby a temporary injunction that would allow him to return to college football this year. In the World Cup, on FS1 from Los Angeles, 9 p.m. Eastern Time, the last game of the night, it'll be Iran against New Zealand. Earlier in Miami, Saudi Arabia tied Uruguay 1-1. Uruguay dominated the second half, finally got a goal in the 80th minute. Belgium tied Egypt 1-1 in Seattle. Spain played a scoreless tie, a shocking result against Cape Verde, which was in its World Cup debut. To Major League Baseball, the Phillies, with Zach Wheeler starting, up 5-0 on the Marlins, bottom of the seventh inning right now.
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8: Taking a look at your forecast for this evening, partly cloudy skies, a low of 54, west-southwest winds at 5 to 10, heading north after midnight, looking at mostly sunny skies for a Tuesday, a high of 83 tomorrow, northwest winds at 5 miles an hour, and for tomorrow night, looking at mostly cloudy skies, headed at a low of 66, with a southeast wind at 10 to 15, could get as high as 35. That's your CentralNebraskaToday.com weather forecast.
9: I'm Bill Hemmer, and these are the most impactful moments in American history. In 1887, 20-year-old Ann Sullivan arrived in Tuscumbia, Alabama, with a daunting task ahead of her. It was at the Ivy Green Estate that she was to teach a girl whom others could not reach. Her name, Helen Keller. As an infant, a severe infection robbed Helen of her sight and hearing, leaving her alone in a dark and silent world. 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In that moment, Helen had the keys to unlock the barrier of language before her and change the way the world approached disabilities in education. For more, go to FoxNewsPodcast.com. I'm Bill Hemmer. Fox News.
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2: 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It's got $47 trillion in liabilities, plus another $300 trillion in unfunded obligations. That's called insolvency. Insolvency. We're paying over $1 trillion a year now, more than the defense budget on interest.
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6: 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I found proper resources, a support system, and used faith to find joy.
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0: 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The President of the United States has delivered an incredible, consequential first year, restoring strength at our borders, rebuilding American confidence, and putting this country back on a path of common sense and constitutional principles. 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
1: Tom Bergatti, a B-52 bomber carrying 8 people crashes at Edwards Air Force Base in California today, killing everyone on board. Colonel James Hayes clarifying who exactly was on board the aircraft.
2: This was a mixed crew. This was a mixed crew of military, government civilians, and government contractors supporting this test mission.
1: Boeing confirms 2 of its employees were among those on board. American and Iranian officials will meet in Switzerland on Friday to sign a temporary deal to end the war. Fox's Peter Ducey.
3: We will see diplomats from Iran meeting with some diplomats from the United States, led by J.D. Vance, shaking hands to signal to the rest of the world that the beginning of the end of the war is here. President Trump is not ready to pull any troops out of the Gulf yet. They want to start these negotiations after Friday's signing and see where they can get.
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5: Texas Tech quarterback Brendan Sorsby is applying to enter the NFL supplemental draft, which is in July. He'll reportedly withdraw his lawsuit on Tuesday and leave college football. In the World Cup finale for the day in Los Angeles, huge crowd. Iran and New Zealand are tied 1-1 in the 38th minute. New Zealand ranked 85th in the world, the lowest ranked team in this tournament. Saudi Arabia actually led for much of the game in Miami, but Uruguay tied them 1-1 on a goal in the 80th minute that wound up the final. Belgium finished in a 1-1 tie against Egypt in Seattle, and a shocker in Atlanta, Spain, a scoreless tie to start the day against Cape Verde, making its World Cup debut. To Major League Baseball, the Phillies and Zach Wheeler shut out Miami 7-0. Dustin May and the Cardinals lead the Padres 3-0 in the bottom of the eighth. May did have a perfect game through 6 innings, then allowed a walk and a single.
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7: Taking a look at your forecast for this evening, partly cloudy skies, a low of 54, west-southwest winds at 5 to 10, heading north after midnight, looking at mostly sunny skies for a Tuesday, a high of 83 tomorrow, northwest winds at 5 miles an hour, and for tomorrow night, looking at mostly cloudy skies, headed at a low of 66, with a southeast wind at 10 to 15, could get as high as 35. That's your CentralNebraskaToday.com weather forecast.
8: I'm Bill Hemmer, and these are the most impactful moments in American history. On December 18, 2019, the House of Representatives convened for a historic moment. In a mostly party line vote, the House approved 2 articles of impeachment, abuse of power and obstruction of Congress, against President Trump. It was a moment Democrats had been preparing for months, all stemming from a phone call between President Trump and Ukrainian President Zelensky. It would mark the 3rd presidential impeachment in U.S. history, a vote that tested the tolerance of Congress and the strength of a leader. Supporters of the president said it was a witch hunt, while critics believed it was a necessary act to protect democracy. The Senate would ultimately acquit President Trump on both charges, but the impeachment itself was a sharp shock with echoes that still ring through the country today. I'm Bill Hemmer, Fox News.
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0: All right. Here's the president with Macron. Candace Owens insists that his wife has a penis. And she's defended by the woke right, just so you know. That's how brilliant all of them are. Sick and getting sicker over there. So my question is CIA Director Ratcliffe, is Secretary of State Ruby, and Secretary of War Hegseth, are they disloyal? No, they're raising legitimate points that need to be considered. Look, the bottom line is the president is not served by slugs who just say what they think he wants to hear. And I don't think he wants to just hear what people have to say. My observation of him is quite the contrary. He wants to have robust debates. And yet you have these slugs like Jack Posobiec. He's got all kinds of sleazy background supremacist crap going on. And there he works for TPUSA. What do they keep him for? Well, human events. One of the great grand outlets of conservatism for more than half a century. This guy couldn't even be a mail carrier. In that, not a mail carrier, what are you, a mail clerk, I mean. In the basement of that building. And there, look at him. Hey, the neocons. Okay, so is Rubio a neocon? They don't even know what the word means. It doesn't matter. They know what they want it to mean. Hegseth's a great patriot. Rubio's a great patriot. Ratcliffe's a great patriot. Somebody leaked this conversation out there. I've talked about these leaks before. I don't know where the hell the Department of Justice is. The FBI ought to dig into it. Maybe they have to be asked. I don't know how this works anymore. It's been a long time. Now, maybe some of the leakers don't want to order an investigation because they'll be revealed, right, Rich? Depending on who and what they are. But there's an awful lot of them. Now, that said, the substance of this is very important. We're not talking about envoys. We're not talking about the vice president. We're talking about people who run departments. We're talking about the guy that runs Secretary of War, the guy that runs the State Department, the guy that runs our Central Intelligence Agency. Those three guys said, based on what they hear, based on what they see, Iran has no intention of upholding the nuclear side of a deal. Wow! Just saying. Now, what's going to happen in Lebanon? What's going to happen in Lebanon with Hezbollah? You know what drives me crazy about this? The only country that's in Lebanon killing the leadership of Hezbollah and the militia part of Hezbollah is Israel. We're not. We don't have any feet on the ground. And yet Hezbollah killed 241 Marines, over 100 people in two of our embassy, 20 people in Saudi Arabia. I can go down the list. It's unbelievable. We put bounties on their head, $5 million, $20 million. Israel takes them out. They don't even get a thank you. Why? Don't you wish we had allies like this all over the world, in Europe like Israel and Central and South? I mean, this is an ally that's serious. And they have to be. Because the size of New Jersey, 9-10 million people, they can't make any mistakes. They made a mistake on October 7th. Terrorists were on their border. And Netanyahu says, no more. No more. We're pushing them back. And by the way, phase two of the peace deal involving Hamas and Gaza, Hamas was supposed to be disarmed, including by our friends the Turks and the Egyptians and the Qataris. Are they disarmed? No, they've rearmed. And they're slaughtering their own people. They're torturing their own people. Mark, shut up. This is what I get. Mark, shut up. Shut up. I'm not going to shut up. Some delinquent in New Jersey, Mike Crispy, if that is his name. Yes, but I was a delinquent. Shut up, Mike. We're going to make you famous. Mike Crispy in New Jersey, everybody. What's he run? The director of America's Great Again. Does he sound like somebody should be running anything, especially his mouth? Mike Crispy. Crispy. Sounds like a cereal nitwit. Mike Crispy. Jack Posobiec. Oh, the great Jack Posobiec. Sounds like he works for the High Wire Act. Hey, there's Posobiec up there. Who's Posobiec? Yeah, Posobiec. If that is his name. Over at Turning Point USA, I love them. They really need to clean this up. They really do. They should not have these slime balls. Embrace neo-Nazism. Embrace individuals from overseas. I believe this guy's from Sudan or Syria. This guy who he embraces, Maurice or whatever his name is, with his horrific statements. They should embrace people who prop up Iran and prop up Hamas. They should get rid of these people. They should clean house of these people. Because they're going to drive them down. Jack Posobiec, ladies and gentlemen. Posobiec. You know what that sounds like? Sounds like a bleeding hemorrhoid. We'll be right back. Do you really want another summer like last summer, barely sleeping because you were too hot all night? Now, a lot of people blame the summer heat for bad sleep, when really, it may be their mattress trapping heat. 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
1: Fox News, I'm Ted Linder. President Trump says the U.S. and Iran have reached a ceasefire deal. Vice President J.D. Vance on Hannity tonight for an exclusive interview discussing why, when it came to negotiating with the Iranian government, this time was different.
2: What's different about this than previous iterations of the Iranian government, previous negotiations, is one, the president's negotiating from a position of strength. But number two, we're actually talking directly to them.
1: President Trump says the Strait of Hormuz will fully reopen as part of the deal. In the crash of a B-52 bomb are under investigation after the plane went down at Edwards Air Base in Southern California today.
3: Eight people on a routine test mission crashed shortly after takeoff around 11:20 a.m. Pacific time, revealing initial indications are that the crash was not survivable. Videos circulating online show a black plume of smoke near the airfield.
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5: An entertaining World Cup game in Los Angeles tonight. It's on FS1 in the 75th minute. Iran has tied New Zealand 2-2. Earlier in Miami, Uruguay scored in the 80th minute to tie Saudi Arabia 1-1. Belgium tied Egypt 1-1 in Seattle. The day started in Atlanta with a shocker. Spain, the defending European champion, a scoreless tie against Cape Verde, which was in its World Cup debut. To Major League Baseball in St. Louis, Dustin May, ex-Dodger pitcher, threw a complete game, one hitter, shutting out the Padres 3-0 with nine strikeouts. Cincinnati shut out the Mets 12-0. Eugenio Suarez, two homers, including a grand slam in the first two innings. Philadelphia shut out Miami 7-0. At the College World Series, Texas eliminated Alabama, Oklahoma edged Georgia 4-3, and Texas Tech quarterback Brendan Sorsby will go to the NFL supplemental draft.
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8: I'm Bill Hemmer, and these are the most impactful moments in American history. Thanks to technological breakthroughs, improvements in transportation, and a booming labor force, America saw significant economic growth in the late 19th century. But with many new and changing sectors, the stock market was a beast that was incredibly difficult to follow. But all that changed in 1896, when a journalist by the name of Charles Dow published the very first Dow Jones Industrial Average. The index followed 12 industries, including cotton, tobacco, gas, and sugar. Now, it wasn't just bankers who had access to this previously exclusive information. With the birth of the Dow Jones Industrial Average, ordinary people and investors had a way to follow the highs and lows of the U.S. stock market, as well as the temperature of the country's economy. For more, go to foxnewspodcast.com. I'm Bill Hemmer, Fox News.
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1: News. I'm Sue Gossman. Vice President J.D. Vance detailing what will happen to Iran if the proposed peace deal falls through.
2: Their economy has been in a free fall for a very long time. So you combine the president's leverage that he's put on them, you combine the new leadership, and you combine the fact that their economy is in shambles. And I think that they see there's a real opportunity here to turn over a new leef so long as they do the right thing.
1: Vance on Fox's Hannity. American and Iranian officials will meet in Switzerland Friday and sign a temporary deal to end the conflict. A B-52 bomber carrying eight people crashing at Edwards Air Force Base in California today, killing everyone on board. Colonel James Hayes discussing who exactly was on board the aircraft.
3: This was a mixed crew. This was a mixed crew of military, government civilians, and government contractors supporting this test mission.
1: Boeing confirming two of its employees were among those dead. 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
5: The Dodgers and Rays are tied 3-3 in the top of the sixth inning. L.A. evened the game on a three-run homer from Kyle Tucker in the second. Earlier, ex-Dodger pitcher Dustin May threw a complete game one-hitter, 3-0 in St. Louis. Cardinals beat San Diego. May with nine strikeouts. He'd had a perfect game through six innings, then allowed a walk and a single in the seventh. Cincinnati 12-0 over the Mets. Eugenio Suarez with two early home runs, including a grand slam. Philadelphia shut out Miami 7-0. The Cubs won 5-4 over Colorado on a game-winning bases-loaded walk. Two runs, bottom of the ninth, got him the win. Pete Crow-Armstrong hit for the cycle. Detroit's Colt Keith hit three home runs, had six RBIs in a Tigers victory at Houston, 9-3. Texas Tech quarterback Brandon Sorsby is applying to enter the NFL supplemental draft, which could be in July this summer.
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0: sent you. That's jhm.org/levin or 855-694-9647. 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I love Hagee Ministries. They are the best of the best. All right. What did I want to do here? Oh, here it is, Mr. Producer. This is Hakeem Jeffries, Cut 14, go.
1: So will you move to impeach President Trump?
2: We haven't ruled anything in or ruled anything out in terms
0: You're
2: of accountability.
0: You know you are. And guess what? For all those morons out there, guess who's going to be leading the charge to defend our president, Mr. Producer? Me. I don't mean officially as part of a government or personal. I mean me behind this microphone, me on television, me in the toxic, what is it, pool, online. That's right, I will. Because everybody else in this business is cowardice. Handful of us will do it. That's it. I wish I had time to take all the calls. We've got great callers here. Iran deal reminds me of Pelosi. We have that tape where she said, we have to pass it so you know what's in it.
1: But we have to pass the bill so that you can find out what is in it.
0: You're good, Mr. Producer. All we're asking is, let's not make that mistake. People have been debating this, and it hasn't been released. I don't know why. Are they still working on it? I don't know. But it would help the president if his people did release it. We salute our armed forces, police officers, firefighters, emergency personnel, our truckers, ICE, our friends in Ukraine, our friends in Israel, our friends in Iran, and you, the American people. God bless each and every one of you, and thank you for being here. We'll see you tomorrow.
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0: These harsh charges occasioned a stinging and well-deserved rebuttal from Justice Sam Alito. The merits aside, the tenor and substance of the Jackson dissent captures the mindset of a left that is increasingly determined to destroy the Supreme Court in order to save it.
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0: News. I'm Ted Lindner. The crash of a B-52 bomber under investigation after the plane went down at Edwards Air Force Base in Southern California.
1: 8 people on a routine test mission crashed shortly after takeoff around 11:20 a.m. Pacific time, revealing initial indications are that the crash was not survivable. Videos circulating online show a black plume of smoke near the airfield.
0: Fox's Kristen Goodwin. President Trump says the U.S. and Iran have reached a ceasefire deal. Vice President J.D. Vance on Hannity on Monday night for an exclusive interview discussing why, when it came to negotiating with the Iranian government, this time was different.
2: What's different about this than previous iterations of the Iranian government, previous negotiations, is one, the president's negotiating from a position of strength. But number two, we're actually talking directly to them.
0: President Trump says the Strait of Hormuz will fully reopen as part of the deal. 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
4: Texas Tech quarterback Brendan Sorsby is applying to enter the NFL supplemental draft. He'll reportedly withdraw his lawsuit on Tuesday and leave college football. In late-night Major League Baseball action in L.A., one out in the ninth, the Dodgers lead Tampa Bay 4-3. Miguel Rojas, a pinch homer for the lead in the seventh. Ex-Dodger pitcher Dustin May got the win with a complete game in St. Louis. Cards 3-0 over San Diego on May's one hitter. He had 9 strikeouts. Dustin May had a perfect game going through 6 innings. The Cubs scored 2 runs in the bottom of the ninth, including a game-winning bases-loaded walk to beat Colorado 5-4. Detroit's Colt Keith hit 3 home runs in a Tigers 9-3 victory at Houston. Cincinnati shut out the Mets 12-0, Phillies 7-0 over Miami. There were 4 World Cup games on the Monday schedule, all ties as it turned out, including an entertaining 2-2 New Zealand-Iran match.
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0: News. I'm Sue Gossman. The White House has not yet released details of its agreement to end the conflict with Iran. Fox's Peter Ducey reports from Geneva, Switzerland.
1: President Trump says this deal is better than the last one.
2: The Barack Hussein Obama deal. And when I terminated that, it was very important because it was a road to a nuclear weapon.
1: Officials say the U.S. has not unfrozen any Iranian money, but Iran could soon see sanctions lifted.
0: Senate Democrats introducing the Make More in America Act. Minority Leader Chuck Schumer says the goal is to compete with China.
3: Invest in American manufacturing to create jobs, lower costs, strengthen our national security, and build a more resilient economy.
0: The Air Force says eight people aboard a B-52 bomber crashed into Edwards Air Force Base in California on Monday, all believed to be dead. 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
5: Texas Tech quarterback Brendan Sorsby is applying to enter the NFL supplemental draft. The Chicago Bulls are reportedly hiring Tiago Splitter as their new head coach. He was the interim coach in Portland. The late night ball game went to the Dodgers 4-3 over Tampa Bay in a comeback. Detroit's Colt Keith hit three homers in a Tigers 9-3 win at Houston. A's 11-2 over Pittsburgh as Nick Kurtz had two home runs, five RBIs. The Cubs' Pete Crow Armstrong hit for the cycle. Cubbies got two runs bottom of the ninth to edge Colorado 5-4. St. Louis pitcher Dustin May tossed a one-hitter, a complete game against San Diego. 3-0 Cards the final. Two home runs early in Cincinnati for Eugenio Suarez. 12-0 Reds over the Mets. And there were four World Cup games Monday, all of them ties, including Spain's shocking scoreless tie against Cape Verde. The late game had Iran 2, New Zealand 2 in L.A.
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2: I'm Bill Hemmer, and these are the most impactful moments in American history. The year was 1968, and the country was disillusioned by the bloodshed that was staining television screens. Martin Luther King Jr. and Robert F. Kennedy were assassinated 2 months apart. Riots engulfed city streets. Thousands of Americans injured and killed as a result of the Vietnam War. By August, Democratic delegates assembled together in Chicago, trying to model unity amid their party's convention. But the message would be overshadowed by chaos as anti-war protesters flooded Grant Park and Michigan Avenue, demanding an end to the conflict in Vietnam. Police responded with tear gas, with mace, and beatings with billy clubs. Journalists and cameras captured the disruption. Five words echoed from the broadcast: the whole world is watching. 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I'm Bill Hemmer, Fox News.
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0: News. I'm Ted Lindner. California Governor Gavin Newsom says the Justice Department's investigating his family.
1: The probe is based on whistleblower complaints related to Newsom and his wife's personal finances. Now, the case is apparently being handled by the U.S. Attorney's Office in Sacramento. The governor remains defiant, saying today that the president is, quote, coming after my wife, Jen.
0: Fox's Kevin Cork. No comment from the Justice Department. And President Trump says the U.S. and Iran have reached a ceasefire deal. Vice President J.D. Vance was on Hannity on Monday night for an exclusive interview talking about why, when it came to negotiating with the Iranian government, this time was different.
2: What's different about this than previous iterations of the Iranian government, previous negotiations, is one, the president's negotiating from a position of strength. But number two, we're actually talking directly to them.
0: President Trump says the Strait of Hormuz will fully reopen as part of the deal. 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
4: Texas Tech quarterback Brendan Sorsby is applying to enter the NFL supplemental draft. The Chicago Bulls are reportedly hiring Tiago Splitter as their new head coach. He was the interim coach in Portland. The late-night ball game went to the Dodgers, 4-3 over Tampa Bay in a comeback. Detroit's Colt Keith hit three homers in a Tigers 9-3 win at Houston. A's 11-2 over Pittsburgh as Nick Kurtz had two home runs, five RBIs. The Cubs' Pete Carroll Armstrong hit for the cycle. Cubbies got two runs by bottom of the ninth to edge Colorado 5-4. St. Louis pitcher Dustin May tossed a one-hitter, a complete game against San Diego, 3-0 Cards the final. Two home runs early in Cincinnati for Eugenio Suarez, 12-0 Reds over the Mets. And there were four World Cup games Monday, all of them ties, including Spain's shocking scoreless tie against Cape Verde. The late game had Iran 2, New Zealand 2 in L.A.
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9: No deal details yet. I'm Sue Guzman, Fox News. An initial agreement between the U.S. and Iran to extend their ceasefire has been inching toward a formal signing. Vice President J.D. Vance telling Fox's Hannity the president may decide to release details about the agreement before that.
10: What the president has said is the agreement will come out on Friday. He may decide to release the agreement sooner than that.
9: Fox's Alex Hogan is more.
11: President Trump posted online that Iran has agreed to never have a nuclear weapon and called reports that the U.S. would pay Iran $300 million fake news. The peace framework would reopen the Strait of Hormuz. Iranian state media reporting that Tehran has only agreed to 60 days of free passage for ships, and after that, they could collect transit payments. While the deal calls for an end to fighting in Lebanon, Hezbollah announced new rounds of fire on Israeli troops in the southern part of the country. The Iranian-backed group also warned Israel there would be no return to the status quo. The specifics of the agreement not yet announced. A signing ceremony will take place in Switzerland on Friday.
9: Senate Minority Leader Chuck Schumer not pleased with the agreement.
12: Iran has more control over the Strait of Hormuz today than before the war began. Gasoline prices are still dramatically higher than before the war and will remain so for a long time.
9: Leaders of the Group of Seven Summit of Major Industrialized Nations facing a packed agenda on their first full day together in France today. The agenda includes ending the war in Ukraine and addressing the Middle East crisis. California Governor Gavin Newsom says the Justice Department, under orders by President Trump, has launched an investigation into him and his wife.
13: This country does not belong to you. It does not belong to your cronies. And we're going to fight your lawlessness. And we're going to continue to remind the people of this country of your corruption.
9: No comment from the Justice Department. 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
9: Officials working to determine the cause of a plane crash Monday of a B-52 bomber that went down shortly after takeoff from Edwards Air Force Base Monday morning. All eight people aboard were killed. Two Boeing employees were among the eight. President Trump wants Republicans to add voter ID provisions to an extension of surveillance tools.
17: A key provision of the Foreign Intelligence Surveillance Act expired over the weekend, and an attempt to renew the spy program faces a new wrinkle. President Trump is urging Republicans to attach the Save America Act to the FISA bill. The Save America Act would add ID and proof of citizenship requirements for voters. A FISA extension already faces stiff opposition from Democrats because of the president's pick to temporarily be acting director of national intelligence. Senate Majority Leader Republican John Thune says adding the Save America Act to FISA is unrealistic. In Washington, Jared Halpern, Fox News.
9: Authorities are still searching for a Peruvian man in the U.S. illegally who allegedly tried to run over an ICE agent with his van Monday morning.
11: ICE identified the driver as an illegal alien from Peru who was released into the U.S. under the Biden administration. He was given a final order of removal by an immigration judge in January. ICE says he refused to pull over during the traffic stop and instead weaponized his vehicle and struck an officer with his van. That agent opened fire and at least one bullet hit the vehicle, but the suspect still got away. The ICE agent who was hit was taken to a hospital to be treated. They're expected to be okay. Now, this case adds to the 3,300% increase in vehicle attacks against law enforcement officers, according to an ICE spokesperson.
9: Fox's Christina Coleman reporting. In Indonesia, Sulawesi Island struck by a 6.7 magnitude earthquake Tuesday, which was followed by strong aftershocks. Scattered damage was reported, but no word at this point of any casualties. I'm Sue Guzman. This is Fox News.
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0: Fox News, I'm Sue Guzman. Vice President J.D. Vance detailing what will happen to Iran if the proposed peace deal with the U.S. falls through.
1: Their economy has been in a free fall for a very long time. So you combine the president's leverage that he's put on them, you combine the new leadership, and you combine the fact that their economy is in shambles. And I think that they see there's a real opportunity here to turn over a new leaf so long as they do the right thing.
0: Vance on Fox's Hannity. American and Iranian officials meet in Switzerland Friday to sign a temporary deal to end the conflict. A B-52 bomber carrying 8 people crashes at Edwards Air Force Base in California Monday, killing everyone on board. Colonel James Hayes.
2: This was a mixed crew. This was a mixed crew of military, government civilians, and government contractors supporting this test mission.
0: Boeing confirms 2 of its employees were among those on board. 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
4: Texas Tech quarterback Brendan Sorsby is applying to enter the NFL supplemental draft. The Chicago Bulls are reportedly hiring Tiago Splitter as their new head coach. He was the interim coach in Portland. The late-night ball game went to the Dodgers, 4-3 over Tampa Bay in a comeback. Detroit's Colt Keith hit 3 homers in a Tigers 9-3 win at Houston. A's 11-2 over Pittsburgh as Nick Kurtz had 2 home runs, 5 RBIs. The Cubs' Pete Carroll Armstrong hit for the cycle. Cubbies got 2 runs bottom of the ninth to edge Colorado 5-4. St. Louis pitcher Dustin May tossed a one-hitter, a complete game against San Diego, 3-0 Cards the final. 2 home runs early in Cincinnati for Eugenio Suarez, 12-0 Reds over the Mets. And there were 4 World Cup games Monday, all of them ties, including Spain's shocking scoreless tie against Cape Verde. The late game had Iran 2, New Zealand 2 in L.A.
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8: December 8, 1980, marked a dark day for music across the globe. Beneath the arch entrance of the famous Dakota, an apartment building along Manhattan's Central Park West, John Lennon was murdered in cold blood. Mark David Chapman, an isolated and obsessed fan, fired 5 bullets from his revolver, 4 of which struck Lennon. Tributes poured in as the world mourned. Fellow Beatles expressed their farewells through song. Paul McCartney with Here Today and George Harrison with All Those Years Ago. John Lennon was a champion of peace, a symbol of hope, and the voice that dared us to imagine. Though his life was violently taken away, his gifts and contributions to music and culture are still celebrated to this day. I'm Bill Hemmer, Fox News.
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1: I learned patience from my adoptive dad. All he had to say was,
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0: Just breathe. Hey. We're pretty good.
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8: More questions about the deal. I'm Ted Lindner, Fox News. President Trump announcing the U.S. has agreed to a peace deal with Iran. Fox's Kevin Cork in Washington, though, explaining some lawmakers have questions and some are not happy with the tentative agreement.
9: As they say, the devil is in the details, and the lack of them right now, not frankly sitting so well with some lawmakers over on Capitol Hill who would love to have the final say when the ultimate agreement is reached.
10: I do think that if we reach a final agreement, I think that should be voted on by the Senate.
9: The great John Kennedy speaking. Meantime, the president says those details will be revealed fairly soon. And for what it's worth, he insists it won't be a, quote, terrible deal like the one former President Barack Obama made with the regime a decade ago.
8: The president landing in France for the G7 summit, getting support from world leaders, including from French President Emmanuel Macron. The seven major leaders will debate major world challenges today. Fox's Jonathan Savage with more.
11: The G7 summit of wealthy democracies has a packed agenda, including the war in Eastern Europe. President Trump says he's had productive chats in recent days with the leaders of Ukraine and Russia.
12: We had a very good conversation yesterday with President Zelensky and President Putin, and I see maybe we can do something.
11: The president speaking yesterday after arriving in France for the summit. Leaders will also discuss the safe reopening of the Strait of Hormuz. France and the UK are offering to lead a mission there. Jonathan Savage, Fox News.
8: More than 525,000 packages of Park Street Deli macaroni and cheese sold at Aldi's stores nationwide being recalled because they may contain undeclared soy lecithin, an ingredient that can trigger allergic reactions in people with soy sensitivities. 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
8: Another round of primaries and runoffs today across the South. They'll have voters casting ballots in Oklahoma, Georgia, and Alabama, as well as in the nation's capital, Washington, D.C. Fox's Jessica Rosenthal with more.
24: Seven candidates are running in the Democratic primary to be the next mayor of Washington, D.C., including Ward 4 Councilwoman Janice Lewis-George, who's backed by the D.C. Democratic Socialists of America.
25: Right now, using the curfew as a tool for our young people is dangerous.
16: It is dangerous because we have federal troops who are in our city, mass ICE agents who are in our city.
24: In the Alabama Senate primary runoff, President Trump has backed Congressman Barry Moore over retired Navy SEAL Jared Hudson. In the Georgia runoff, President Trump's backed Congressman Mike Collins to challenge Senator John Ossoff in November, while outgoing Governor Brian Kemp has backed former University of Tennessee football coach Derek Dooley. Jessica Rosenthal, Fox News.
8: And there are crowded fields for open seats in Oklahoma, and President Trump has endorsed former State Senator Mike Massey for governor and Congressman Kevin Hearn for Senate. A B-52 bomber crashed shortly after takeoff on Monday. Edwards Air Force Base in Southern California's Mojave Desert is where it went down. All eight people aboard were killed. Aerial footage showing virtually nothing left of the aircraft after the crash. Military officials saying this happened during a routine test mission at the base north of Los Angeles. The investigation continues. And a powerful 6.7 magnitude earthquake striking Indonesia's Sulawesi Island Tuesday, triggering strong aftershocks and shaking the city of Palu for more than a minute. Hospitals were evacuated as a precaution and scattered damage reported, though there was no immediate report of casualties. The quake struck about 27 miles southeast of Palu at a depth of 6 miles. Officials say there was no tsunami threat. The region remains sensitive to seismic activity after a devastating 2018 earthquake and tsunami killed more than 4,000 people. I'm Ted Lindner. This is Fox News.
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0: News. I'm Ted Lindner. President Trump says the U.S. and Iran have reached a ceasefire deal. Vice President J.D. Vance on Hannity Monday night for an exclusive interview. Discussed why when it came to negotiating with the Iranian government, this time was different.
1: What's different about this than previous iterations of the Iranian government, previous negotiations, is one, the president's negotiating from a position of strength. But number two, we're actually talking directly to them.
0: The president says the Strait of Hormuz will fully reopen as part of the deal. In the crash of a B-52 bomber under investigation after the plane went down at Edwards Air Force Base in Southern California.
2: 8 people on a routine test mission crashed shortly after takeoff around 11:20 a.m. Pacific time, revealing initial indications are that the crash was not survivable. Videos circulating online show a black plume of smoke near the airfield.
0: Fox's Kristen Goodwin. 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
4: Texas Tech quarterback Brendan Sorsby is applying to enter the NFL supplemental draft. The Chicago Bulls are reportedly hiring Tiago Splitter as their new head coach. He was the interim coach in Portland. The late-night ball game went to the Dodgers, 4-3 over Tampa Bay in a comeback. Detroit's Colt Keith hit 3 homers in a Tigers 9-3 win at Houston. A's 11-2 over Pittsburgh as Nick Kurtz had 2 home runs, 5 RBIs. The Cubs' Pete Carl Armstrong hit for the cycle. Cubbies got 2 runs bottom of the ninth to edge Colorado 5-4. St. Louis pitcher Dustin May tossed a one-hitter, a complete game against San Diego, 3-0 Cards the final. 2 home runs early in Cincinnati for Eugenio Suarez, 12-0 Reds over the Mets. And there were 4 World Cup games Monday, all of them ties, including Spain's shocking scoreless tie against Cape Verde. The late game had Iran 2, New Zealand 2 in L.A.
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8: December 8, 1980, marked a dark day for music across the globe. Beneath the arch entrance of the famous Dakota, an apartment building along Manhattan's Central Park West, John Lennon was murdered in cold blood. Mark David Chapman, an isolated and obsessed fan, fired 5 bullets from his revolver, 4 of which struck Lennon. Tributes poured in as the world mourned. Fellow Beatles expressed their farewells through song. Paul McCartney with Here Today and George Harrison with All Those Years Ago. John Lennon was a champion of peace, a symbol of hope, and the voice that dared us to imagine. Though his life was violently taken away, his gifts and contributions to music and culture are still celebrated to this day. I'm Bill Hemmer, Fox News.

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3: The Iran deal is a big deal at the G7 summit. I'm Dave Anthony, Fox News.
4: They will not develop, purchase, buy, or any other thing. They're not going to acquire a nuclear weapon. If they do, all hell will rain down on them.
3: President Trump, a short time ago, sitting next to the Emir of Qatar at the summit in France.
4: Because they were really on the line. They were in the front line. They were being shot at just about as much as anybody, but you were a lot closer.
3: The president says the memorandum of understanding with Iran that will be finalized Friday will have shipping fully flowing again through the Strait of Hormuz while nuclear negotiations continue. And the president insists
4: that we're not investing any money. We have the right to if we want, but we're not investing any money. We didn't pay for it like Obama did. He paid.
3: Referencing the 2015 Iran nuclear deal he canceled during the first Trump administration, but there are questions about what Iran gets financially, with details still not released.
5: The only economic benefit that Iran would see from the U.S. is lifting of the sanctions.
3: Fox's Aisha Hosni monitoring the summit from Geneva.
5: We're eager to see this text because that might be included in this text, but right now, according to the vice president and U.S. officials, it sounds like that money is coming from the Gulf. Gulf allies will put that fund together, $300 billion. We don't know if it's up front over the course of time.
3: Russia's war in Ukraine, also a big topic at the G7 summit. The Air Force will try to figure out why a B-52 bomber went down in a fiery crash right after takeoff in California, killing all 8 people on board. There are primaries or runoffs in 3 states today, Alabama and Oklahoma and Georgia, where the polls are just opening. Same in Washington, D.C., where they're voting for mayor.
6: Former council member Kenya McDuffie, council member and Democratic Socialist Janice Lewis-George, they're the front runners in the Democratic primary, which all but assures them a general election win in this heavily Democratic city. One of the major issues splitting the two, addressing teen takeovers.
3: That's Fox's Rich Edson. 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
7: 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Just click listen, then swipe right and hear the latest news updates on your time. 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
3: Well, back to President Trump, who is now having a working lunch with G7 and Middle East leaders in France. He also said this.
4: No, I'm not happy with the way Israel has handled themselves with Lebanon and with Hezbollah.
3: Now, Israel's conducted deadly attacks targeting Hezbollah in Lebanon, which, of course, Hezbollah's been sending rockets and missiles into Israel. Iran's making that conflict a big issue in the deal with the U.S.
11: Iranian state television quotes Foreign Minister Abbas Araghchi as saying the end of the war with the United States includes the end of Israel's occupation of Lebanon. Israeli forces have been present in the south of Lebanon to stop Hezbollah militants attacking Israel. Araghchi warns if Israeli troops don't go back home, it would violate Iran's agreement with the United States. Israel's defense minister, though, has said his military intends to stay in Lebanon indefinitely. The full text of the deal has yet to be publicly released. It's due to be officially signed in a ceremony on Friday. Jonathan Savage, Fox News.
3: The FBI has 5 people in custody while investigating at least 18 others in an alleged plot to target that UFC Freedom 250 event that was at the White House Sunday night. It was uncovered and disrupted ahead of time, and the president called the event spectacular. It's back to court court this morning for an accused killer.
12: Luigi Mangione is expected in New York State Court for a status hearing ahead of his trial for the murder of Brian Thompson, the United Healthcare CEO he is accused of killing in 2024. Mangione has pleaded not guilty to charges, including second-degree murder, stalking, and multiple firearms offenses. The hearing may give a better idea of whether attorneys on both sides are on track to go to trial in September. Mangione has also pleaded not guilty to federal charges in the shooting. The federal trial has been delayed until next year. In New York City, Tanya J. Powers, Fox News.
3: On Wall Street, as oil prices drop another 3%, stock futures are mixed the day after a big market surge lifted the Dow to a record high. I'm Dave Anthony, and this is Fox News.
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16: 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That's right, a radical. 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
18: Last Friday, Hall County District Judge Andrew Butler ruled that Kelly Leppler, 48, of Grand Island, is competent to stand trial. Leppler is the former owner of a cemetery headstone business, and she's accused of receiving roughly $258,000 from 43 customers. The headstones were never installed through her business, Monument Advisors. She is charged in Hall County District Court with 46 counts of theft by deception, of which 38 charges are felonies and 8 charges are misdemeanors. Leppler will have a pretrial conference at 8:30 on June 30th. Her jury trial is scheduled to start 9 a.m. September 9th. The Grand Island Police Department is investigating a fatal motorcycle crash that occurred Sunday morning south of the intersection of Shady Bend Road and Seating Mile Road. Officers dispatched to the area determined the crash involved a single black Aprilia motorcycle. The driver, who was the sole occupant of the motorcycle, sustained fatal injuries and was pronounced dead at the scene. The driver has been identified as 19-year-old Ezekiel Gross of Grand Island. Next of kin has been notified. Kearney Public Schools and the University of Nebraska Medical Center College of Nursing have entered an affiliation agreement designed to create a pathway for Kearney High School students interested in pursuing careers in nursing. The high school early admission program will provide eligible Kearney High School students with the opportunities to prepare for admission into the UNMC College of Nursing Bachelor of Science in Nursing program at the Kearney campus. Through the agreement, students will get early access to academic advising, informational sessions, and connections with current UNMC nursing students. The Holdridge Area Early Childhood Partnership has announced the presentation of renovation funds to the Phelps County Ag Society and Kitty Cove Family Child Care Center. The funds were made possible through the investment of the William and Ruth Scott Foundation and the Sherwood Foundation. The funds helped to bring a Holdridge building up to code and ensure it serves as a quality, long-standing child care center for families across Phelps County. Burlington Northern Santa Fe and Hastings closed crossings at A and B Street yesterday for track work. The City of Hastings Street Department assisted with signage. Keystone Avenue and Emerson Avenue served as detours. A Street and B Street are open to local traffic between those two streets and the closed crossings. The work is expected to take 1 and 1.5 days. Crossings are expected to open later today. Roadwork will begin on Nebraska Highway 47 near Gothenburg. Iowa contractor 10 Point Construction is responsible for the project. Work includes concrete pavement repair, concrete sealing, and pavement markings. Traffic will be maintained with flaggers, a pilot car, and intermittent side street closures. An 11-foot width restriction is in effect. Anticipated completion is September of 2026. That's a look at news headlines. I'm Trevor Bentley. For more, visit us online at CentralNebraskaToday.com.
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20: I'm Bill Hemmer, and these are the most impactful moments in American history. On November 5th, 1831, Nat Turner was sentenced to death for leading a bloody rebellion. 11 weeks prior, on August 21st, Turner and a group of more than 70 enslaved African Americans killed nearly 60 white people over the course of 3 days. In the aftermath, 30 slaves and one free black man were sentenced to death for their participation in the rebellion, 19 of whom were executed. Turner escaped for a time, but was later captured and hanged. This insurrection in Southampton, Virginia, shook the entire system of slavery and raised debates over emancipation. It was a defiant and violent moment in our country's history, setting the stage for a larger armed conflict in the years to come. For more, go to foxnewspodcast.com. 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
2: The nice weather is going to continue most of the week. Sunny, 84 today with just a light breeze. Tonight, a few clouds down to 67. Tomorrow, sunny, breezy, 88. 57 for Wednesday night with some clouds coming back. Thursday's high, 80. For Friday, it looks like 87. By Friday night, we could see some rain. That's the latest in Central Nebraska weather. I'm Brian Gallagher.
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1: 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Soybeans were higher on fund and technical buying. July beans up 5 3/4 at 11.19 and a quarter. August beans up 4 3/4 at 11.23 and a half. Corn was higher on fund and technical buying. July corn up 2 3/4 at 4.15 and a half. September corn up 2 at 4.22 3/4. The wheat complex was mixed. Live and feeder cattle were up on technical support and tight ready numbers. August lives up 207 at 243.25. August feeder cattle were up 412 at 361.55. Hogs were mostly lower on ongoing demand uncertainty. July lean hogs down 87 at 96.57. August lean hogs were down 57 at 95.77. On the cash side of things, direct cash cattle trade activity was quiet. Show lists for the week are mixed. Higher in Kansas, in Nebraska, and Colorado, but lower in Texas. Significant trade volume could hold out until sometime Thursday or Friday. Estimated cattle slaughter was 99,000 head. That's down 3,000 on the week and up about 2,000 on the year. The cash hog market has continued to struggle with direction. Supplies of market-ready hogs are ample and hog weights are running above year-ago levels. With plenty of pork available, it makes demand crucial. There have been some bright spots when it comes to global demand for U.S. pork, but there are still concerns about long-term strength. Domestic demand could see a boost with the return of the summer grilling season and pork's competitive price in the retail space. Estimated hog slaughter was 484,000 head, up 19,000 on the week and up about 9,000 on the year. I'm Megan Grebner for Brownfield.
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1: A quiet day for direct cash cattle trade and cash hogs finished the day higher. Good morning, I'm Megan Grebner with your Brownfield Livestock Market Report. Direct cash cattle trade activity was quiet, typical for a Monday. Show lists for the week are mixed. Higher in Kansas, in Nebraska, and Colorado, but lower in Texas. Significant trade volume could hold out until sometime Thursday or Friday. At mid-session at the Oklahoma National Stockyards, feeder steers were $2 to $10 higher. Six weights were $20 higher. Feeder heifers were steady to $5 higher. Weaned steer and heifer calves were $20 higher, while unweaned calves were uneven and price depended on quality. The USDA says demand was good for feeder cattle. Quality was mostly average to attractive. Medium and large one feeder steer, 650 to 693 pounds, brought $400 to $410. Medium and large one feeder heifer, 604 to 639 pounds, brought $361 to $392. Box beef closed sharply higher with solid demand for light off ranks. Choice up 312 at $395.05. Select was 369 higher at $376.41. Estimated cattle slaughter was 99,000 head, down 3,000 on the week and up about 2,000 on the year. Cash hogs closed higher with a fairly light negotiated run. Processors had to get more aggressive in their procurement efforts. Supplies of market-ready hogs are ample, and hog weights are running above year-ago levels. With plenty of pork, demand is crucial. There have been some bright spots on the global market when it comes to demand for U.S. pork, but there are concerns about long-term strength. Domestic demand could see a boost as pork remains a competitively priced protein in the retail space. The USDA will update its quarterly hogs and pigs numbers next week. Barrels and gilts at the National Daily Direct were up $1.98 with a weighted average of $97.25. The Western Corn Belt was $1.20 higher with a weighted average of $97.25. Prices at the Iowa, Minnesota, and the Eastern Corn Belt were not reported due to confidentiality. Pork values closed lower, down 27 cents at $97.12. Butts dropped nearly $10 to start the week, and estimated hog slaughter was 484,000 head, up 19,000 on the week and up about 9,000 on the year. At the CME, live and feeder cattle were higher on technical support with tight, ready supplies, and lean hog futures finished the day mostly lower on fund and technical selling. I'm Megan Grebner for Roundfield.
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14: I'm Brent Barnett on Brownfield. The USDA says all of the nation's corn crop has been planted and soybeans aren't far behind. According to Monday's crop progress report, 94% of the U.S. corn crop has now emerged, with 68% of the crop in good to excellent condition. Soybean planting in the U.S. has reached 95% completion, just ahead of the five-year average of 93%. More news is next.
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14: An ag real estate expert suggests high interest rates are more of a deterrent for new building projects than increasing material costs. Jeremy Fliggy with Compeer Financial tells Brownfield that the conflict in the Middle East is one of the reasons the price for parts has gone up.
13: Despite the higher costs of new construction, my opinion is that most operators are waiting for interest rates to come down.
14: Consistent rains are greening up pastures in Missouri, but cattle producers say that same moisture is slowing hay production and threatening forage quality. Anita Vanderwerd raises cattle in Howard County.
19: Quality will be our biggest hassle because the quantity will be there, but the quality may be what really suffers. But once we can get it up and we can get it dried, we'll take care of it.
14: And Nebraska Congressman Adrian Smith says it's vital that USMCA continues to provide safe supply chains for producers and consumers. Brent Barnett, Brownfield.
20: What has cancer taught me?
21: The sky is pink at sunrise.
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29: Fox News, I'm Gianna Gelosi. President Trump and Iran's lead negotiator signing an agreement to end the war and reopen the Strait of Hormuz, but the specific terms of the deal have not been released, but...
30: We know that the agreement calls for a ceasefire on all fronts, including Lebanon. U.S. officials say Israel will be allowed to respond if attacked by Iran-backed Hezbollah.
29: Fox's Trey Yings. There's set to be a formal signing ceremony in Switzerland Friday, where nearby world leaders are gathering for the G7 on the agenda, meeting with Zelensky of Ukraine about ending the war in his country.
31: It's been 4 years of war now. The president, though, going into this meeting, seemed very optimistic about bringing this war to an end. He said that maybe we can do something. So perhaps that is the momentum he's feeling from the Iran deal. But he seemed optimistic going into this meeting.
29: And that is Fox's Aisha Hosni reporting. 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
34: Wow. Capital One says that I'm approved for a credit card? 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
33: Yeah.
34: 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Because yeah. 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
2: Last Friday, Hall County District Judge Andrew Butler ruled that Kelly Leppler, 48, of Grand Island, is competent to stand trial. Leppler is the former owner of a cemetery headstone business, and she's accused of receiving roughly $258,000 from 43 customers. The headstones were never installed through her business, Monument Advisors. She is charged in Hall County District Court with 46 counts of theft by deception, of which 38 charges are felonies and 8 charges are misdemeanors. Leppler will have a pretrial conference at 8:30 on June 30th. Her jury trial is scheduled to start 9 a.m. September 9th. The Grand Island Police Department is investigating a fatal motorcycle crash that occurred Sunday morning south of the intersection of Shady Bend Road and Seating Mile Road. Officers dispatched to the area determined the crash involved a single black Aprilia motorcycle. The driver, who was the sole occupant of the motorcycle, sustained fatal injuries and was pronounced dead at the scene. The driver has been identified as 19-year-old Ezekiel Gross of Grand Island. Next of kin has been notified. Kearney Public Schools and the University of Nebraska Medical Center College of Nursing have entered an affiliation agreement designed to create a pathway for Kearney High School students interested in pursuing careers in nursing. The high school early admission program will provide eligible Kearney High School students with the opportunities to prepare for admission into the UNMC College of Nursing Bachelor of Science in Nursing program at the Kearney campus. Through the agreement, students will get early access to academic advising, informational sessions, and connections with current UNMC nursing students. The Holdridge Area Early Childhood Partnership has announced the presentation of renovation funds to the Phelps County Ag Society and Kitty Cove Family Child Care Center. The funds were made possible through the investment of the William and Ruth Scott Foundation and the Sherwood Foundation. The funds help to bring a Holdridge building up to code and ensure it serves as a quality, long-standing child care center for families across Phelps County. Burlington Northern Santa Fe and Hastings closed crossings at A and B Street yesterday for track work. The City of Hastings Street Department assisted with signage. Keystone Avenue and Emerson Avenue served as detours. A Street and B Street are open to local traffic between those two streets and the closed crossings. The work is expected to take 1 and 1.5 days. Crossings are expected to open later today. Road work will begin on Nebraska Highway 47 near Gothenburg. Iowa contractor 10 Point Construction is responsible for the project. Work includes concrete pavement repair, concrete sealing, and pavement markings. Traffic will be maintained with flaggers, a pilot car, and intermittent side street closures. An 11-foot width restriction is in effect. Anticipated completion is September of 2026. That's a look at news headlines. I'm Trevor Bentley. For more, visit us online at CentralNebraskaToday.com.
3: It's not a job. I don't start my day by logging in or end my shift by punching out. I keep my own hours, make my own schedule, and while I may technically be my own boss, I fully accept that I am not in charge. The work I do is dirty and sometimes dangerous. It's the kind that can break your body, and if you let it, your spirit. But despite all the challenges, the unknowns, and the setbacks, I have the opportunity to walk the same path as generations before me and take my turn caring for something that will be here long after I'm gone. That's what gets me up and out the door, day after day, season after season, year after year. But it's not a job. It's who I am. I'm a Nebraska corn farmer, and there's nothing else I would rather be.
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5: Tonight, Kearney Pinnacle Bank and Grand Island Home Federal meet up for the second time this Legion season. Grand Island Home Federal won the first meeting 8-0 back on June 2nd. Pre-game at 7:15 on KRGI tonight with first pitch at 7:30. Kearney Pinnacle Bank is winners in 5 of their last 6 ball games and has won 2 straight. Another team has been eliminated from Omaha and the College World Series. Alabama allowed 7 runs within the first 2 innings and never would be able to stop the damage from Texas while not being able to cause damage of their own as Texas takes down Alabama, winning 14-2, securing a date tonight against Georgia at 7 p.m. in an elimination game. Texas had to wait for the loser of Georgia and Oklahoma as the Sooners hung on last night over the Bulldogs, winning 4-3, giving them their first loss all postseason. West Virginia and Troy will play first from Omaha today at 1 p.m. with a 12:40 pregame. Then Georgia and Texas will start at 7 p.m. with a 6:40 pregame. All College World Series action can be heard through 97.7 The Zone. Nebraska volleyball locked in their first recruit in the 2028 recruiting class yesterday after middle blocker Shayla Rottenberg from Milford announced her commitment to Nebraska. Rottenberg is the number 3 prospect according to Prep Dig and the number 1 middle blocker in the 2028 class. In NBA news, the Chicago Bulls have found their head coach. Tiago Splitter has been reported to be the Bulls' new head coach. He spent the previous season with the Portland Trailblazers as their interim head coach, leading them to the 7th overall seed in the Western Conference this previous season. A few MLB scores from last night. The Washington Nationals beat the Kansas City Royals 7-3. The Minnesota Twins beat the Texas Rangers 4-2. The St. Louis Cardinals shut out the Padres, winning 3-0. And Pete Carroll Armstrong hit for the cycle against the Rockies last night as the Cubs walk off Colorado 5-4. That is a sports update. For more information, you can go online to CentralNebraskaToday.com.

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1: The nice weather is going to continue most of the week. Sunny, 84 today with just a light breeze. Tonight, a few clouds down to 67. Tomorrow, sunny, breezy, 88. 57 for Wednesday night with some clouds coming back. Thursday's high, 80. For Friday, it looks like 87. By Friday night, we could see some rain. That's the latest in Central Nebraska weather. I'm Brian Gallagher.
2: What has cancer taught me?
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13: The USDA says all of the nation's corn crop has been planted and soybeans aren't far behind. Hello, I'm Kellen Havikin with the latest agribusiness news on Brownfield. 100 years ago, Pioneer's founders had a vision that transformed the future of agriculture, and they've been innovating ever since. See how it all started at pioneer.com/100. According to Monday's Crop Progress Report, 94% of the U.S. corn crops now emerged, 68% is in good to excellent condition, soybean plantings at 95% complete, and winter wheat harvest is 25% complete. A northeast Nebraska farmer says he's gotten just enough moisture this spring to help his crops get off to a strong start. Greg Anderson says it was extremely dry during planting, but then the weather pattern changed.
14: In my local area, we're totaled about 4.6 inches. That absolutely revitalized and awakened the pastures and the hay ground, and it got all the crops off to a good start, good stands, good establishment there.
13: A northeast Kansas farmer says excessive rainfall has tested his crop, but conditions are better than they could be. Scott Gigstad says his area received several rounds of moisture recently, totaling more than 2 inches.
15: Soybeans are up and look good. Probably the crop that's maybe struggling the most would be our corn crop. We're seeing some areas of nitrogen loss, maybe some potash loss.
13: Northern Illinois farmer Philip Nelson says recent rains have been welcome.
2: It gave the crops, both corn and soybeans, a little bit of a boost. They look 100% better. We're a long way from the finish line, but everybody's planted. A lot of spraying of crop protectants going on.
13: West Central Wisconsin farmer Shane Gulpin says rains over the past week have been beneficial for his crops.
16: Everybody was asking for a little bit of rain, and last week we got rain. So sounds like we're going to get rain here in the next couple days. So it's all systems go for the next 24 to 48 hours.
13: Missouri farmer Russell Wolf tells Brownfield he still has soybeans to plant and has had to replant corn this year.
17: If it dries up enough where I can get back in there, it's mostly terrace channels. If I can get back in there and do it, I'll do it. But if the weather doesn't cooperate, it'll just have to be what it is.
13: Southeast Indiana farmer Roger Winning says it's too wet for field work.
18: It's just rain, rain, rain. We got beans that are blooming that we've got to get covered.
13: An ag real estate expert says high interest rates are more of a deterrent for building new projects than increasing material costs. Jeremy Fliggy with Compure Financial says the conflict in the Middle East is one of the reasons the price for parts has gone up.
19: I think that despite the higher costs of new construction, my opinion is that most operators are waiting for interest rates to come down.
13: I'm Kellen Havikin for Brownfield.
20: Many farmers are getting a jump start on planning fungicide applications this season. FMC Technical Service Manager Madison Wozniak says one of the best ways to control tar spot is selecting multiple modes of action.
21: The more modes of action, the better. And that's for a multitude of reasons. One being good resistance management, but also increasing our spectrum of control.
20: Wozniak tells Brownfield fungicide timing is one of the most difficult decisions a grower has to make.
21: You don't necessarily have to spray right at VTR1. Holding off until R2, R3 has been a very efficacious application timing, especially if diseases like tar spot or southern rust end up moving in late. Something like Adastrio, we've seen that unique combination of active ingredients provides a very strong level of broad spectrum control.
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22: It's not a job. 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But it's not a job. 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I'm a Nebraska corn farmer, and there's nothing else I would rather be.
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26: Driven by this strengthening El Nino weather pattern, it's an active one with another round or two of significant showers and thunderstorms, some heavy and severe, centered on the Central Plains east across much of the Corn Belt over the next few days.
0: Good Tuesday morning, everyone. It's agriculture meteorologist Greg Soldier. We're back in with your ag weather today right here on Brownfield Ag News. Well, pretty much what the weather doctor ordered, a fine fair weather day's worth of weather yesterday. Bit of a breeze, sunshine, low afternoon humidity over some of the wettest areas now of the heartland, eastern plains across the heart of the Corn Belt. Temperatures a few degrees below average. Get used to that. No real significant spike, although we'll see it from time to time ahead of weather system as they make their way. First, out of the southern plains, lifting back to the north and northeast into parts of the Tennessee Valley and east from there. Significant rains continue in the forecast over the next couple of days across the heart of the Tennessee Valley, south through the Cotton Belt and southeast from there. Some additional drought relief anticipated, but some energy and moisture from that and the next weather system already knocking on the door of the northern and western Corn Belt. Did generate some scattered shower thunderstorm activity late yesterday in the overnight hours into the northern and central plains, heading on eastbound. That'll generate some fair coverage moisture at a tenth to quarter, some spots a half to three quarters of an inch across a good chunk of the northern through central and eastern Corn Belt over the next 24 to 36 hours as skies clear over western sections. The heat not far removed. It's making its way back into parts of the west central and southern plains up along the divide and building into the Pacific Northwest and southwestern reaches of the country, hastening the need for water requirements and irrigation in that particular part of the world. In any event, that's the first weather system making its way across the Midwest and the Great Lakes areas of at least two more over the next several days. This system heads off to the east and southeast on its heels, trailing warm front back across the Great Plains, back into the northern reaches of the upper Midwest and the northern plains of the Dakotas too. West of that boundary, the heat surges north and eastward. New low pressure comes spinning out of the turn, the Black Hills, and heads to the east and southeast across the heart of the Midwest and the Great Lakes region. That north and eastbound warm front right on its heels, a cold front, so showers and thunderstorms getting going later on tonight. More so tomorrow morning, first thing, back west of the Mississippi. They'll grow quickly heavy and severe with downpour producing rainfall. We'll then head to the east and southeast across the rest of the Corn Belt between Wednesday and Thursday. Widespread severe, widespread 1 to 2, some spots 3 inches over the wetter areas of the heartland, including the eastern plains and Corn Belt. More propensity for standing water in the fields. Keep an eye on the severe end of things. A bit of a break and some short-term drying, below average temperature readings for the northern and central plains and Corn Belt areas before new showers and thunderstorms get going over the weekend. Early next week, too, we'll keep you posted. I'm Greg Soldier with your Ag Weather Today.
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9: 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The story is this edition of The American Countryside.
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9: In 1906, Ed Harold's grandparents decided to begin their own farm. There was still land to be homesteaded in Kansas.
11: He went to Colby and looked at the federal land map and saw that there was still a quarter out here on the Colorado-Kansas line to be homesteaded, and so he filed sight unseen. He rented a railroad car, and they loaded everything they had, horses, wagons, stoves.
9: It was 21 miles by wagon from the train station to the quarter section. They built a sod house and dug a well.
11: They would grow dryland corn because to homestead you had to break 20 acres. You know, you think about breaking 20 acres of sod with probably a one-bottom plow, and that took quite a bit of time, I'm sure.
9: The family also raised cattle on the rangeland along the Colorado border.
11: My grandfather would acquire land, and the one thing he liked to do, I never remember him driving a pickup. He always drove a Buick car, and he loved to check cattle two or three times a day, and he always would go to the highest point in the pasture to see where the cattle were.
9: One particular hill near the homestead was a good place to spot the cows, but there was something peculiar about that hill.
11: Kansas celebrated its centennial in 1961, and a gentleman from the Geologic Survey out of Garden City, Kansas, wrote us a nice letter.
9: What did the man want to know about the Harold's farm? It's next time, as we travel the countryside. In West Kent, Kansas, I'm Andrew McCrae.

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1: It's not a job. I don't start my day by logging in or end my shift by punching out. I keep my own hours, make my own schedule, and while I may technically be my own boss, I fully accept that I am not in charge. The work I do is dirty and sometimes dangerous. It's the kind that can break your body, and if you let it, your spirit. But despite all the challenges, the unknowns, the setbacks, I have the opportunity to walk the same path as generations before me and take my turn caring for something that will be here long after I'm gone. That's what gets me up and out the door, day after day, season after season, year after year. But it's not a job. It's who I am. I'm a Nebraska corn farmer, and there's nothing else I would rather be.
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2: Here today, I want to take one more look back at the trip to Cheyenne last week. The wind rally that took place at the state capitol on Thursday, June the 4th. And I just once again want to point out the absolute irony of going to a state like Wyoming. Wyoming loaded with coal. The Wyoming government says there's a minimum with the existing use that we've had since 1986. There is at minimum 600 years worth of coal that is affordable to access. There's a lot more coal, but there's 600 years worth of coal that's at the affordable level to access. And that affordability leads to a reliable supply of efficient, continual power that is affordable. Did I mention affordable like three times? Because nothing is more affordable. People talk about nuclear. Nuclear is affordable to generate, but not affordable. It takes four times the amount of money to get up to speed to generate a kilowatt hour. Then over a period of time, you bring it down. Coal is affordable. But the irony is that we are in Wyoming trying to bring sound logic to why a state like Wyoming would not want to litter every section with wind turbines. Wind turbines are not efficient. Wind turbines are intermittent. Wind turbines bring about 1,300 tons of concrete for every wind turbine, not to mention all of the components that comprise that. And in Wyoming, the Gold Eagle issue is a bigger deal than I ever figured out. I talked to a friend whose son graduated from Colorado State University and his first job offer was $18 an hour to walk under wind turbines to pick up birds so nobody could generate data on how many bird blenders are actually blended. How ironic that we're in a state that produces, did since 1986, 41% of the coal for electricity. And we're replacing it with something that we left. Did you ever think about this? You know how many farms and ranches started with windmills on their place? And these wind turbines are not windmills. They're two different things. We moved away from the windmills because they weren't efficient. You had to have a backup. You had to have two, three tanks. And we have electric pumps now because they were reliable and affordable. And look, today Hawaii have announced an increase of 24% today. We're all going to see that as we continue to erroneously allow people to walk down this path. Wyoming, North Dakota, the great states for coal need to get back on track. And we're not going to bring back those coal plants. I just want to make sure that we're running what coal we do have at capacity. We are dependent upon it. When Wyoming rejects it, you know we're all in trouble. Don't forget to check out the most tender beef on the planet at goodlifeproteins.com. That's certified Piedmontese. Be gentle, stay firm.
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6: It's the biggest part of the deal with Iran. I'm Dave Anthony, Fox News. President Trump insisting again Iran won't be able to build a nuclear weapon.
7: And if they do, they suffer unbelievable consequences.
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1: Yo-ho! Welcome to the morning show, everyone. It's 7:06. Brian's here.
2: Morning. I feel more awake than I was yesterday.
1: Well, that's good. Say, so we're making some progress here, so to say.
2: Absolutely.
1: But good morning, everyone. I do have the usual holidays for today. However, I feel like I should talk about the weather, though.
2: Yeah, what do we got?
1: It's going to be pretty good today. Much like the entire week. This is one of the rare weeks where we're going to have sunny skies and 80s pretty much the whole week.
2: Looks like they trended down on the highs for Thursday. That's out of the 90s and back in the 80s, so change there.
1: And a chance of rain this weekend, so that's certainly not too bad either. Which have we gotten an update from the U.S. Drought Monitor?
2: No, that comes out on Thursdays. The last one that we had showed that drought had been mitigated in part of the Tri-Cities. It went from severe to moderate, but that was for like Hull County,
1: yeah.
2: Adams County, right. Hamilton. I think parts of Buffalo County are still under extreme to severe.
1: Yeah, which is a bit of a pain, but fingers crossed we get that handled at some point. Right, so those holidays for today, it is Blooms Day today.
2: Blooms, as in flowers blooming?
1: I would assume so.
2: Okay.
1: I'd wonder what other kind of bloom
2: they're
1: talking
2: about. Yeah, I
1: guess
2: some stuff's starting to come up in Emily's garden, so.
1: Unless they're talking about chocolate bloom, which that's something most people don't even realize happens. Fresh Veggies Day.
2: There you go.
1: It's also International Day of the African Child. Ladies Initiated in Baseball Day. It's National Cannoli Day. I love me cannolis. However, getting them here out in this area is not really the easiest.
2: Yeah, a little harder.
1: Most of the time when I say cannoli, people are like, oh, so you mean, what are those? Kolache.
2: Mm-hmm.
1: People think I'm talking about those, and I'm not talking about those. It's also National Cherry Tart Day, National Fudge Day. A lot of desserts on the list today. It's Tortilla Day. I feel like we've already had one of those this year.
2: Possibly.
1: I might just be going crazy, but it's also National Vinegar Day. Apparently, I looked this up a little while ago, but apparently vinegar used to be like in drinks and stuff.
2: Yeah, I knew it had a lot of uses. Still kind of does if you know, want to go for your like own house cleaner stuff like that.
1: Oh, yeah. I know multiple people who have their own house cleaners and such, and they make it out of vinegar, and every time they use it, then it smells like...
2: Yeah, you kind of get that.
1: You can.
2: I'm not a fan of the smell,
1: no,
2: really.
1: No, I'm not either. You can certainly tell somebody's used vinegar from 5 miles away. It's No Orange Clothes Day.
2: I think I'm safe.
1: I'm also safe.
2: All right, the Dutch get out.
1: The Dutch get out?
2: Yeah, their national flag is orange.
1: Is it?
2: Yeah. Look it up. What? Netherlands. The Netherlands. National color for them. I don't know if the Netherlands flag is, but their like national color is orange for sure.
1: Netherlands, well, their flag's red, white, and blue.
2: I do have a national color. Just look up the World Cup, Netherlands
1: okay.
2: World Cup fans.
1: Yeah, it is orange.
2: House of Orange, I believe.
1: Why is that orange? Oh, yeah, it is. House of Orange Nassau.
2: Yep.
1: It's apparently stems from the historical and ongoing influence of the Dutch royal family.
2: Yep.
1: It symbolizes unity and pride and heavily featured during major sporting events and holidays like King's Day. Do they still have a king?
2: You're testing my... I didn't expect to be tested on European monarchies this morning.
1: I didn't either, but like just looking at it. Yes, they apparently do.
2: I think so, yep.
1: Yeah. Huh, I'll be. I had no idea.
2: Well, we both learned something today.
1: Well, there you go. Let's see here. It's also Wish Fulfillment Day.
2: Be careful what you wish for.
1: Yeah, no joke. World Refill Day and World Sea Turtle Day.
2: Oh, cool.
1: I always found it interesting that always, like, in, like, I guess you could say mythology, genies were always, like, backhanded with their wishes and stuff.
2: Oh, it's always the, you need, like, four lawyers to compose your wish to have it
1: exactly.
2: Not come back to bite you.
1: Like, I am so bad with that kind of stuff. Like, you know, everyone probably knows by this point that I do D&D over the weekends.
2: Sure.
1: And there are a few situations that I've been in that game where it's like, hey, you got to be really, really, really careful with what you say. And I don't think that through very often.
2: There's been a few I've been watching a sporting thing, you know, like, we just wrapped up Stanley Cup playoffs for hockey. And there was a couple times where I was thinking to myself, I was like, oh, just... let's just get to some point. And then I realized, oh, that would also leave it open to the other team winning. So then I had to be a little more specific with my kind of internal wish of, like, I hope the Vegas Golden Knights win, you know. So it's like, wait a minute, hang on. I got to be a little bit careful with that, you know, thought in my head, because that could go either way.
1: It's like, you know, one of those things where it's like, oh, I wish I had x-ray vision or something crazy like that. And it's like, now your eyes pump out x-rays constantly and you give everyone cancer. It's
2: one
1: like,
2: of my favorite stories from ancient history, I think it was like the king of Lydia was going to go to war against the Persians, and he approached the one of the oracles in the region, and he asked them, basically, am I going to be successful if I launch this war against the Persians? And the oracle tells him cryptically, if you, you know, launch this war, a great empire will fall. And he thought, aha!
1: That's the Persian one.
2: No,
1: right?
2: Actually, I'm sorry, not the Persians. It was the King Croesus of Lydia going up against somebody else. Persians tie in later. But anyways, he basically were like, if you do this, a great empire will fall. He thought, aha, it's the other one. And nope, launched this war, and it was his empire that fell. So,
1: yikes.
2: One of my favorite stories from that.
1: I love how, like, you know, back then, well, even nowadays, it's like fortune tellers. It's like they got to be just vague enough to where it's like, you know what, that can apply anywhere.
2: Or if we're writing the story later, we need to make it seem preordained, and he rushed off to his fate, you know?
1: Right, exactly. Hey, so there's a question that's been posed online recently, and you know what? I kind of agree with it. So pumpkin spice, right? That's kind of the seasonal like thing of fall. Like,
2: yeah, it's kind of ubiquitous. I think it's been adopted by white women who enjoy it in their milky, nearly not coffee drinks. I'm sorry, I probably triggered a few people with that.
1: Like, as soon as fall comes around, it's just instantly like pumpkin spice season. Well, people are asking, is pickles the pumpkin spice of summer?
2: You know, I could see that for other people, not for me. I do not like pickles. Never like the taste.
1: I'm not big on them. It just depends. I don't know why, but it's like, I don't mind pickles. I don't mind the taste of them, but I'm not going to go seek them out.
2: No, I just have never enjoyed that taste or that sensation in a meal or, you know, on a burger. I'm out on it.
1: It's like, I'd go for cucumbers all day. But pickles, I don't know.
2: My partner Emily jokes, she loves pickles, could put them on anything, and I'm like, I'm not going to, you know, eat a cucumber that's been drowned in vinegar for 4 days, you know?
1: No, yeah. No.
2: Not for me.
1: So people are going, apparently, pickle crazy this summer. You can now find pickle-flavored popcorn.
2: Oh, God. The salt with that, too, yuck.
1: Pretzels.
2: You know, I could see that one.
1: I can see that one.
2: You know, that one somehow makes more sense to me.
1: Protein bars.
2: Oh, I don't
1: know.
2: And it's just that block of mud, and then you make it taste
1: hummus?
2: Like... Hummus? Yeah, ugh. No, I'm not...
1: And frozen pizza.
2: Okay, that kind of makes sense. So some people do, like, the
1: bacon. Burger
2: pizza. Yeah, so that one makes, you know, that one makes a little more linear sense to me.
1: Smoothie King has teamed up with Grillo's Pickles to create a pickle smoothie.
2: Dude, this is all gross.
1: I am sorry.
2: Gross.
1: So, here's the thing. I don't mind pickles as it is, but I don't like pickle-flavored other things.
2: I was going to say, it's like, if there's another pickle lover in the studio that we could get to balance this out, but yeah, sorry we're down on this. That just sounds gross to me.
1: I know that so many people are like, oh, pickle chips are the best, and I'm like, no.
2: Yeah, to each their own, but yeah, not in my house.
1: So it's gotten so intense, a food trend forecaster, of which I didn't know that was an actual thing. I guess they're looking at the forecast right now, and they're saying that pickles have become the main character. Apparently, Gen Z just likes food that bites back.
2: What global prediction model are we using for the food forecast? I'm sorry, I'm imagining like the HRRR of the NAM, except for food.
1: It's the GFS.
2: Yeah, GFS.
1: Global food system.
2: That's what I like about you radio guys. You're way quicker than me. I would have maybe never thought of that.
1: Hey, I guess if you also think that pickles are the main character for summer, I guess let us know what your favorite pickle thing is. Mine would be pickles, and that's about it. But, you know, you might have a different favorite. 698-2131. You can also call us and or text us if you got a birthday or anniversary. 698-2131. Get your birthday in. That's how you get into the running for some free Runza on Friday. I don't know, maybe they got a pickle Runza.
3: 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A fire in the Soldier Creek Wilderness area of the Nebraska National Forest and the Pine Ridge Ranger District has reached its seventh day of burning. The South Fork fire had initial responders, including the local U.S. Forest Service, along with volunteer firefighting cooperators, five additional engines, four more crews, and air support, estimating a total group of 580 firefighters at this time. The fire is currently estimated at roughly 38,000 acres, almost 39,000 acres, and is now 55% contained. The fire was discovered at 10:40 last Tuesday. The fire has spread into Dawes County near the town of Crawford, leading to the closure of Fort Robinson State Park. U.S. Highway 20 from Harrison to Crawford has since reopened. The Grand Island Public Schools Board of Education made a decision by a 7-0 vote in their June 11th meeting to approve spending $343,000 to purchase 246 instruments. Dr. Evan Lee, band director at Grand Island Senior High School, gave the presentation. Lee said that he met with Chief Financial Officer Virgil Harden and secondary teachers to make decisions about what musical instruments to order. According to the 2024-2025 Grand Island Public Schools annual report, 91% of students qualify for free and reduced price meals, so that poverty statistics indicated why the school district is purchasing musical instruments. Investigators with the Nebraska State Patrol have arrested another person in connection with a homicide investigation that began last September. NSP investigators initially arrested Tamara Bingham on multiple charges, including first-degree murder related to the homicide of Ibram Cifuentes. Cifuentes was found deceased in rural Box Butte County. Investigators also arrested Matthew Landreth as an accessory to a felony. Last Thursday, investigators performed a search warrant at a location in rural Sheridan County. Investigators then arrested Ruby Bingham, Tamara's mother, on charges of tampering with physical evidence, unlawful disposal of human remains, and accessory to a felony. During Thursday's search warrant, investigators also located methamphetamine. Another subject, Harley Salway, was arrested for possession of a controlled substance. Both were lodged in the Box Butte County Jail. The investigation remains ongoing. Three business operators and employees were arrested last week in Scottsbluff and Red Willow counties after investigations into the sale of controlled substances. The arrest followed a multi-agency investigation into mushroom products being sold at stores in multiple Nebraska communities. Angie Fernandez, 45, was arrested on June 3rd. Heidi Moore, 32, was arrested on June 5th. Both were arrested for distribution of a controlled substance. Fernandez is the owner of La Bamba in Scottsbluff. Moore is an employee at the same store. Both were lodged in Scottsbluff County Jail. Also on June 5th, Robert Hall, owner of Dr. Feelgood in McCook, was arrested on distribution of a controlled substance and possession of a controlled substance related to mushroom products at the store. Hall was lodged in Red Willow County. That's a look at news headlines. I'm Trevor Bentley. For more, visit us online at CentralNebraskaToday.com.
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13: The nice weather is going to continue most of the week. Sunny, 84 today with just a light breeze. Tonight, a few clouds down to 67. Tomorrow, sunny, breezy, 88. 57 for Wednesday night with some clouds coming back. Thursday's high, 80. For Friday, it looks like 87. By Friday night, we could see some rain. That's the latest in Central Nebraska weather. I'm Brian Gallagher.
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1: Got a few things going on. First and foremost, the food truck face-off. 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We'll be taking nominations through the 19th, and that's this coming Friday, by the way. 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Head-to-head matchups will begin on June 23rd. 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So thanks to those for helping us out getting the whole thing put together. Additionally, we're giving away tickets to Footloose. It's the performance of Footloose at Merriman Performing Art Center. And that'll be with Crane River Theater. If you want to get into the running for those tickets, be sure to text Footloose to 698-2131. That's text Footloose to 698-2131 to get into the running for that. That's what we have going on at the moment.
2: Absolutely.
1: Very exciting stuff. Hey, so science is out there figuring out the most important questions in life. For instance, why do humans prefer to walk counterclockwise in a circle?
2: That's one thing I never even thought to ask, actually.
1: I didn't even realize that most people did. Well, it turns out researchers in Spain have discovered that people have a natural tendency to walk in the counterclockwise direction if you ask them to walk in a circle.
2: Yeah, you know, and now I'm thinking if you told me to stand up here in the studio and make a small circle, it's exactly the direction I'd turn.
1: That is, I don't know why my brain is not working this morning, but that's left, right?
2: Yeah.
1: Okay. I don't think I would.
2: Really?
1: No, I'd go right.
2: But here's the thing. I'm also a racing fan, so I've been watching like NASCAR for years, and that's exactly the way the tracks are set
1: up. Yeah, that's
2: so
1: a good point,
2: that's
1: too.
2: The way I would start, but you know, maybe that has to do with something with my racing.
1: Maybe so. So the discovery first popped up during pandemic-era experiments and studying social distancing. Scientists then reviewed video footage and noticed crowds repeatedly drifting to the left.
2: Okay.
1: Turns out. They tested it again and again with individuals and groups and kept finding that the same thing happened. Researchers even teamed up with scientists in Japan to see if culture played a role, and turns out it didn't.
2: So this is just a human knack. Doesn't really matter your background or anything. You just kind of... That's interesting to see that it's like the species tends to drift that way.
1: No, exactly. And that's the one thing that really surprises me about it. It's not culturally significant.
2: Yeah, because sometimes, you know, those things are like, hey, it's lucky to do this, or you stand up, you know. So I find that interesting. That's like there's just a few things that seem to be baked into all of us, no matter
1: exactly.
2: You know, kind of what your upbringing is.
1: So men and women showed the same left turn bias as well. So it's not even set to that. And wasn't explained by whether people were right-handed, right-footed, right-eye dominant, or left-handed.
2: See, that's funny. I was just about ready to ask that. It's like, is it because most of us were right-hand dominant? But nope, apparently
1: it doesn't
2: not.
1: Even matter. Huh. The only group that leaned even harder to the left was apparently kids.
2: Interesting. So the younger you are, the more that you do that. Interesting.
1: And the best part is that scientists have no idea.
2: It's just one of those things of like one of life's boring mysteries. We all just turn counterclockwise.
1: Because, like, yeah, I think that the mention of, like, hey, kids do this is actually really significant, too, because realistically, they're going to be the ones who have less experience with things and are less kind of like, hey, you need to go to the left.
2: Yeah, influenced by things. That's interesting, because I almost would have thought, it's like, if you told me that the Northern Hemisphere went left and then the Southern Hemisphere went right, it almost makes kind of sense in terms of like just broad patterns of weather and all that. But
1: additionally, the modern Olympics, it could be why runners compete counterclockwise, by the way, because mm-hmm. modern Olympics originally had athletes running running clockwise.
2: Really?
1: Yes. Until officials switched it in 1913. You want to know why?
2: What's that?
1: The runners said it felt unnatural.
2: Oh, interesting. That's... Yeah, I could see that. It's like if you just made everybody run the other way around a track, I could see a lot of runners are used to that. But that's interesting. Yeah, the runners even then saying, this feels unnatural.
1: Yeah, that's rather specific.
2: Mm-hmm. It's just, that's an interesting just kind of baked-in thing then.
1: I never would have expected that to kind of be a thing.
2: I kind of like that in some ways. It kind of shows it's like, well, you know, amongst all of our differences, some of those things are just, you know, we all kind of can... You know, use this as a touchstone, being like, hey, it's like we all do this kind of naturally.
1: I always love that kind of like lizard brain thing.
2: Oh, yeah. Uh-huh.
1: For lack of a better phrase. Just mm-hmm. those things that we do because our brain is like, no, that's how it should be.
2: Yeah, this is, we're just literally wired this way, and good luck changing that.
1: Yeah, it's just so weird to hear about. Hey, so America's about to turn 250 years old in a few weeks, and to celebrate... Apparently, there's a time capsule that won't be open for another 250 years.
2: So, what year would that be open?
1: 2276.
2: Oh my god, that sounds like, you know, like, that sounds like sci-fi, you know, like, set in, you know, if a game was set in then, it'd be
1: yep.
2: like, oh, yeah, distant sci-fi, yeah.
1: As for what goes in the time capsule, here's what the director of the project said. We wanted all states and territories to be represented to choose their own objects to submit. It has to be sea to shining sea, and it has to be personal. There are some rules. Obviously, you can't put anything that will spoil, so pie is out.
2: No.
1: Sadly.
2: No American pie.
1: And you can't have anything that would affect objects around them, so nothing with adhesive or leather either.
2: Leather?
1: Yeah, I'm kind of interested on why leather. Maybe the tanning process?
2: Or it does something over time. I know, like I said, naturally you don't find it preserved unless it's like in a very specific condition.
1: Yeah, I kind of wonder what the deal is on that. While they haven't decided on the entire collection yet, here's what they know will be in there so far. An iPhone 17.
2: Okay.
1: Native American artwork, which that's not bad.
2: No.
1: Essays from students and a Coca-Cola bottle.
2: Pepsi's like, come on, man, this is favoritism.
1: What I find interesting is the iPhone 17 part because... It wouldn't affect anything around them. I'm sitting here thinking, I hope they took the battery out.
2: Yeah, yeah. All of a sudden, it's like we get about 100 years down the line, all of a sudden the time capsule explodes because the battery went bad.
1: Right. That's the thing, is that, you know, even if lithium-ion batteries are really, really good, there's still the potential for corrosion.
2: Yeah, absolutely. So they're looking for entries from all 50 states.
1: From all 50 states.
2: All right. So in your mind, what's the Nebraskan thing that's going in? Like, what's the most Nebraskan things?
1: So it has to be inorganic.
2: So no Dorothy Lynch, you know, we can't throw in our state dressing. Corn's out. That'll spoil us to do a picture of corn.
1: Yeah. Well, I don't even know if... Well, maybe that. Or package of Kool-Aid.
2: There you go. That's a good one.
1: Kool-Aid mix.
2: I'd throw in like probably some Husker stuff just because it's like, hey, the state's kind of unique in the fact that it supports one college team and the fact that it's a college team.
1: Right.
2: You know, like who knows in the 250 years in the future, it's like, yeah, what the heck is the interest of the people then?
1: Or even, I don't know if that would technically be like not okay to have, but like, you know, those like Kool-Aid jammers?
2: Oh, yeah.
1: The plastic bottle deals? Mm-hmm. Put one of them in there.
2: Right. I'm trying to think of other states too. Like, that'd be interesting if you could just throw one thing in that kind of, you know, symbolizes the state.
1: Yeah. But I feel like the powder like crystal deals would be like, that'd be a good thing to put in there because it's not necessarily going to go bad.
2: No.
1: And it's not one of those things that's going to affect anything around it unless for some reason the plastic goes bad.
2: Hopefully not.
1: I'd assume not. Some
2: plastics forever. So
1: I don't know. I don't know if it's one, if they choose like, you know, one of those biodegradable plastic deals. You know.
2: Mm-hmm.
1: I don't know if we're still doing that. There's a lot of things from like the early 2000s, but like we got to protect the environment that we're not doing anymore. So.
2: Right. I'm trying to think if they had the wherewithal in 1776 to make a time capsule. What are they putting in that early? You know, like 13 colonies. Like, what are they throwing in there? Like,
1: I'd wonder that too.
2: I could see like a musket. Like, depends on how big this thing is. Like a musket or like one of those flintlock pistols, just being like
1: flintlock would be interesting.
2: How big firearms kind of played a role in the start of the you know, American Revolution, because the British were literally coming to collect, you know, the rifles from the Minutemen in Massachusetts, and that's what kicked off the battles of Lexington and Concord, was the threat of like, oh, the British are coming to disarm us, this is getting real.
1: What I think would be interesting would be, you know, the Boston Tea Party tea bricks.
2: Oh yeah,
1: one of them.
2: I could see that, or like stuff related to like the Stamp Act. That was a huge one that was unpopular because
1: the whole Boston Tea Party, a lot of people think like, oh, it's just, well, at least people my age anyways, think, oh, it's just a whole bunch of tea bags in the river. No, this was barrels of like bricks that
2: ship it across the ocean over a couple months. It's not like it's going to be a nice Lipton tea bag, you know?
1: Yeah, it's all like these compressed bricks of stuff.
2: Mm-hmm.
1: And I think that that would be a really interesting introduction. Although I don't think it would last the 200.
2: Maybe not.
1: Years. Probably not. Oh gosh, what else?
2: Trying to think. Like I said, stuff related to like all the stamp acts or some of those like taxes that the British were trying to law, or you know, I always loved that with the Stamp Act because it basically said it's like it annoyed lawyers and journalists, and those are the two people you don't want to have angry. Because lawyers are litigious and journalists tend to write, so if we're unhappy.
1: Yeah, so, interesting. I'm not sure what else they would add, really.
2: I know. It's interesting. It's an interesting discussion because, you know, you kind of think of, like, what was important, you know, then, what's important now. It's like 250 years from now, what's that going to look like?
1: Yeah, that's...
2: I think we have images of flying cars and everything, but it's like, I don't think it's going to look like that.
1: No.
2: So it's interesting to look, you know, kind of have that look into the future.
1: Oh yeah, certainly. Hey, if you think you know what should go into the time capsule, I guess go ahead and let us know, but I'd also like to hear about your birthday or anniversary. 698-2131 if you want to call us. You can also text that same number.
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17: 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Jackson accused the majority of acting out of pure partisanship. 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
18: Tonight, Kearney Pinnacle Bank and Grand Island Home Federal meet up for the second time this Legion season. Grand Island Home Federal won the first meeting 8-0 back on June 2nd. Pre-game at 7:15 on KRGI tonight, with first pitch at 7:30. Kearney Pinnacle Bank is winners in five of their last six ball games and has won two straight. Another team has been eliminated from Omaha and the College World Series. Alabama allowed seven runs within the first two innings and never would be able to stop the damage from Texas while not being able to cause damage of their own, as Texas takes down Alabama, winning 14-2, securing a date tonight against Georgia at 7 p.m. in an elimination game. Texas had to wait for the loser of Georgia and Oklahoma as the Sooners hung on last night over the Bulldogs, winning 4-3, giving them their first loss all postseason. West Virginia and Troy will play first from Omaha today at 1 p.m. with a 12:40 pregame. Then Georgia and Texas will start at 7 p.m. with a 6:40 pregame. All College World Series action can be heard through 97.7 The Zone. Nebraska volleyball locked in their first recruit in the 2028 recruiting class yesterday after middle blocker Shayla Rottenberg from Milford announced her commitment to Nebraska. Rottenberg is the number three prospect according to Prep Dig and the number one middle blocker in the 2028 class. In NBA news, the Chicago Bulls have found their head coach. Tiago Splitter has been reported to be the Bulls' new head coach. He spent the previous season with the Portland Trailblazers as their interim head coach, leading them to the seventh overall seed in the Western Conference this previous season. A few MLB scores from last night. The Washington Nationals beat the Kansas City Royals 7-3. The Minnesota Twins beat the Texas Rangers 4-2. The St. Louis Cardinals shut out the Padres, winning 3-0. And Pete Carroll Armstrong hit for the cycle against the Rockies last night as the Cubs walk off Colorado 5-4. That is a sports update. For more information, you can go online to CentralNebraskaToday.com.

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11: It's not a job. I don't start my day by logging in or end my shift by punching out. I keep my own hours, make my own schedule, and while I may technically be my own boss, I fully accept that I am not in charge. The work I do is dirty and sometimes dangerous. It's the kind that can break your body, and if you let it, your spirit. But despite all the challenges, the unknowns, the setbacks, I have the opportunity to walk the same path as generations before me and take my turn caring for something that will be here long after I'm gone. That's what gets me up and out the door, day after day, season after season, year after year. But it's not a job. It's who I am. I'm a Nebraska corn farmer. And there's nothing else I would rather be.
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14: Welcome back, everyone, to the show. And I've got some random facts before we get into our trivia question today.
15: Gotcha. What facts are those?
14: According to, let's see here, the... keeping on with lightning facts, as we had a few of them yesterday.
15: Yeah, we did.
14: The average lightning flash would light a 100-watt light bulb for 3 months.
15: I would believe it, seeing some of the ones I've seen.
14: It would not surprise me either. D.C. has a higher population than two states.
15: Wyoming and Montana?
14: Wyoming and Vermont.
15: Oh, dang it.
14: Yeah, Vermont is not too surprising.
15: That's right. I forget that one's not too... not populated very much.
14: Like, what's in Vermont?
15: Lots of trees.
14: Yeah?
15: Much different from here.
14: That's kind of what I would think.
15: Mm-hmm.
14: This is a crazy one. Leonardo DiCaprio's first on-screen kiss was with a dude.
15: Okay.
14: Turns out. I was in the movie Total Eclipse in 1995.
15: That's kind of surprising for 95.
14: Yeah, with David Thewlis.
15: Okay. I wouldn't have guessed that.
14: Or Thewlis? It's the guy who played Professor Lupin in Harry Potter movies.
15: I'm not a Harry Potter
14: fan. I'm not a Harry Potter fan, so I don't know who that is either.
15: We're also, there's some other people angry now.
14: Yes. Walt Disney was not cryogenically frozen. There's a huge rumor of that.
15: I've seen some of the jokes. I know there's like a Family Guy joke or something. Yeah. Got that.
14: He was cremated and buried in a cemetery in Glendale, California.
15: That's what they want you to think,
14: man. That's what they want you to think, man. And Stephen King sold the film rights to The Shawshank Redemption to Frank Darabont for only $5,000.
15: That's nuts for how successful or just well-received that movie is.
14: Another thing, he never cashed it either.
15: Okay, I would like to be in a position in life where I could just let that check sit somewhere.
14: A few years later, he mailed it back with a note saying, in case you ever need bail money.
15: Yeah, I wish I was financially solvent enough to make jokes like that.
14: Yeah, I know, right?
15: I'd be just cashing like, that thing immediately.
14: Here you go, here's $5,000.
15: There'd be a camera lens on the... There'd be a camera lens on the way if I had $5,000. Yeah, somebody sent me a check.
14: A single lens?
15: No, there'd be a couple. There's just one that I know that would be really expensive.
14: Really?
15: But if I had instant money.
14: I mean, I just kind of wonder, like, you know, how expensive those lenses can be.
15: Okay. You want to have some fun here.
14: I'll get to that here in just a moment, as we do have our trivia question for today. All right. So that question of for today is... 1 in 4 adults say they own this item, but have no idea where it's at.
15: Oh boy, that could be a lot in my house.
14: Yeah. So 1 in 4 adults say they've got this, they just don't know where it's at. You can call us, 698-2131, or you can text that same number.
15: Okay, repeat that one to me. We own this, or we have this?
14: So 1 in 4 adults say... they own one of these, okay. They just don't know where it's at.
15: All right, so we've purchased this, we've thrown it in a drawer somewhere, and we've forgotten all about it.
14: Yes, exactly.
15: Not something assigned to you. My thought was like, your birth certificate. No, that'd be bad if you didn't know where your birth certificate was.
14: That would be very bad if you didn't know where that was.
15: Especially in today's times.
14: Yeah, so once again, 1 in 4 adults... own one of these. They just don't know where it's at.
15: All right. What are we looking for?
14: If you've got a guess, you can call us, 698-2131. You can also text that same number. I can't say that I have run into this. Let's see here. We've got... So, crazy enough... we've already got the answer.
15: However, wow.
14: I'm pretty sure... actually, no. It's a different week. So... but he already won this month. So I don't believe that we can have him again. But it is... it is that. Actually, so, wait, no. That's a name we haven't had in a while. yeah, never mind. The last time we won was May 26th. I can see it right on my screen. So yeah, we do have an answer.
15: After drum roll.
14: Yeah, I know. So we had another guess from Bob saying fire extinguisher. That's a great guess. However, James has gotten the answer. It is passport.
15: Oh, that's interesting.
14: Yeah. So 1 in 4 adults have a passport. They just don't know where it's at.
15: I do know where mine is at. I used it not too long ago.
14: I also had to... well, I know where mine is at because I had to get mine renewed. Because I'm taking a trip to Mexico later this year.
15: That's right.
14: Yeah, so I was in one of those situations where it's like, where is it? I hope I know where
15: it's at. Yeah, it's quite the process to go through to get it the first time.
14: It is.
15: The picture's got to be really... yeah. I almost tried to edit it myself, and then I saw like all the restrictions on it. I'm like, yeah, well, no, I'm just going to go get this paid for.
14: What I did, and this is something that is... somewhat good about the advent of AI, and the only thing that I will ever use AI for is I took a picture with my phone, basically just a selfie, for lack of a better phrase, and my background wall was white, however it's textured, which is not allowed.
15: Nope.
14: So what I did is I used a background remover tool.
15: Oh, there you go.
14: You basically just load in your picture, it snips you out, puts in the basically nothing for the background. I just put white back there and called it a day, and that's exactly what you need.
15: That's good use.
14: And it actually was pretty easy to go about doing it that way. So if anyone needs to renew their passport photo, that's how you go about doing it, I guess.
15: Yeah, absolutely.
14: But it's one of those things where it's like, yeah, that's just how you'd go about doing it. And I don't know, it's just easy that way.
15: I did find, I swung for the fences. I found a lens that was just maybe a little outside of my price range. Canon's RF 1200mm F8 lens will just set you back $22,000.
14: It's a piece of glass!
15: It's a lot of glass. That one, you could basically take somebody's mugshot from about a quarter mile away with that.
14: Oh, dear. Really?
15: I'm exaggerating a bit, but that's in some insane reach for a lens.
14: I've seen some, like, an image once of, well, it's a video, more or less, of, like, somebody standing, like, miles away looking at a mountain. And they're able to see the flag on top of the mountain.
15: Yeah, and then they just zoom out, and you get the sense of, oh, yeah, it's like how far away you actually were from this person. You were actually looking at them pretty good fidelity.
14: Just buy a telescope, dude.
15: I don't even know what applications outside of just pure wildlife, because that F8 is pretty small aperture, so... Sorry, I'm delving into camera.
14: You're going into camera stuff that I have no idea what that even means.
15: Aperture is an opening.
14: Yeah, I know that, but what's that mean?
15: The light has to get into the box somehow. That's all it is.
14: Cameras. I know, but what does that change? You know, I could do this all day.
15: We will educate you pedantically the entire time. All right.
14: I hate this so much, by the way. So a person on TikTok, once again, TikTok trends.
15: Sure.
14: Says that her favorite snack is salsa.
15: Salsa?
14: Yeah, it's when you dip your chips into salt.
15: Okay, all right, I'm not going to, like, I won't do that. I am a person who enjoys salt on, like, fries and stuff, but that's even going a lot for me.
14: They're already salted. Why do you need to?
15: That's like some, dehydrate yourself within, like, 2 minutes.
14: They then scoop up the little bit of salt and eat it with the chip, like salsa. Oh, why? Most of the people that have seen it online are horrified.
15: Yeah.
14: And here are some of the best comments. Hi, I'm an EMT. Please stop doing that immediately. And I know your heart sounds like boots in a dryer.
15: Oh, that's great.
14: Additionally, hey, friend, in my line of work, we call this a symptom.
15: Yeah. Oh, man.
14: So, in a follow-up video, she provided even more rage bait where she seemed surprised that her post blew up. One commenter said, it's blowing up because everyone is concerned for your health.
15: Yeah,
14: I certainly would be.
15: You know what they're doing, though. You post something outrageous or unhealthy, everybody's like, oh my god, we all got to talk about this, and you're basically played completely into their hands. Even the thing has done that, because it's like, here, you've even blown her spot up more, so you basically accomplished what the influencer wanted.
14: I guess, you know, I'm part of the problem here, but yeah, you know what? I'm sorry, but...
15: We got to talk about something smart.
14: If I were to see somebody do that in front of me, I would be very concerned.
15: Yeah, I would be horrified if
14: I'd be like, what is wrong with you? What are you trying to do?
15: They're working the algorithm perfectly, though.
14: Apparently so.
15: Maybe that's you do that, something outrageous, and then it gets your attention.
14: If your favorite snack also is salsa, I guess let us know. I'd be concerned. Go talk to your doctor first.
15: I was going
14: to
15: say, the EMT would also like to know your location.
14: Exactly. I don't like to know about your birthday or anniversary, though. 698-2124. If you want to call us, you can also text us, 698-2131, on the Orthomedics text line. Get your birthday in, because that's how you get into the running for some free runs on Friday.
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0: And birth of my days?
1: I don't have any on my end, which is sad. But I do have some celebrity birthdays for today. If you happen to have a birthday today, you share them with these fancy and famous folks. Eddie Cibrian, the actor, is 53. There's also John Cho, the actor, is 54. Phil Mickelson, the golfer, is 56. Laurie Metcalf, actress, is 71. Joan Van Ark, actress, is 83. And Joyce Carol Oates, the writer, is 88.
2: I'll admit, I don't know many of the people on that list.
1: They sound familiar, but I just can't quite place where I've heard those names from
2: before. I was going to say, I must move in different circles.
1: Hey, so apparently there's a new post online that mentions it's spring cleaning. Well, spring cleaning's kind of mostly over, but there's a lot of ways that people try to clean things that are actually not cleaning things.
2: Oh, turns all out. Right.
1: So, for instance, mopping the floors with laundry detergent. This used to be like a hack online that says, oh, it's supposed to be better. It's not.
2: Don't do it.
1: Cleaning agents are used incorrectly because you didn't read the instructions. There is instructions with a lot of cleaning agents.
2: Mm-hmm.
1: Applying it directly to the floors or surfaces.
2: Yeah, I could see that being harsh on that.
1: It's apparently just doing it on a sponge or cloth or whatever is better.
2: Mm-hmm.
1: And making sure the equipment that you use to clean things is clean.
2: Not doing much good if, the cleaning utensil's dirty.
1: Yeah, if your broom's dirty, you're probably going to be sweeping things
2: dirty. Or your mop is.
1: Yeah.
2: Yeah, I've seen some old ones. Yeah.
1: No thanks. Hey, have a great day, everyone.
3: It's not a job. I don't start my day by logging in or end my shift by punching out. I keep my own hours, make my own schedule, and while I may technically be my own boss, I fully accept that I am not in charge. The work I do is dirty and sometimes dangerous. It's the kind that can break your body. And if you let it, your spirit. But despite all the challenges, the unknowns, the setbacks, I have the opportunity to walk the same path as generations before me and take my turn caring for something that will be here long after I'm gone. That's what gets me up and out the door. Day after day, season after season, year after year. But it's not a job. It's who I am. I'm a Nebraska corn farmer, and there's nothing else I would rather be.
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13: They plotted an attack, but the FBI thwarted it. I'm Dave Anthony, Fox News. The target? The UFC Freedom 250 event Sunday night on the White House lawn, and Vice President Vance was there.
14: I actually just heard about it this morning myself, and so this is very, very dark stuff.
13: And Vance just told Fox,
14: I hate to say this, but it's true. You see more political violence and violent rhetoric coming from the left than the right these days. Everybody has a role to cut this stuff out.
13: Five people are in custody in the plot targeting the UFC event the FBI disrupted.
15: Other suspects allegedly traveled to Fredericksburg, Virginia to make final preparations for a multi-stage attack. A review of one suspect's iPhone showed at least 23 Signal users had been a part of the planning process.
13: That's Fox's Todd Pyro. Back to the vice president. He's planning to be in Geneva Friday to formalize the deal with Iran that fully opens the Strait of Hormuz.

0: for shipping while nuclear negotiations continue.
1: No matter what happens, Iran's nuclear program has been destroyed. They have no enrichment capacity.
0: President Trump's also talking about the Iran deal at the G7 summit in France. He just said,
2: I'll probably have a press conference and read it to you word by word so that the press covers it accurately.
0: Insisting it's a far better deal with no money for Iran, unlike the 2015 Obama-era nuclear agreement that he pulled the U.S. out of in the first Trump administration.
2: That was a road to a nuclear weapon. Mine is a wall against a nuclear weapon.
0: It is primary day or runoff day in three states.
3: In the Alabama Senate primary runoff, President Trump has backed Congressman Barry Moore over retired Navy SEAL Jared Hudson. In the Georgia runoff, President Trump's backed Congressman Mike Collins to challenge Senator John Ossoff in November, while outgoing Governor Brian Kemp has backed former University of Tennessee football coach Derek Dooley.
0: Fox's Jessica Rosenthal. There are also primaries for an open Senate seat in Oklahoma and a race for mayor in Washington, D.C. and a California contest to fill a House seat vacated when Democratic Congressman Eric Swalwell resigned. 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
0: Well, ahead of the voting today in four states and Washington, D.C., a candidate has been removed from ballots in Alaska.
6: Retired teacher Dan J. Sullivan has kicked off next month's primary ballot in Alaska, where he'd filed a run against incumbent Senator Dan S. Sullivan. Alaska's Division of Elections Director says she's concluded the candidacy was filed for the purpose of confusing or misleading voters, not a good faith effort to win. Dan J. Sullivan filed the run a few days before the June 1st deadline. Senator Sullivan's campaign accuses him of working with Democrats and former Congresswoman Mary Peltola's campaign to siphon off votes. The primary is nonpartisan. The top four advance to the general election. The other Sullivan says he's had no contact at all with the Peltola campaign. He's 69 years old, and he's considered running for years, doing it now because he's sick of the status quo. Chris Foster, Fox News.
0: It was unsurvivable. That's what the Air Force is saying about the B-52 bomber crash in California. The plane went down, burst into flames right after takeoff at Edwards Air Force Base, killing all eight people on board.
7: At this point, we don't have any indication as to what the cause was of this. We won't be able to release that information, and we don't have an ability to get that anytime soon.
0: Deputy Commander Colonel James Hayes, back to Iran. Its soccer team came to the U.S. last night playing their World Cup opener and then left.
8: The Iranian squad expected to spend the night in Los Angeles after their 2-2 draw with New Zealand. But coach Amir Galinoui says officials told them to return to their training base in Mexico. Several key staff members weren't even allowed to attend the game. The coach is unhappy about players not getting recovery time before the journey. Also frustrated, team captain Mehdi Taremi.
9: We are having a lot of problems, you know. It's so bad and it affects our team, and we just want the peace.
8: Because of the war, Iran were forced to move their planned base camp from Arizona to Tijuana. Jonathan Savage, Fox News.
0: Wall Street stock futures mixed, down for the Nasdaq, up for the Dow, the day after a record high for the Dow. I'm Dave Anthony. This is Fox News.
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23: Last Friday, Hall County District Judge Andrew Butler ruled that Kelly Lepler, 48, of Grand Island, is competent to stand trial. Lepler is the former owner of a cemetery headstone business, and she's accused of receiving roughly $258,000 from 43 customers. The headstones were never installed through her business, Monument Advisors. She is charged in Hall County District Court with 46 counts of theft by deception, of which 38 charges are felonies and 8 charges are misdemeanors. Lepler will have a pretrial conference at 8:30 on June 30th. Her jury trial is scheduled to start 9 a.m. September 9th. The Grand Island Police Department is investigating a fatal motorcycle crash that occurred Sunday morning south of the intersection of Shady Bend Road and Seating Mile Road. Officers dispatched to the area determined the crash involved a single black Aprilia motorcycle. The driver, who was the sole occupant of the motorcycle, sustained fatal injuries and was pronounced dead at the scene. The driver has been identified as 19-year-old Ezekiel Gross of Grand Island. Next of kin has been notified. Kearney Public Schools and the University of Nebraska Medical Center College of Nursing have entered an affiliation agreement designed to create a pathway for Kearney High School students interested in pursuing careers in nursing. The high school early admission program will provide eligible Kearney High School students with the opportunities to prepare for admission into the UNMC College of Nursing Bachelor of Science in Nursing program at the Kearney campus. Through the agreement, students will get early access to academic advising, informational sessions, and connections with current UNMC nursing students. The Holdridge Area Early Childhood Partnership has announced the presentation of renovation funds to the Phelps County Ag Society and Kitty Cove Family Child Care Center. The funds were made possible through the investment of the William and Ruth Scott Foundation and the Sherwood Foundation. The funds help to bring a Holdridge building up to code and ensure it serves as a quality, long-standing child care center for families across Phelps County. Burlington Northern Santa Fe and Hastings closed crossings at A and B Street yesterday for track work. The City of Hastings Street Department assisted with signage. Keystone Avenue and Emerson Avenue served as detours. A Street and B Street are open to local traffic between those two streets and the closed crossings. The work is expected to take 1 and 1.5 days. Crossings are expected to open later today. Roadwork will begin on Nebraska Highway 47 near Gothenburg. Iowa contractor 10 Point Construction is responsible for the project. Work includes concrete pavement repair, concrete sealing, and pavement markings. Traffic will be maintained with flaggers, a pilot car, and intermittent side street closures. An 11-foot width restriction is in effect. Anticipated completion is September of 2026. That's a look at news headlines. I'm Trevor Bentley. For more, visit us online at CentralNebraskaToday.com.
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25: If you want to become a farmer but have limited connections with the current operation, what options are there? The Great Lakes Farm Incubator Program is a place in northern Michigan that's training beginning farmers to build experience and a business plan to kickstart the process. Program manager Coffee Captivy says accessing land continues to challenge aspiring farmers.
1: The cost of land is the main barrier to entry in farming. At this point, there is no clear path. There is no clear answer. You have to work with a bank. There are some grants that you can use, but there is no very helpful tool right now. It is a major cost. You know, land is very expensive. And also, that's also part of the issue. That's why when, you know, realtors or people, well-heeled, you know, come in to compete with the beginning farmer, it's a slaughter. There is no competition, right? But at this point, there is no easy, you know, funding source for this. Having a solid business plan that you can take to a founder, to a bank, is crucial. So as people go through our program, they learn how to help them put a business plan together. That's the very first place to start. You know, if you don't have a solid business plan, no founder, no bank is going to look at you to even trying to finance what you're trying to do. You know, so that's the very first place to start.
25: Captivy says many times land linking programs can serve as connectors.
1: Most of the farmers who are looking for property are looking for small plots of land, 2, 3, 4, 5 acres, 10, maybe 15, 20 at the most. Not many people are looking for 150 acres or 250 acres to lease to farm. A lot of the beginning farmers, you know, want to do things like vegetable farming, right? Things that they can take to the farmer's market, you know, things that are easy to turn over. So it's trending toward smaller with a quicker turnaround time.
25: The incubator program has been supported by USDA's National Institute of Food and Agriculture's Beginning Farmer and Rancher Development Program since 2022. I'm Nicole Haslip with Brownfield.
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8: I'm Bill Hemmer, and these are the most impactful moments in American history. In 1887, 20-year-old Ann Sullivan arrived in Tuscumbia, Alabama, with a daunting task ahead of her. It was at the Ivy Green Estate that she was to teach a girl whom others could not reach. Her name, Helen Keller. As an infant, a severe infection robbed Helen of her sight and hearing, leaving her alone in a dark and silent world. For weeks, Anne tried to introduce language to Helen by tracing words, milk, drink, mug, onto Helen's hand. But finally, one word clicked. Anne wrote water on Helen's palm and poured cool water over Helen's hands. In that moment, Helen had the keys to unlock the barrier of language before her and change the way the world approached disabilities in education. For more, go to FoxNewsPodcast.com. I'm Bill Hemmer, Fox News.
9: Gianna Pelosi. President Trump is at the G7 summit in France, fresh off announcing a peace deal with Iran. He said this, sitting next to the Emir of Qatar.
10: They will not develop, purchase, buy, or any other thing. They're not going to acquire a nuclear weapon. If they do, all hell will rain down on them.
9: The war in Ukraine also expected to be a topic of discussion. The FBI revealing they thwarted an alleged plot targeting this past weekend's UFC Freedom 250 event at the White House.
13: Officials telling Fox a network of nearly 24 potential plotters were identified, and the alleged plan allegedly included explosive-packed drones hitting buildings near the event, forcing a mass evacuation, and then steering crowds, get this, toward a pre-staged sniper team.
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35: Tonight, Kearney Pinnacle Bank and Grand Island Home Federal meet up for the second time this Legion season. Grand Island Home Federal won the first meeting 8-0 back on June 2nd. Pre-game at 7:15 on KRGI tonight with first pitch at 7:30. Kearney Pinnacle Bank is winners in five of their last six ball games and has won two straight. Another team has been eliminated from Omaha and the College World Series. Alabama allowed 7 runs within the first 2 innings and never would be able to stop the damage from Texas while not being able to cause damage of their own, as Texas takes down Alabama, winning 14-2, securing a date tonight against Georgia at 7 p.m. in an elimination game. Texas had to wait for the loser of Georgia and Oklahoma as the Sooners hung on last night over the Bulldogs, winning 4-3, giving them their first loss all postseason. West Virginia and Troy will play first from Omaha today at 1 p.m. with a 12:40 pregame. Then Georgia and Texas will start at 7 p.m. with a 6:40 pregame. All College World Series action can be heard through 97.7 The Zone. Nebraska volleyball locked in their first recruit in the 2028 recruiting class yesterday after middle blocker Shayla Rottenberg from Milford announced her commitment to Nebraska. Rottenberg is the number 3 prospect according to Prep Dig and the number 1 middle blocker in the 2028 class. In NBA news, the Chicago Bulls have found their head coach. Tiago Splitter has been reported to be the Bulls' new head coach. He spent the previous season with the Portland Trailblazers as their interim head coach, leading them to the 7th overall seed in the Western Conference this previous season. A few MLB scores from last night. The Washington Nationals beat the Kansas City Royals 7-3. The Minnesota Twins beat the Texas Rangers 4-2. The St. Louis Cardinals shut out the Padres, winning 3-0. And Pete Carl Armstrong hit for the cycle against the Rockies last night as the Cubs walk off Colorado 5-4. That is a sports update. For more information, you can go online to CentralNebraskaToday.com.

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13: The nice weather is going to continue most of the week. Sunny, 84 today with just a light breeze. Tonight, a few clouds down to 67. Tomorrow, sunny, breezy, 88. 57 for Wednesday night with some clouds coming back. Thursday's high 80. For Friday, it looks like 87. By Friday night, we could see some rain. That's the latest in Central Nebraska weather. I'm Brian Gallagher.
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14: A fire in the Soldier Creek Wilderness area of the Nebraska National Forest and the Pine Ridge Ranger District has reached its seventh day of burning. The South Fork Fire had initial responders, including the local U.S. Forest Service, along with volunteer firefighting cooperators, five additional engines, four more crews, and air support, estimating a total group of 580 firefighters at this time. The fire is currently estimated at roughly 38,000 acres, almost 39,000 acres, and is now 55% contained. The fire was discovered at 10:40 last last Tuesday. The fire has spread into Dawes County near the town of Crawford, leading to the closure of Fort Robinson State Park. U.S. Highway 20 from Harrison to Crawford has since reopened. The Grand Island Public Schools Board of Education made a decision by a 7-0 vote in their June 11th meeting to approve spending $343,000 to purchase 246 instruments. Dr. Evan Lee, band director at Grand Island Senior High School, gave the presentation. Lee said that he met with Chief Financial Officer Virgil Hardin and secondary teachers to make decisions about what musical instruments to order. According to the 2024-2025 Grand Island Public Schools annual report, 91% of students qualify for free and reduced price meals, so that poverty statistics indicated why the school district is purchasing musical instruments. Investigators with the Nebraska State Patrol have arrested another person in connection with a homicide investigation that began last September. NSP investigators initially arrested Tamara Bingham on multiple charges, including first-degree murder related to the homicide of Ibram Cifuentes. Cifuentes was found deceased in rural Box Butte County. Investigators also arrested Matthew Landreth as an accessory to a felony. Last Thursday, investigators performed a search warrant at a location in rural Sheridan County. Investigators then arrested Ruby Bingham, Tamara's mother, on charges of tampering with physical evidence, unlawful disposal of human remains, and accessory to a felony. During Thursday's search warrant, investigators also located methamphetamine. Another subject, Harley Salway, was arrested for possession of a controlled substance. Both were lodged in the Box Butte County Jail. The investigation remains ongoing. Three business operators and employees were arrested last week in Scottsbluff and Red Willow counties after investigations into the sale of controlled substances. The arrest followed a multi-agency investigation into mushroom products being sold at stores in multiple Nebraska communities. Angie Fernandez, 45, was arrested on June 3rd. Heidi Moore, 32, was arrested on June 5th. Both were arrested for distribution of a controlled substance. Fernandez is the owner of La Bamba in Scottsbluff. Moore is an employee at the same store. Both were lodged in Scottsbluff County Jail. Also on June 5th, Robert Hall, owner of Dr. Feelgood in McCook, was arrested on distribution of a controlled substance and possession of a controlled substance related to mushroom products at the store. Hall was lodged in Red Willow County. That's a look at news headlines. I'm Trevor Bentley. For more, visit us online at CentralNebraskaToday.com.
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16: I'm Nicole Heslop with Brownfield's Daily Update. The USDA is projecting increased milk supplies and declining cheese prices to overhang the market this year and next. In the recent supply and demand report, the department says increased milk production per cow and larger cow inventories are expected to raise overall production for 2026 and 2027. Exports are projected to increase through 2027, supported by increased butter shipments, although economists expect dried skim milk demand to weaken next year. Imports are unchanged. Non-fat dry milk, skim, and whey price forecasts are expected to decline during the second half of this year following a recent dip in prices. Stronger demand is expected to keep butter prices elevated. USDA lowered Class 3 and Class 4 prices for 2026, with the all-milk price projected at $20.70 per hundredweight, down 55 cents from the May report. USDA lowered its price forecast for cheese next year while increasing whey price outlooks. Non-fat dry milk and butter prices are unchanged. Class 3 prices for next year are unchanged as weaker cheese prices are expected to offset higher whey prices. Class 4 prices are also unchanged because of a flat market outlook. The all-milk price for 2027 is projected to be $20.90 per hundredweight, down a nickel. Cash dairy prices started the week mixed on the Chicago Mercantile Exchange. Dry whey was up 0.75 cents at 68.75 cents. Blocks down 1.25 cents at $1.47.5. 26 sales were made Monday. Barrels were unchanged at $1.42. Butter down 4.25 cents at $1.62.5. And non-fat dry milk was down 4 cents Monday at $1.74.5. I'm Nicole Heslop with Brownfield.
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19: Hello, everyone. I'm Cindy Young with Brownfield, and this is my two cents. Everywhere I go, I hear people voicing frustration with the national news media. A recent social media rant called their approach borderline immoral, claiming they feed off controversy to divide the public and boost ratings by selling more ad space. There's more truth to that than many would like to know. Truly objective news programs are rare these days. What often passes for investigative journalism on national television is frequently one-sided, leading heavily unbiased sources and questionable evidence. The goal doesn't seem to be informing the public. It's about stirring emotions, driving engagement, and keeping viewers glued to the screen. As consumers, we're not just watching passively. We're often being manipulated. Many viewers still accept it all at face value, returning day after day, waiting for the next sensational story. It's hard to blame those individual journalists entirely. Most don't enter the field expecting to compromise their integrity. But when newsroom priorities shift from truth to ratings, even the most ethical reporters face tough choices. Let's be honest. The media gives us what we respond to. Controversy sells. Outrage spreads. Calm, reasoned reporting often gets buried. National news networks carefully track audience behavior and tailor content to what brings in the most viewers. I don't condone media outlets that twist facts or ignore opposing viewpoints, but we as a nation must acknowledge our role in this cycle. If we want better media, we have to start demanding it. Support journalism that values depth and balance. I'm Cindy Young with Brownfield. That's my two cents.
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22: 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But it's not a job. It's who I am. I'm a Nebraska corn farmer, and there's nothing else I would rather be.
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24: 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On this Tuesday, it seems everybody is involved with the Knicks winning the NBA championship. This is what is called front running. And Americans are excellent at it. I knew the Fonz had jumped the shark, happy days cliche, when Taylor Swift showed up to cheer on the Knickerbockers. With much respect to Miss Taylor, who showed Mandami how capitalism really works, what the deuce was she doing giggling and hopping around in the front row? Spike Lee ordered a double cup of Pepto-Bismol. We all know President Trump zipped into Madison Square Garden to discuss an NBA franchise in Tehran with Knicks owner Jim Dolan. And Barack Obama praised the Knicks in a speech as well. No word from Joe Biden, who really isn't doing much these days other than following Jill around, asking, who do you love the most? Jill may have replied, the Knicks. We just don't know. Anyway, even many New York haters get on the Knick train, which is absolutely something to see. Next up, the Mets? Nah. 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
9: It's time for My Dad, Trent Luce, and today's Luce Day.
12: Here today, I want to take one more look back at the trip to Cheyenne last week. The wind rally that took place at the state capitol on Thursday, June the 4th. And I just once again want to point out the absolute irony of going to a state like Wyoming. Wyoming loaded with coal. The Wyoming government says there's a minimum with the existing use that we've had since 1986. There is at minimum 600 years worth of coal that is affordable to access. There's a lot more coal, but there's 600 years worth of coal that's at the affordable level to access. And that affordability leads to a reliable supply of efficient, continual power that is affordable. Did I mention affordable like three times? Because nothing is more affordable. People talk about nuclear. Nuclear is affordable to generate, but not affordable. It takes four times the amount of money to get up to speed to generate a kilowatt hour. Then over a period of time, you bring it down. Coal is affordable. But the irony is that we are in Wyoming trying to bring sound logic to why a state like Wyoming would not want to litter every section with wind turbines. Wind turbines are not efficient. Wind turbines are intermittent. Wind turbines bring about 1,300 tons of concrete for every wind turbine, not to mention all of the components that comprise that. And in Wyoming, the Gold Eagle issue is a bigger deal than I ever figured out. I talked to a friend whose son graduated from Colorado State University, and his first job offer was $18 an hour to walk under wind turbines to pick up birds so nobody could generate data on how many bird blenders are actually blended. How ironic that we're in a state that produces, it did since 1986, 41% of the coal for electricity. And we're replacing it with something that we left. Did you ever think about this? You know how many farms and ranches started with windmills on their place? And these wind turbines are not windmills. They're two different things. We moved away from the windmills because they weren't efficient. You had to have a backup. You had to have two, three tanks. And we have electric pumps now because they were reliable and affordable. And look, today Hawaii have announced an increase of 24% today. We're all going to see that as we continue to erroneously allow people to walk down this path. Wyoming, North Dakota, the great states for coal need to get back on track. And we're not going to bring back those coal plants. I just want to make sure that we're running what coal we do have at capacity. We are dependent upon it. When Wyoming rejects it, you know we're all in trouble. Don't forget to check out the most tender beef on the planet at goodlifeproteins.com. That's certified Piedmontese. 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
14: 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Their homestead may appear to be much like many others in the area, but these hills have a distinction that make them unique in Kansas. The story is this edition of The American Countryside.
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14: In 1906, Ed Harold's grandparents decided to begin their own farm. There was still land to be homesteaded in Kansas.
26: He went to Colby and looked at the federal land map and saw that there was still a quarter out here on the Colorado-Kansas line to be homesteaded, and so he filed sight unseen. He rented a railroad car, and they loaded everything they had, horses, wagons, stoves.
14: It was 21 miles by wagon from the train station to the quarter section. They built a sod house and dug a well.
26: They would grow dryland corn because to homestead you had to break 20 acres. You know, you think about breaking 20 acres of sod with probably a one-bottom plow, and that took quite a bit of time, I'm sure.
14: The family also raised cattle on the rangeland along the Colorado border.
26: My grandfather would acquire land, and the one thing he liked to do, I never remember him driving a pickup. He always drove a Buick car, and he loved to check cattle two or three times a day, and he always would go to the highest point in the pasture to see where the cattle were.
14: One particular hill near the homestead was a good place to spot the cows, but there was something peculiar about that hill.
26: Kansas celebrated its centennial in 1961, and a gentleman from the Geologic Survey out of Garden City, Kansas, wrote us a nice letter.
14: What did the man want to know about the Harold's Farm? It's next time, as we travel the countryside. In West Kent, Kansas, I'm Andrew McCrae.

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2: Ooh.
1: Right? We need one of those popcorn makers here in the building, don't we?
2: I've been thinking about buying one for myself because I've got a coffee maker that's just taking up space because I just mooch off the coffee here at work. Yeah. So, you know, it's like I need something to fill that space and I want to get rid of that coffee machine. What come should home. I replace it with?
1: You want to come home to steaming hot popcorn.
2: Yeah,
1: instead.
2: Popcorn machines.
1: Then you need a remote control on it so you can control it with your phone. So when you leave, you get home and it's already...
2: I don't want any of those fancy controls.
1: Come on, that'd be cool.
2: It doesn't take but 15 minutes at most to make a whole thing
1: that's
2: of popcorn.
1: That's a lot of popcorn making time right there.
0: KGFW's Breakfast Flakes.
3: Welcome back, everyone, to Outdoor Nebraska. I'm Hershey. The solution to many of the challenges you may face in making some special occasions even a little bit more special, or even the day-to-day stuff, is usually found within one of your Nebraska state parks. To help this Father's Day, we meet up with our top state parks guy in central Nebraska, who happens to be a father of three, one Brock Burney, park superintendent there at Mormon Island. How you doing today, Brock?
4: Hey, I'm doing great. Thanks for having me.
3: Well, appreciate and happy Father's Day and all that. You've got three sons, if I remember correctly, right?
4: That is right. My three G's, Grady, Gannon, and Gatlin.
3: Oh, there you go. And hopefully those three guys are thinking about you and something cool to do on this Father's Day, which is a lot of fun. Now, do you have some outdoor memories from Father's Day past with your dad?
4: Oh, I've got so many. I grew up in Burwell, Nebraska, and spent a lot of time at Calamus Reservoir up in the Sand Hills. My dad spent many hours with us boating, fishing, and camping up there. I can recall many, many beautiful evenings fishing at Gracie Creek for trout.
3: Oh, yeah.
4: Up there.
3: Oh, wow.
4: I can remember one very faintly. I was probably about my middle son's age, about seven. My dad took me to Fort Robinson, and I don't remember a lot about it, but I remember biking. I was in front of my dad, pedaling my bike as fast as I could, and I can hear my dad saying, "Stop, stop," and typical little boys, don't stop. Well... I ran into a family of skunks.
3: Oh, no.
4: And being a dad now, I can just hear his anxiety. Oh, no. But they didn't spray me. They went right under my bike tire.
3: Oh, my goodness.
4: I can just remember that, though. That's a vivid memory.
3: I bet so. That's some up close and personal. And folks, I'm not sure that we're going to ever suggest you bicycle through a family of striped skunks. But Brock's here, and he survived that encounter. That's pretty awesome. Now, you're kind of located there in central Nebraska, and I know our parks are open by region. You're a man of many trades. Give us some highlights of some of the park areas, and maybe Mormon Island in particular.
4: You bet. I'll start out saying the parks along the I-80 corridor offer a very family-friendly experience. They're convenient for families close to nearby accommodations and attractions. You know, your outdoor activities such as fishing, hiking, swimming, biking, kayaking are mostly right outside your camper door, and you don't even have to drive to enjoy them.
3: Nice.
4: It's all right there for the family. No driving, you just get out of your tent, camper, and go have fun. So that's a beautiful thing about these parks. Another big highlight, more specifically recently, is Windmill SRA's Angler Access Improvement Project and Aquatic Restoration Project. They have brand new accessible fishing piers, improved lake habitat, improved shore fishing access, and much more around all six lakes within the park. So a great area to go check out the new aquatic fishing project. And kind of in my territory at Mormon Island, for Father's Day weekend, we always try to host an outdoor scavenger hunt.
3: Ooh.
4: Down by the swimming beach area every Saturday morning around 10 o'clock on Saturday of Father's Day weekend. And we usually have some outdoor prizes, and we're also going to have Funky Monkey Hawaiian Shaved Ice at the swimming beach there that day, who's going to be offering some free Hawaiian Shaved Ice vouchers for winners.
3: Nice.
4: So, kind of a fun opportunity at Mormon Island. And another thing, these parks, this time of the year, the bluegill fishing is terrific. With the bluegill spawn going on, grab some red worms, a fishing pole, and go have some fun.
3: There you go.
4: They're biting like crazy.
3: And that's one of the things that I do want to hit on, Brock, and I appreciate you kind of segueing into this, is, we're not terribly far past Memorial Day and the big camping holiday that is. There's some wonderful opportunities in state parks for the day trips. The quick, I'm going to be out for a half a day, a full day, whatever it is. You don't need a tent to enjoy Nebraska state parks. And that's a great example, catching some bluegill and spending some time there on the beach doing some other fun stuff. That's a wonderful opportunity. And hiking, it's kind of cool.

0: There's several within the central part of Nebraska that you can go enjoy, from your state parks to local city parks, some federal parks. But that's a great way to get out. Keeping along with those lines, too, as we celebrate America's 250th, Outdoor Nebraska is also doing a 250-mile challenge. You can find more about that through our website, Outdoor Nebraska.
1: There you go.
0: 250-mile challenge.
1: Yep. Hey, we got a whole weekend here full. You're gonna pack a lot into the Father's Day, Brock. So that's pretty awesome. As you can tell, folks, Brock is definitely passionate and a great resource for the state, and, well, especially for your state parks. Well, thanks for being there. And once again, happy Father's Day, Brock.
0: You as well, Aaron. Thank you for having me. My pleasure.
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4: 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But it's not a job. 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I'm a Nebraska corn farmer, and there's nothing else I would rather be.
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8: An attack outside the White House.
9: I'm Dave Anthony, Fox News. But the FBI thwarted it days before, disrupting plans to target the UFC Freedom 250 event in the Octagon on the White House lawn Sunday night. Fox's David Spunt reports.
10: Five are in custody. Fox Digital reporting investigators have 23 people on a list as part of this potential network of alleged plotters. Investigators tell Fox the plan was to use drones with explosives to hit buildings near the White House, which would force a mass evacuation and steer crowds toward a pre-staged sniper team. A, quote, second wave was allegedly planning to storm the White House gate.
9: Of course, that never happened. Vice President Vance was at the event and tells Fox,
11: this is what happens when people turn the rhetoric up so loud that disagreeing with somebody is a cause for violence. That's the place that we've come to, unfortunately, with too much of our political rhetoric. We got to tell everybody to tone it down.
9: Especially, says people on the left. As for Iran, the vice president also tells Fox,
11: the United States working with our Gulf Air partners in a way you've never seen before in the history of this country. And I think that's one of the reasons why we've gotten to the point where we have a very good peace deal that's on the table that we're ready to sign.
9: And he'll be signing it Friday in Geneva. That's when President Trump says shipping will flow freely through the reopened Strait of Hormuz.
12: The ships are starting to move nicely. Oil is starting to go, and the prices are coming down rapidly.
9: Falling almost more than 3% again today. And the president also said at the G7 summit in France this morning, he might soon read every word of the agreement at a news conference.
12: Iran will never have a nuclear weapon. That's what it says. It won't happen.

0: one to buy, to develop.
1: He's also pushing back on reports the deal includes a $300 billion fund for Iran.
2: He wants to make it very clear that no amount of U.S. tax dollars are going to be going to Iran, that that fund is actually going to be put together by the Gulf Coast Coalition as long as Iran keeps their end of the bargain.
1: Fox's Aisha Hosni in Geneva. 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
1: It might be another record day on Wall Street. The Dow topped 52,000 for the first time after the opening bell. It's now gaining 305 points. The NASDAQ is up 72. The S&P 500 gaining about 1 point. We mentioned oil's down more than 3%. WTI is back under 78 bucks a barrel. Gas is down 2 pennies. AAA's national average for regular 404 per gallon is 52 cents cheaper than the peak of the surge last month. Still, over a dollar more than before the Iran conflict started. A setback in federal court for transgender rights advocates trying to undo new Trump policies.
5: Chief Maryland District Judge George Russell says the court lacks jurisdiction over the complaint, and the complainant, the advocacy group Free State Justice, lacks the standing to pursue it. President Trump signed an executive order in January 2025 declaring there are two genders, and the EEOC moved quickly to comply with that order. The lawsuit was filed by advocacy groups, the National Women's Law Center and Democracy Forward, claiming the agency's trans exclusion policy violates Supreme Court precedent, Title VII of the Civil Rights Act of 1964, the Fifth Amendment's Equal Protection Guarantee, and the Administrative Procedure Act.
1: That's Fox's Lisa Lucera. Now an update on a parent's nightmare in Florida.
6: A Florida couple who discovered their daughter was not genetically related to either of them, allegedly because of an embryo mix-up, has reached a mutually devised custody agreement with the baby's biological parents. Tiffany Score and Stephen Mills, who had their daughter in December after undergoing treatment through the Fertility Center of Orlando, securing the right to retain permanent legal custody of the girl. The exact terms of the agreement remain confidential, as well as the names of the biological parents who were identified through genetic testing. Their civil suit against the center, which is shut down, remains active.
1: That's Lillian Wu. I'm Dave Anthony, and this is Fox News.
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19: The nice weather is going to continue most of the week. Sunny, 84 today with just a light breeze. Tonight, a few clouds down to 67. Tomorrow, sunny, breezy, 88. 57 for Wednesday night with some clouds coming back. Thursday's high, 80. For Friday, it looks like 87. By Friday night, we could see some rain. That's the latest in Central Nebraska weather. I'm Brian Gallagher.
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4: Good morning, everyone. Welcome back to KGFW's Talk of the Town. I've got YMCA here. However, there's a whole cast and crew here. Say good morning, everyone.
10: Good morning.
11: Hi. Hey.
4: So we've got everyone from the upcoming Annie Jr. show that is done by the Creative Arts Department. Peg is here as
12: you
4: well.
12: Bet.
4: Which I guess really quickly, just to kind of talk about these really quickly. There's some camps for the rest of the summer coming up as well.
10: Okay. Absolutely, absolutely. We don't take a break here. Starting next Monday, then, we have K-Pop Demon Hunters, and that's an elementary age camp that's in the mornings. And then in the afternoon, it's YMCA's Got Talent, kind of a takeoff of America's Got Talent. And then we'll take just a little break of about, I don't know, about 10 days or so, kind of with 4th of July. And then we have our 4 weeks of Game On that are whole day long camps with the creative arts in the morning themed camps. And then we go, and then we'll be at Yanny Park swimming and playing in the water, that kind of stuff, and lunch. And then in the afternoon, we hand them over to Ray Longoria and they do sports. So there's a four of them with that are some fun camps. So nope, we go all the way till the end of July.
4: So a lot of busy stuff going on, which if anyone, of course, wants to find out about the various camps that are going to be coming up or maybe how to get registered, is there a website that we can go check out?
10: Absolutely. www.carneyymca.org or just call the Y or stop in.
4: Exactly. And I would recommend stopping in because, hey, take a tour of the facilities and even ask about membership.
10: Oh, absolutely. Absolutely.
4: So something coming up, speaking of Annie Jr., on the same day, at 10 is the Disney Spectacular Show. I guess real quickly, Peg, what's that whole thing about?
10: Oh, we've got two musicals going on at the same time. So in the morning, we have Disney Spectacular, and my little kiddos, in fact, they're over at the park right now, not by themselves. I've got not by, I hope they're working.
4: They're in the park unsupervised.
10: Yes. No, they're not. There's some of my staff over there. But they have 30 Disney songs and dancing and singing and acting to them. And these are little kids that are anywhere from 4 to 7 years old. And my kind of assistant Grace said they're never going to learn. Yes, they did. They're doing great. And so they're having a camp in the mornings with musical, and that's at 10 o'clock in the morning. And then I take a little nap for about 20 minutes, and then all my Annie friends come, and we've put an entire musical together in about 2.5 weeks.
4: And speaking of those Annie friends, we have, let's see here, I've got a list of names here. John, William, Rowan, Olivia, and forgive me if I get this wrong, Leah? Hey, there we go. I got it right. Here with us. And I guess really quickly, one at a time, I guess starting with Olivia and kind of moving across the room here. What characters do you guys play?
11: We play...
4: What character do you play, Olivia?
11: Do I play... Oh, okay. I play Miss Hannigan.
4: Okay.
12: I play Tessie.
13: I play Annie.
14: I play Daddy Warbucks.
15: I play Rooster.
4: And I guess really quickly, for anyone who wishes to speak on it, what is the favorite part you have about the character that you guys play? And I guess kind of introduce your name really quickly first so folks know which person's talking.
11: Okay, so this is Olivia. One thing I like about the play is you learn new stuff every day and you just make new friends.
4: And what's your favorite part about playing the character you do?
11: My favorite part about playing the character is you have to...
4: It's kind of almost
11: You have to be fun. Like, my part is Miss Hannigan, you have to be fun. You have to be loose.
10: Do you like those orphans very well?
11: No.
10: Like the orphans.
4: Being fun and zany and stuff like that, though. That's always fun to do.
12: This is Rowan. And one thing I like playing about my character is how I'm a crybaby, and you have to practice really hard.
4: It's tough to show those kinds of emotions just on a whim. I used to do a lot of acting, too, and it's kind of tough. What about Annie? What's your favorite part about playing Annie there, Leah?
13: My favorite part about playing Annie is just getting to have fun with my character.
4: Oh, definitely. That's always the fun part. Daddy Roebuck, what you got there?
14: Well, I really like being this bold character that's always strong and tries to be good.
4: And last but not least?
15: I'm Rooster, and
12: what I like about being that of being characters is just getting to play different characters and just like having that
4: being something different.
12: Yeah, being something different.
4: Being something different.
15: What's your big thing you have to do in that one scene? What do you do? What do you have to do?
12: I have to say, cockle little doo.
4: Now, as you guys mentioned, you've been kind of working on this for a couple weeks. That's not a whole lot of time to get a show together. What's it kind of like to really buckle down and work a whole bunch on this kind of stuff?
11: Well, you have to practice your lines a lot.
4: Yes.
11: You got to learn a lot of choreography, and it's just stuck into your brain, I guess.
4: It's a lot of stuff to learn.
11: It's a lot.
12: What you have to do is you have to practice a lot,
4: mm-hmm.
12: and you try to have to remember everything that she says.
15: I've heard your director's a real slave driver, right?
11: Yeah.
15: He works you hard.
11: Yeah.
4: Now, I gotta ask, do you guys have all your lines memorized?
16: Yes.
4: Yes.
16: Yes.
11: Yeah. Yeah.
4: Wow, all right. That was always the toughest part, and it's always kind of scary, especially when you're doing a show and you forget a line. Ooh. I've done it once myself.
13: Actually, if you do that, just say line.
4: Oh, yeah. Really?
11: Yeah, just
4: say
11: line.
4: Well, hey, there you go. Not too bad. And I assume that there's probably some fancy costumes with this, too,
16: yes.
4: isn't there?
16: Yes.
4: Now I gotta ask, are the costumes a little hot to wear?
16: Yes.
11: Not for me. Not for me.
15: Probably not as bad as last year with Lion King. Not quite.
13: Honestly, we had fur.
15: I know.
13: So,
4: yeah, that's probably a little bit better. Now, one question to ask is, you guys are going to be on Harmon Park stage, which is outside. I've never really performed outside before. I guess kind of what's it like to be in an outside stage like that?
11: Well, sometimes the wind hits your mic.
4: Oh, that changes things.
11: So sometimes you can't hear the lines, or sometimes a bug flies into your face, and it's bad.
13: Yes, so, that could happen.
4: But I bet the breeze is pretty nice.
11: Yeah, it keeps you cool.
4: Hey, there you go.
15: Last year, remember last year it was 100 degrees on the day we were going to perform?
16: Yeah.
15: But this year, keep your fingers crossed. It looks like it's not going to rain.
4: Now, I will say... that looking at Friday, weather's going to be in the mid-80s.
15: Ah, that sounds good.
4: So it's not
16: good.
15: Sounds good.
16: That's
15: you
16: good.
15: Bet. Absolutely. That
4: I'll,
15: sounds good.
4: I'll try my best to keep it that way.
15: Okay,
4: you know?
15: You do that.
13: Knock on wood.
4: Knock on wood.
15: Now, we do have some really yummy concessions.
13: Yes.
15: All right, we've kind of headed up with Shauna Meyer, that she's got its concessions. They're kind of all themed with Annie. Sandy.
13: So I'm Annie, and I get to work with a dog. His real name's Cowboy, but his acting name is Sandy.
4: Stage name, huh?
15: Yeah, his stage name, huh? Yeah, yeah.
4: That must be interesting to work with.
15: Oh, yeah, it is.
13: Yeah, it is.
15: It's actually my second grand dog that's been in a show because Cowboy's cousin, Carly, played the part of Toto in Wizard of Oz with Grand River Theater. I don't know how many years ago. Yeah.
4: Interesting.
15: So, see, I've got famous grand dogs.
4: Yeah.
15: And one of the things in the concession stand, guys, is going to be Sandy's puppy chow. So we do have concessions that people can purchase, that, and the proceeds will go towards the Creative Arts at the Y, which we couldn't do everything that we have going on at the Y without our sponsors that we have, and I really,
4: definitely.
15: Really appreciate all of those.
4: And you know, that's kind of a big thing. Now, if folks want to drop by these shows. Once again, where are they going to be? When are they going to be?
15: Yeah. The morning one with the little kids is Disney Spectacular, and it will be at 10 o'clock in the morning on Friday. And then in the afternoon, we have Annie Jr., and that will be at 1:30 or 4 o'clock. It's free. Come bring your lawn chairs, bring a blanket, come hang out, and enjoy the shows, and and just appreciate it and come support these kids. They've worked really hard.
4: And of course, those concessions go to support the Creative Arts Department, which if you want to find out more information, you can go to the YMCA's website, or odds are just drop in. Drop in, find out what's going on. But to everyone here, thank you all so much for joining me. And any final thoughts?
11: No.
16: Come see our show!
15: Thank you.
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27: Wait, so you have any condiments?
4: Oh, gosh. I have hot sauce.
27: So that one is the only one?
4: That's the only one that I could think of.
27: Really?
4: Yeah.
27: You know, ranches.
4: Nope.
27: By the way, I think ranch is overrated.
4: What?
27: Especially in this state.
4: What?
27: Wait, you can't say wait. What anyway? You don't even have it.
4: You can't say that here.
27: I can, and you don't even have it. So what do you say? Everybody eats it on everything. It does not need to go on everything.
4: I agree that it does not need to go on everything. I am not brave enough, however, to say that it is overrated.
27: It's overrated. Very overrated.
4: You're treading a fine line, a really dangerous line here.
27: There's got to be another KGFW listener that's like, I've been saying the same thing.
4: There probably is somebody.
27: Just saying.
4: Maybe that's what we'll have for our trivia question. What percentage of Nebraskans love ranch? I actually don't have that number.
27: 101%.
4: It's probably a big number.
26: KGFW's Breakfast Flakes. But wait, there's more. No, I really just wanted to say that.
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1: Soybeans, corn, and cattle are higher. Hogs are mixed. Hello, I'm Megan Grebner with your commodity market update on Brownfield. Speedwinds, that's why Stein is focused on delivering higher yielding genetics faster than the competition and why they've released more new Enlist C3 lines than any other company. Stein has yield. Soybeans are higher on fund and technical buying. Beans have support from higher bean meal and soybean oil. The USDA has 66% of the crop rated good to excellent. July beans are up 16 and a quarter at 11.35 and a half. August beans up 16 and three quarters at 11.40 and a quarter. Corn is higher on fund and technical buying. The USDA has 68% of the crop rated good to excellent. The market's also monitoring crop development and weather. July corn's up 3 at 418 and a half. September corn is up 4 at 426 and three quarters. The wheat complex is mixed mostly higher on spread trade. Winter wheat harvest is 25% complete, but yields haven't been great. Spring wheat is rated 55% good to excellent, below last year's rating. In Chicago, July wheat's up 12 at 601 and three quarters. September wheat is up 12 at 612 and a half. In Kansas City, July wheat's up a quarter at 640 and a quarter. And in Minneapolis, July wheat is up 4 3/4 at 620 and three quarters. Live and feeder cattle are up on tight, ready supplies. Looking ahead to the week's cattle on feed report and direct business. August live's up 212 at 245.37. October live's are up 285 at 239.65. August feeder cattle are up 302 at 364.57. Hogs are mixed on spread trade. Butcher hogs are steady at the start of the day. July lean hogs down 52 at 96.05. August lean hogs down 2 at 95.75. For all the latest in ag news, markets, and weather, go to brownfieldagnews.com. I'm Megan Grebner for Brownfield.
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8: The nice weather is going to continue most of the week. Sunny, 84 today with just a light breeze. Tonight, a few clouds down to 67. Tomorrow, sunny, breezy, 88. 57 for Wednesday night with some clouds coming back. Thursday's high, 80. For Friday, it looks like 87. By Friday night, we could see some rain. That's the latest in Central Nebraska weather. I'm Brian Gallagher.

0: Soybeans are down, corn and cattle are up, hogs are mixed. Hello, I'm Megan Grebner with your commodity market update on Brownfield. 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Stein has yield. Soybeans are lower on fund and technical selling. July beans down 2 3/4 at 11.10 3/4. August beans down 3 1/4 at 11.54 1/2. Corn is up on fund and technical buying. July corn up 2 1/2 at 4.15 1/4. September corn up 2 1/4 at 4.23. The wheat complex is mostly lower. Live cattle are mostly higher. Feeders are up on technical support. June live down 2 at 249.85. August feeders up 117 at 358.60. Hogs are mixed on spread trade. July lean hogs are up 60 cents at 98.05. August lean hogs are unchanged at 96.35. I'm Megan Grebner, Brownfield Ag News.
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2: What's the number one thing to ask yourself if you're at the age when most people consider leaving the workforce? 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
3: You just asked a super important question, which is critical for people nearing retirement and thinking about working in retirement.
2: Then, research into consumer behavior reveals why we choose to eat what we do and how that behavior affects our weight, as we hear from a consumer behavior specialist.
4: We took photos of everybody's home, of what was on the counter and the cupboard and say the plates, everything, to see if we could predict somebody's weight without even seeing them, if we simply could look at their kitchen.
2: Those two stories are heading your way on this week's edition of InfoTrack, right after this.
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12: If you're approaching age 55 or older, or you know someone who is, listen up. In planning to retire from the 9-to-5 work world, there's an alternative idea to consider, and it's called phased retirement. Here to talk about this is Catherine Collinson, president of the Transamerica Center for Retirement Studies, a nonprofit private foundation. Catherine, welcome to the show.
3: Hey, thank you for having me.
12: First of all, what exactly is phased retirement?
3: Well, baby boomers in particular are reinventing the whole idea of retirement, and gone are the days of a office party, a gold watch, and just stopping working altogether. Baby boomers have a vision of phasing in retirement. And when we say phased retirement, it means different things to different people, but it implies a gradual transition. It could involve, say, shifting from full-time work to part-time work, or maybe taking on responsibilities that are more satisfying and less stressful or demanding, or even doing something entirely different in an encore career.
12: What would be some advantages of phased retirement to a worker?
3: There's actually a lot of advantages to it. One of the big things that we've learned with baby boomers is there's a savings shortfall for a couple of reasons. One, people haven't saved enough, but two is a gift called longevity. And life expectancies are much longer than they were for our parents' or grandparents' generation, which implies the need to continue working and continue earning income to live and to support our lifestyles in our working years and in retirement.
12: What would be some pluses to this for an employer?
3: There are some amazing pluses for an employer, because what we've seen in our research is employers greatly value their older employees for their experience, their institutional knowledge, and their ability to train and mentor others. So for an employer, formalizing a phased retirement program, they can tap into this knowledge and expertise to help seamlessly create a knowledge transfer for their baby boomer employees who wish to retire while leaving a legacy to younger workers and the people that will be filling their shoes.
12: We're talking on InfoTrack with Catherine Collinson, president of the Transamerica Center for Retirement Studies, talking about phased retirement. This isn't something a worker can decide to do on their own, right? They have to get the company to buy into it.
3: Yes. Whereas there's a lot of talk about phased retirement, to this day, relatively few employers actually have a formal program in place. So if you are a worker who's nearing retirement and that's something that you want to do, more likely than not, you may need to negotiate it with your employer.
12: But it is being done successfully with parts of the federal government, I understand?
3: Yes, the federal government is actually at the vanguard of having a phased retirement program in place, which allows for that transition so that the worker nearing retirement can transition out while training and mentoring their successors. And if this program's successful, it can be a wonderful model for other organizations and companies to follow.
12: Catherine, how would this affect someone's Social Security payments? Would they not be able to start until they're all done working, or what would happen?
3: You just asked a super important question, which is critical for people nearing retirement and thinking about working in retirement. Social Security claiming strategies are very important these days, because the day you choose to start receiving benefits can affect your overall lifetime benefits. So we often hear about the haircut that people receive if they start claiming at age 62 versus waiting till their full retirement age, or if they can, even getting a little bump if they can defer receiving their benefits until age 70. That is a big decision which can affect lifetime benefits. And then layering on top of that, working in retirement, that can also affect benefits, including the potential taxation of the benefits. So as you think about working in retirement, it's really important to get super savvy of how that will affect your Social Security benefits. And resources you can go to include ssa.gov, the Social Security Administration's website, or even consider talking to a financial advisor.
12: What about health insurance for those who are under 65 who want to do phased retirement, but they're ineligible for Medicare?
3: Well, now with the Affordable Care Act, an important thing that they can do, especially if you're working and you have a full-time job with benefits and you don't want to give up those benefits, as you're thinking about a phased retirement, any opportunities that you're looking at, look in to see whether they're extending eligibility for health care coverage as part of those benefits. And then if not, do your homework on what's available on the open market through the exchanges and insurance companies. I will add Transamerica Center for Health Studies, which is our sister research organization, has cheat sheets for all 50 states of what your health care options are through the Affordable Care Act.
12: Oh, that's terrific. This is a sort of an off-the-wall question, but might some less than ethical employers agree to cut someone's hours in phased retirement but not give them any help so they have to do more work for less money?
3: Well, from a employee or a worker's perspective, know your employer. Hopefully that will not be the case. And as we learned, especially through the recession, so many employers had a really hard time just making it through the recession. Regardless of the employer's situation, it's important for all of us to have a plan B if things don't work out as expected. And it can be the scenario that you just described, or it could be some other intervening circumstance. But have a plan B, especially as you're nearing retirement and looking at your different options. Before you sign up for something, do your homework. And if there is a certain amount of risk associated, have a plan B. So if that doesn't materialize or work out as expected, that you can move on to a new situation.
12: I guess it's possible if you have a good relationship with your employer, you could perhaps try phased retirement. And if you don't like it, you could go back to full-time work.
3: Yes, you can. I talk to a lot of people in my travels. This is a big topic. Anybody who wants to talk about it, I'd love to have conversations. And I do know people who have taken the step, the bold step, to approach their employer about phased retirement. And in all cases, it's actually worked out really well, where they've approached their employer, indicated that they'd really like to retire, say, in the next 12 to 18 months or even 2 years, and to do it in a sort of an orderly fashion so that they're reallocating time between working and other things. In one instance, it was caring for an aging parent, and they've been able to sit down with their manager and their employer and to map out a plan. Interestingly enough, in a number of cases I know, the employee has successfully negotiated that, and then the employer discovers they can't live without them. And the challenge has actually been not from the employee perspective, but the employer perspective not wanting to let go.
12: Well, this is all terrific information. Catherine Collinson, president of the Transamerica Center for Retirement Studies, it's a nonprofit private foundation, and you can learn more at their website, which is transamericacenter.org. Catherine, thank you so much for joining us today on InfoTrack.
3: Well, thank you for having me.
12: Next, an expert in consumer behavior says he can predict how much you weigh just by seeing your kitchen.
9: There's more InfoTrack coming up. Stay tuned.
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0: The importance of research to bee health. Hello, I'm Megan Grebner with Healthy Living on Brownfield. Keeping bees healthy is critical to food production in the U.S. Anna Heck is an apiculture educator at Michigan State University.
15: So a honeybee colony can have tens of thousands of bees in it. Not all of them are going to be foragers out pollinating, but many of them will be. It would be a really efficient way to pollinate crops because beekeepers can manage them, they can move the hives, and then you have a lot of bees in a location all at once.
0: She tells Brownfield.
15: European foul brood disease, it is a disease that affects the developing bees, so the larvae in the colony, and usually in the spring, and so it makes it so that the brood doesn't survive. A lot of times colonies can still survive as a whole, but it impacts their population and can lead to things like less pollination or lower honey production. And so we are trying to, on like this research level, understand the bacteria better and understand how it spreads, why it's so persistent, and then importantly for beekeepers, what we can do in order to try to get rid of it or reduce it in our operations. And so a lot of this research is ongoing, and there's a lot of experiments that should give us some more management ideas or actions soon.
0: That's Anna Heck with Michigan State University Extension. I'm Megan Grebner with Healthy Living on Brownfield.
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17: From a horse ride at Pawnee Lake to some outdoor photography at Lake Ogallala, if it happens outdoors, folks, we talk about it here on Outdoor Nebraska. Hello, everybody. I'm Hershey with your Nebraska Game and Parks, and I have the honor this week to serve as your guide on our adventures into Nebraska's great outdoors. Father's Day this Sunday. That's a big day for those dads out there in the listening audience, and we appreciate all that you do in getting folks outdoors and having some fun. So it's time to maybe center a little attention around old dad, and today we might do just that, perhaps with a trip to a local lake or pond, or maybe it's a day at their favorite state park. We've got you covered either way here at Nebraska Game and Parks, and we love the importance of water and everything that swims around in it. So we're going to celebrate Dad, and now just as good a time to do that at Nebraska State Parks as we get outside and all that stuff. So we're going to get the Outdoor Nebraska Inside Scoop in the back half of the show today about some good hidden gems in central Nebraska. But we're going to start with a stop to western Nebraska and some of the beautiful waters and streams that we have out there. And we're going to see what's biting with our very own Joe Rydell, who happens to be our Northwest District Fisheries Manager. How are you doing today, Joe?
18: I'm doing great.
17: Well,
18: appreciate you having me on today.
17: I appreciate it. Well, and happy Father's Day, too, because I know you're a dad. How many kids do you have?
18: I got two kids.
17: Two kids, and you know where both of them are right now. That's impressive. So give us an idea. I mean, June, we've been selling it as a busy month for fishing. What's it been looking like out there in your part of Nebraska?
18: Well, for western Nebraska, we take a little bit longer to warm up compared to other parts of the state. Early June to mid-June, we're just getting up into that upper 60s, low 70s water temps, which seem pretty cold if you start talking to about the rest of the state. With higher elevation reservoirs and sandhill lakes, it just takes a little bit longer for us to warm up compared to the rest of the area of the state. But with that, it's kicking into our prime time for fishing. Seems like everything's kicking off right now.
17: That's awesome.
18: Walleye bites picking up. Ooh. The bass are spawning to post-spawn. bluegill, panfish are up on beds and spawning. It's just a great time to be out.
17: That's pretty awesome. And it's not bad to have options. You know, start in one side of the state and work your way west is never a bad thing to do, especially if that means extra fish to be caught. But let's talk a little bit about this dry weather. We've been in drought for some time. We've been fortunate that most of the state has caught a little bit of moisture here and there, not enough to make up for years of the drought we've been through. How's that kind of impacted some of the area lakes and ponds up there?
18: Yeah, we're pretty poor water levels this year compared to most years, especially looking at our Lake Minotair area. Yeah, there just wasn't any snow in the mountains, and that's what a lot of our water drives off from. We are going to get a little bit of a bump here towards the end of June for water, but they're going to start irrigating right away. And that's just going to make access really tough in some of these lakes.
17: That's a good point.
18: Our Sandhill lakes, we're seeing a lot lower water levels than usual. And some of those can be pretty dry and low taper for trying to get boats in and out of. So there's a spot you're looking to go. It doesn't hurt to make a couple phone calls if you're not familiar with the area and just kind of see where our water levels are sitting before venturing out.
17: That's a good idea. Now, obviously,

0: trips for this summer?
1: Well, if you want to come out and visit our area, you know, I'm just going to give you a couple good ones. One is Box Butte Reservoir. It's sitting at a pretty decent water level right now. I'm expecting to get drawn down and have maybe some access issues at the end of summer. But it's one that's sitting at pretty decent water levels, and it's got a real good fishery for several different species. This is a unique reservoir in Nebraska where it doesn't operate like most of our irrigation reservoirs. It doesn't have a pelagic prey base. It kind of drives more on a panfish food source for our predator fish. More bass, walleye, pike are feeding more on bluegill, crappies, and yellow perch rather than gizzard shad or alewife. So it operates more like a big farm pond than it does a typical reservoir, and kind of gives you a good opportunity to fish for more species than you typically get in a Nebraska reservoir. It's kind of a cool opportunity, but seems like all species in there are doing fairly well this year and just a unique place to come check out.
0: I bet so.
1: Another top lake that I want to point out would be one of our sandhill lakes is Fry Lake. All the water levels are dropping, and access may start getting a little more challenging. You know, we did a big access project on that one, and it's got a pretty good bass population going on in it. So maybe a fun lake to get out to something a little bit smaller, a little remote. Has been seeing a lot more use this year with that access project than we've seen in the past, but that'd be one that's on my radar.
0: Look like some neat opportunities. Now, month of June, what is your favorite fish to target?
1: My favorite fish target in June is usually walleye. May and June is the best month of the year for northwest Nebraska to try to put a couple walleyes in your boat. Seems like they can bite on a little bit of everything from fishing jigs to dragging bait, even trolling around on crankbaits. So,
0: oh, that's awesome.
1: You can bet if you see me on the water, that's probably what I'm talking about.
0: Oh, might be more than a couple people following you there, Joe. Well, appreciate your time today and all you're doing to help our fisheries along, especially in the northwest part of the state. Where are you taking Dad for Father's Day? We could help narrow it down when Outdoor Nebraska continues. We'll

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1: Well, back to that G7 summit in France. Another big focus, trying to stop the war in Ukraine. And President Trump says he's considering reimposing sanctions on Russian oil shipments. They are voting today in four states with primaries and runoffs in Alabama and Georgia and Oklahoma, including contests for Senate seats. In California, there's a special election for a vacant House seat.
2: Voters in California's 14th congressional district are going to the polls for a special primary that will choose a new representative for the San Francisco Bay Area. It was formerly represented by Democratic Congressman Eric Swalwell, who resigned in April and dropped out of the governor's race after allegations that he sexually assaulted a woman twice, including when she was working for him. Swalwell has denied the accusations. There are 11 names on the ballot, and if any of them receives more than 50% of the vote, they win outright and serve the remainder of Swalwell's term until January. If not, the top two will move on to an August runoff. Tanya J. Powers, Fox News.
1: The ICE controversy simmers in Minnesota, where there were a lot of protests over two deadly shootings and confrontations between demonstrators and immigration agents. Some of those clashes have led to arrests as well, though one suspect's off the hook.
3: 24-year-old Somali-American Nasra Ahmed of St. Paul was charged with assaulting federal agents during ICE action there earlier this year. Court documents show federal prosecutors asked the judge to dismiss the charges, though gave no explanation.
4: What that tells us is that they brought the charges without having the case together. It's a relief to my client. The whole event was extremely traumatic for her.
3: Ahmed's lawyer, Jordan Kushner, his client was part of more than a dozen people arrested and charged for assaulting federal immigration agents. Her charges are dismissed with prejudice, meaning they cannot be refiled. Jeff Manasso, Fox News.
1: We mentioned the Dow hitting an all-time high this morning. It's up more than 300 points. The NASDAQ is down, losing 80 points. I'm Dave Anthony. This is Fox News.
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5: The nice weather is going to continue most of the week. Sunny, 84 today with just a light breeze. Tonight, a few clouds down to 67. Tomorrow, sunny, breezy, 88. 57 for Wednesday night with some clouds coming back. Thursday's high, 80. For Friday, it looks like 87. By Friday night, we could see some rain. That's the latest in Central Nebraska weather. I'm Brian Gallagher.
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8: I'm Bill Hemmer, and these are the most impactful moments in American history. On December 18, 2019, the House of Representatives convened for a historic moment. In a mostly party line vote, the House approved two articles of impeachment abuse of power, and obstruction of Congress against President Trump. It was a moment Democrats had been preparing for months, all stemming from a phone call between President Trump and Ukrainian President Zelensky. It would mark the third presidential impeachment in U.S. history, a vote that tested the tolerance of Congress and the strength of a leader. Supporters of the president said it was a witch hunt, while critics believed it was a necessary act to protect democracy. The Senate would ultimately acquit President Trump on both charges, but the impeachment itself was a sharp shock with echoes that still ring through the country today. I'm Bill Hemmer, Fox News.
9: The deal included $300 billion in taxpayer money that would go to Iran to help them rebuild from the war damage is not true.
10: They never get a dime of American taxpayer money, ever. Full stop. Not even close.
9: Many of the details could be revealed on Friday when Vance, President Trump's son-in-law Jared Kushner, and Special Envoy Steve Witkoff are expected to be in Geneva for the signing. The opening of the Strait of Hormuz has been the primary focus. But Democratic Senator Mark Kelly tells CNN he thinks the White House is hiding the memorandum of understanding.
11: I think they think the criticism is going to be more severe if people see it. I think that's why they haven't released it, and that's why the president tweets about it. Hey, for anybody to seriously evaluate this thing, especially me in the United States Senate on the Armed Services and the Intelligence Committee, I got to see something that isn't a tweet.
9: Israel's ongoing war with Lebanon could also upset the peace agreement. Both the U.S. and Iran indicated Israel would need to stop their offensive against Hezbollah. But on Monday, Prime Minister Benjamin Netanyahu pushed back, saying he will not comply with Trump's peace deal and will strike Lebanon whenever he deems it necessary. While the president's stated goal in February of toppling the government, eliminating its ability to pursue a nuclear weapon, and destroying Iran's military may not have been accomplished, Vance tells CNN much has.
10: There is a really big opportunity for the Iranians, but they only get the benefit of that opportunity if they do the things they promise they're going to do.
9: John Stolness, Washington.
12: An extraordinary statement by California Governor Gavin Newsom saying he and his wife are being investigated by the Justice Department, claiming in a video that it's under orders from President Trump because he's considering running for president in 2028. Correspondent Lisa Dwyer reports Newsom called the DOJ action an investigation in search of a crime.
13: In recent days, federal agents have knocked on the doors of family, friends, and former employees. Not because they found a crime, because they're simply trying to find one.
14: California Governor Gavin Newsom, who is a Democrat, says that the Justice Department is investigating him and his wife. Newsom is accusing the Trump administration of targeting him for political purposes as he weighs a presidential bid.
13: They're demanding records. They're abusing the grand jury process, digging through years and years of random documents. Donald Trump isn't just coming after me because of my mean tweets. He's coming after me because I'm considering running for president.
14: Newsom says in a video posted on X that in recent days, federal agents have knocked on the doors of his friends and former employees and have asked for records.
13: He hates that I've consistently called him out over and over again for his lies and deceit. Donald Trump is simply the most corrupt president in American history.
14: In the video, Newsom tells his wife that he loves her.
13: You have not earned a single one of the indignities that he's trying to inflict on you and our children.
14: Newsom also has a message for President Donald Trump.
13: Mr. President, come after me. I'm not going anywhere, and the country is watching.
14: A person familiar with the matter confirmed that there are multiple federal investigations into people around Newsom, including one related to his wife's taxes.
13: And to Donald Trump, this country does not belong to you. It does not belong to your cronies. And we're going to fight your lawlessness.
14: I'm Lisa Dwyer.
12: 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It's 12 after. Tragedy at a California airbase involving a B-52. That and more when America in the Morning continues after these messages.
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22: 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And that's the case that made its way to the Supreme Court.
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23: And many areas along the path of the system could exceed 8 inches from southeast Texas into central Mississippi. And outside of the system near South Texas, there will be widespread showers and thunderstorms through the rest of the southeast today in Alabama, Georgia, and northern Florida, some of which could produce heavy rainfall. Isolated storms will also extend into parts of southern North Carolina and into central and south Florida. Another system will be moving through the north-central U.S. from Minnesota into Michigan, and this is going to produce some gusty thunderstorms from Wisconsin into Michigan and then southward through Indiana and Illinois, and then farther west into Missouri and eastern Kansas. Farther east in the northeast and mid-Atlantic, it's going to be a dry day with some sunshine. It's going to be another comfortable day for most with highs in the 70s and low 80s with low humidity. In the west, we have some shower and thunderstorm activity in Arizona and New Mexico, but most areas will be dry with plenty of sunshine, and it is going to remain hot with highs from 90s to 110 or more. That's the weather across America. Heavy rain and thunderstorms will fall across Brownsville, Texas today with some risks of flooding and a high of 79. Providence, Rhode Island will have sunny skies today with low humidity and also a high of 79. That's the nation's weather. I'm AccuWeather.com meteorologist Matt Rindy.
24: 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I'm John Trout. 8 crew members are said to be dead in a B-52 bomber crash at a California military base. Correspondent Clayton Neville has the latest.
25: Emergency crews responded Monday morning to a crash involving the B-52 Stratofortress shortly after takeoff from Edwards Air Force Base northeast of L.A. The bomber was on a routine test mission that took off around 11:20 local time, and initial indications are that the crash was not survivable. Smoke was seen for miles. Spokesman Colonel Hayes.
26: Edwards Air Force Base experienced a horrible tragedy, and we lost 8 great Americans. And right now, our thoughts and prayers are with the families of those that lost their loved ones.
25: The airfield was closed and inbound aircraft were diverted. The cause of the crash still under investigation. Right now, there are more than 70 of the modern B-52H, which still plays a major role in combat in the U.S. Air Force. Before Monday's crash, the most recent fatal accident involving the B-52 was back in 2008. When six Air Force personnel were killed after they crashed into the Pacific off the coast of Guam while they were getting ready for a parade flyover. I'm Clayton Neville.
24: More is being learned about the skydiving plane that crashed in Missouri, killing all 12 people on board. Correspondent Haya Panjwani has details.
0: A plane taking people up to skydive plunged into a field and was engulfed in flames. A pilot and 11 others were killed Sunday. The crash happened at a local airport in Butler, some 65 miles south of Kansas City. Bates County Sheriff Chad Anderson.
1: We are treating that as a national or as a mass casualty. We want to be very clear, this is not a commercial airliner that has crashed. It's a local airplane that took off from our local airport.
0: The private plane was operated by Skydive Kansas City. Data from the digital flight tracking company FlightAware shows the plane had already completed two short flights on Sunday before the crash.
1: The investigation is going to be handled by the NTSB and the FAA.
0: The National Transportation Safety Board has previously raised concerns about the weak oversight for skydiving operators in past crash investigations. Audio courtesy of KMBC. I'm Haya Panjwani.
24: It's 18 past. SpaceX shares grow and Iranian tolls through the Strait of Hormuz. Vice President J.D. Vance on the topic when America in the Morning continues after these messages.
2: One in four Americans have a disability. I'm one of them. I'm also a working mom who cares deeply about making sure every child with a disability thrives by getting their access needs met. 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
24: It's 20 after. America in the Morning continues. CNBC's Jessica Ettinger has your business report, including the Vice President of the United States. First, a look at market activity for Monday.
29: Wall Street opens this morning after a breakthrough with Iran. Oil prices plunging, stocks soaring. Investors are hoping the Strait of Hormuz will open quickly, getting about a fifth of the world's oil back online. The Dow hit a fresh all-time high yesterday. It was up more than 400 points. The Nasdaq added almost 900 points.
30: When I look at the leaderboard, all I'm seeing are memory,
7: data center stocks, infrastructure for data center stocks. And this is really what people have been waiting for. They want to see some resolution so they can get back to what the prior trend was. And this obviously is what the prior trend has been all year.
29: Ritholtz Welts, Josh Brown on CNBC. SpaceX shares added 19% yesterday on top of the 19% pop they had when they debuted last Friday. The U.S. and Iran will officially sign a 60-day peace pause at the end of the week as both sides then begin to negotiate a possible end of the war. The Strait of Hormuz could reopen, but down the road, the U.S. may allow Iran to charge tolls for ships to move through it. Vice President J.D. Vance telling CNBC a lot of the details are left to be worked out, but the U.S. has all the cards.
8: That's fundamentally the choice the Iranians have to make. Do they want access to the world economy? If so, they're going to have to give up the long-term nuclear ambition. If they don't want access to the world economy and they don't give up that ambition, they're never going to have the resources to rebuild it from where it is today. So it's a big win for the American people. And I think the Iranians fundamentally have a good choice here in front of them, whether to be a normal country or whether to be a country that continues to be to pursue a nuclear weapon, which they now have no capacity to do.
29: CNBC's Brian Sullivan adds this note.
9: The president of Iran, Pezeshkian, is the one that we're negotiating with. But there's another guy named Ghalibaf, Mohammad Ghalibaf, sometimes spelled with a G, sometimes with a Q. He reports to the Ayatollah Khomeini, Khomeini's son, who's alive but injured but getting better. They may have different ideas. That's why you've seen contradictory headlines. My sources in the Middle East are very, very good. And there are multiple people in Iran that may want to take control. Let's hope this holds.
29: U.S. crude oil dropping below $80 a barrel yesterday for the first time since early March. Prices at the pump will likely continue to fall. The U.K., the latest to ban teens from using social media. Teens under 16 will not be able to use TikTok, Instagram, X, Facebook, YouTube, Snapchat, and more. The UK government will also prohibit kids from live streaming themselves to other sites, and it will restrict the ability of strangers to send teens direct messages. On today's watch list, the Fed begins a two-day meeting on interest rates under President Trump's pick as new chairman, Kevin Warsh.
24: CNBC's Jessica Ettinger at 24 after. A UFC rematch at the White House? The likelihood next when America in the Morning continues after these messages.
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24: We're back on America in the Morning. It's 26 after. With a deal between the U.S. and Iran to reopen the Strait of Hormuz, questions remain as to how long it'll be before fuel prices come down. Correspondent Jennifer King has a closer look.
16: Amid news of a tentative deal between the U.S. and Iran, questions remain about when a fifth of the world's crude oil will start flowing again.
17: If this deal pans out, if the strait reopens for the rest of the summer, it could mean gas prices that stay below $4 a gallon nationally. And it could mean diesel prices also see a fall below the $5 mark. So there's a lot of reasons to be optimistic. But we've also seen deals fall apart in the last couple of months as well. We've been in this situation before where there's a deal that may be imminent, but then it falls apart.
16: Gas Buddy analyst Patrick DeHaan.
17: Still too early to say the coast is clear.
16: Bryce Borton was at the gas pump in Columbus, Ohio, where price drops in the oil market have yet to reach consumers.
18: It's definitely hitting the pocketbook, and it's obviously hitting, you know, the price of groceries and everything else as well.
16: Oil producers that throttled back will need time, and Lloyd's analyst Richard Mead says the shipping sector is not rushing back to the Strait of Hormuz. Capital Economics estimates that by September, energy flows will reach 80% of pre-war levels. I'm Jennifer King.
24: He's saying it's one and done. Correspondent Ed Donahue reports a sequel is unlikely after a night of UFC fights at the White House.
19: Don't expect a repeat of UFC fight night at the White House. UFC CEO Dana White says it was an amazing experience. President Trump boasted on social media, Freedom 250, held on his birthday, was perfect. As for the future, White's message to the White House is, just say no.
20: I can't afford it.
19: White is talking about the towering sphere put up as part of the show.
20: I'll never do the sphere again, and we'll never do this again.
19: And for the people that thought this was going to be some big political statement,
20: hopefully We created some unity in the country and in the world and brought in some new fans.
19: UFC's next big fights move back home to Las Vegas. Ed Donahue, Washington.
24: America in the Morning for Tuesday, June 16th, 2026 is produced by Jeff McKay and Tom Cusick. I'm John Trout. This is Westwood One.
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25: Therese Crowley. President Trump at the G7 summit in France declares Iran will not develop, buy, or acquire a nuclear weapon under the Iran peace deal. And if they do, all hell will rain down on them. Also expressing some frustration with Israel's 11th hour strike on Hezbollah in Beirut.
26: We should have been able to do this yet faster. It just goes on forever. And when that happens, it throws a negative light on the big deal, and that's the deal with Iran.
25: At the G7, turning his focus to Ukraine's president and the Russian war.
30: It's been 4 years of war now. The president, though, going into this meeting, seemed very optimistic about bringing this war to an end. He said that maybe we can do something. So perhaps that is the momentum he's feeling from the Iran deal.
25: Fox's Aisha Hosni. Fox has learned the FBI foiled an elaborate plot against the UFC Freedom 250 White House event. 23 suspected, 5 in custody. 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
32: Texas Tech quarterback Brendan Sorsby is applying to enter the NFL supplemental draft. The Chicago Bulls are reportedly hiring Tiago Splitter as their new head coach. He was the interim coach in Portland. The late night ball game went to the Dodgers 4-3 over Tampa Bay in a comeback. Detroit's Colt Keith hit three homers in a Tigers 9-3 win at Houston. A's 11-2 over Pittsburgh as Nick Kurtz had two home runs, five RBIs. The Cubs' Pete Crow Armstrong hit for the cycle. Cubby's got two runs bottom bottom of the ninth to edge Colorado 5-4. St. Louis pitcher Dustin May tossed a one-hitter, a complete game against San Diego, 3-0 Cards the final. Two home runs early in Cincinnati for Eugenio Suarez, 12-0 Reds over the Mets. And there were four World Cup games Monday, all of them ties, including Spain's shocking scoreless tie against Cape Verde. The late game had Iran 2, New Zealand 2 in L.A.
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24: This is America in the Morning from Westwood One. Coming up this half hour,
3: President Trump receiving praise from world leaders as the G7 summit begins in France. I'm Clayton Neville.
4: A child is dead after a Mississippi police officer shot at a vehicle while responding to a shoplifting call. I'm Lisa Dwyer.
5: Federal agents are searching for a suspect after an ICE officer was struck by a vehicle and opened fire during an arrest attempt in New Jersey. I'm Sue Aller.
6: Tech gadgets more expensive? Thank Ramageddon. I'm the new old tech guy, Chuck Palm.
7: The Knicks NBA Finals win celebration continues with a ticker tape parade up the Canyon of Heroes. Julie Walker, New York.
8: 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I'm Kevin Carr.
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0: 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The hurricane season is upon us. Here's AccuWeather.com meteorologist Matt Rindy.
1: AccuWeather hurricane experts monitoring the tropical feature over northern Mexico are now saying that a tropical rainstorm will form later today over South Texas and then move northeastward into the western Gulf of America just off the Texas coast, which will allow the storm to possibly increase in intensity tonight into Wednesday. Regardless of the strength of the storm, there'll be a considerable amount of rain from this system from South Texas and along the Texas coast, where some places could have more than 4 inches of rain by Wednesday morning, and some flooding would be likely. And the rain will continue Wednesday and Thursday, and many areas along the path of this storm could exceed 8 inches from southeast Texas into central Mississippi. Outside of the storm, there will be widespread showers and thunderstorms through the rest of the southeast into Alabama, Georgia, and northern Florida, some of which could produce heavy rainfall. Isolated storms will also extend into parts of North Carolina and also central and south Florida. Arizona and New Mexico could have a few scattered afternoon thunderstorms. Otherwise, the rest of the west is going to be largely dry with sunshine. Many interior areas are going to remain hot with mid to upper 90s as far north as Washington and temperatures over 110 in parts of the desert southwest. Another system will be moving through the north central U.S. from Minnesota into Michigan, and this is going to produce some gusty thunderstorms from Wisconsin into Michigan, southward through Indiana, Illinois, and then farther west into Missouri and eastern Kansas. The system will be diving out of Canada late today and spread a few showers and a thunderstorm into northern Montana and northwest North Dakota. And this will also expand into South Dakota, Minnesota tonight. And then farther east in the northeast and mid-Atlantic, we'll look at dry weather with plenty of sunshine. That's the nation's weather. I'm AccuWeather.com meteorologist Matt Rindy.
0: 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I'm John Trout. A deal has been electronically signed, but a formal signing is scheduled for Friday in Geneva, where the U.S. and Iran will ink an agreement to stop fighting and negotiate a number of issues, including on Iran's nuclear ambitions. However, there are still a number of unanswered questions, including if ships will have to pay to use the Strait of Hormuz, and the situation in Lebanon, and how Israel will respond. Correspondent John Gambrill reports officials say the interim deal will be discussed in greater detail later in the week.
2: Iran and the United States have reached an interim deal to potentially reopen the Strait of Hormuz and extend the ceasefire in the Iran war. But there are a lot of questions outstanding over this accord. Now, what we've heard from Pakistani mediators is the two countries will meet Friday in Geneva, Switzerland to sign off on this deal. But it remains unclear just what is in this memorandum of understanding. Iran has offered points. The United States has offered points. They don't really match together. Meanwhile, there's an open question about Israel. It continues its campaign against the Iranian-backed Shia militia Hezbollah in Lebanon. Israel today said it was going to continue to hold the territory it occupies in Lebanon now and insists it must maintain a free hand to attack Hezbollah. That's something that Iran has said would scuttle any possible interim deal. Meanwhile, there's also the open questions over Iran's nuclear program. That's the whole reason this war started back in February. Now, Iran insists it must maintain its stockpile of highly enriched uranium. The United States is saying that that stockpile must be downblended or that uranium removed from the country and taken somewhere else. These are things that Iran says it will not accept and is going to be part of a sort of window that comes after the 60 days in which these two countries are supposed to resolve all these nuclear issues. But that's a really tight deadline considering the 2015 nuclear deal that Tehran struck with world powers took months of both secret negotiations as well as open negotiations to reach that deal. So all of this put together really highlights just how easy this interim deal is and just how much the Middle East is worried that it may not make it to Friday for that signing ceremony. And even afterwards, there is the chance that hostilities could resume again, particularly as we've seen Israel, Iran, and the United States exchange fire over the last days.
0: There's John Gambrill reporting. President Trump is in France for the G7 summit. Correspondent Clayton Neville reports the meetings come as the Trump administration celebrates a deal to end the fighting with Iran.
3: French President Emmanuel Macron invited the leaders of three nations that aren't part of the G7 to attend meetings today. Egypt, Qatar, and the United Arab Emirates were asked to take part in a session on the Middle East. This is President Trump touts a deal that he says was struck over the weekend between the U.S. and Iran to end the fighting in the war that's lasted longer than 15 weeks.
4: We got along very well with Iran. It's a different set of leaders. As you know, the first set is gone, the second set is gone. And we found the third set to be very smart, strong, very smart, but we ended up making a deal.
3: President Trump met with President Macron after arriving in France and said the deal will make global impacts quickly.
4: I think a lot of great things are going to happen in the Middle East right now. And very importantly, the oil is plummeting down and the stock market is shooting up like a rocket.
3: Senior U.S. officials told reporters that while the agreement does provide for the immediate opening of the Strait of Hormuz and lifting of the U.S. naval blockade there, it will take a few weeks for traffic to return to previous levels.
4: And the strait is already partially opened. As you know, they're doing a little hunting for a couple of mines that they've already found. But it's essentially ships are starting to go out. Now, on Friday, it'll be completely opened.
3: Macron praised the deal.
5: And it's a very important one because first, it will fix the nuclear issue. And it's a very important matter for peace.
3: British Prime Minister Keir Starmer, German Chancellor Friedrich Merz, and Italian Prime Minister Giorgia Meloni have criticized Trump over failing to consult them about going to war. But a deal being made in recent days could change the tune of the summit, which will touch on more than just the Middle East. President Trump says that he spoke with Ukrainian President Volodymyr Zelensky this week, and Russian President Vladimir Putin is prepared, according to Trump, to help end the war between those countries. Specifics of a deal, though, aren't clear yet. I'm Clayton Neville.
0: It's happened in Australia and discussed in several other nations, and now the UK is planning to ban all kids under 16 from using a range of social media apps, including TikTok and YouTube. Correspondent Charles de Ledesma reports the plan, which will go further than any other nation's child blocks, will also be very difficult to enforce.
6: Prime Minister Keir Starmer has told a news conference he will fight back if technology companies resist the social media apps ban intended to protect children from harmful content and excessive screen time.
7: Today is a big moment for our country. This is a big step, real change for our children and our future. Because today I can announce that the government will ban access to social media for all children under the age of 16.
6: He says he is not prepared to compromise on the safety and happiness of our children.
7: It won't be easy. I mean, some technology companies want us to think that social media is unchangeable, part of an almost natural order. But we have to resist that kind of learned helplessness. We have agency. We can change it. And we will.
6: The move makes the UK part of a growing global movement to tighten online safety for children.
7: Hard to legislate for, hard to regulate, hard to enforce.
6: Australia, Canada, Brazil and Indonesia have introduced legislation or requirements for children's access to social media, whereas France, Spain, Denmark, Thailand and South Korea are among others studying or developing similar approaches. I'm Charles de Ledesma.
0: It's 16 till. When we return on America in the Morning, ICE agents manhunt, and what's behind the increase in memory chips, up 80%. Those stories and more after these messages.
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0: Now 14 before the hour. Welcome back. You're with America in the Morning. I'm John Trout. An investigation is underway in Mississippi after a report of a shoplifting at a Walmart led to the death of a child shot by police as a car was getting away. Correspondent Lisa Dwyer reports.
1: Authorities say a child is dead after a Mississippi police officer shot at a vehicle while responding to a shoplifting call. Another person was critically injured. The shooting happened Sunday in Senatobia after three people, including the child, left a Walmart and got into a car. The Mississippi Bureau of Investigation says that as police tried to stop the vehicle, the driver drove toward them, almost hitting an officer. An officer then shot at the vehicle, which drove away, and then drove to a hospital where the child was pronounced dead. Walmart says they are saddened by the incident and are cooperating with the investigation. I'm Lisa Dwyer.
0: In New Jersey, an ICE agent opens fire after the driver allegedly struck the officer with his car as he was attempting to flee. Sue Aller reports that driver, illegally in the nation from Peru, is now the subject of a manhunt.
2: A federal immigration agent was injured and fired his weapon during an attempted arrest Monday morning in Ocean County, New Jersey. Authorities say ICE agents were trying to stop a vehicle in Manahawkin and take into custody 37-year-old Frederick Castillo Armino, a Peruvian national who ICE says is in the country illegally and under a final order of removal. According to ICE, the driver struck one of the agents with a vehicle during the encounter. Here is the live audio feed from Broadcastify.
3: Route 72 and Mermaid Drive for shots fired. Officer down.
2: The agent then fired his weapon as the vehicle fled the scene. The injured agent was taken to a hospital, and authorities say it remains unclear whether anyone inside the fleeing vehicle was hit by the gunfire. WPVI-TV reports surveillance video from a nearby business captured part of the incident and showed someone being struck before the vehicle sped away. Lisa Bradley spoke to ABC6 Action News.
4: All different kinds of police that you could imagine that we've never seen in our lives. Like, they're all parking in our parking lot. And we're like, what is going on here?
2: The FBI is now leading the investigation. As of Monday evening, Castillo Armino has not been taken into custody. In New Jersey, I'm Sue Aller.
0: An election official in Alaska has ruled that Dan Sullivan is not eligible to appear as a candidate on the ballot as a Republican for the U.S. Senate election. That ruling is because there's already a Dan Sullivan running for election as a Republican. Director of Elections Carol Beecher's decision comes after incumbent GOP Senator Dan S. Sullivan accused Republican Dan J. Sullivan of attempting to deceive voters by appearing on the ballot with the same name and party affiliation as the incumbent and of working with Democrats in a race where Dan S. Sullivan is currently trailing in the polls to former Alaska Congresswoman Mary Peltola. Dan J. Sullivan has 30 days to appeal. The Senate seat in Alaska could be one that might tip the balance of power in Washington depending upon who prevails. AI data centers have cornered the global supply of memory chips, driving prices up more than 80% in the last 6 weeks. The new old tech guy, Chuck Palm, reports.
5: 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A single AI server consumes as much RAM as hundreds of traditional laptops. 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A 64-gigabyte stick of RAM that sold for $250 last September now runs over $1,000. And the tech industry is running at a deficit. A Mac Mini used to ship next day. Now there's a five-week delay. 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I'm Chuck Palm.
0: America in the Morning's Robert Workman has Tuesday sports.
6: Baseball Monday, Dustin May went the distance on a one-hitter as the Cardinals handcuffed the Padres 3-0. May sat down the first 18 batters in a row before issuing a leadoff walk to Fernando Tatis Jr. in the seventh. Two batters later, Manny Machado singled, but that was it.
7: Oh, 100%. Yeah, I felt great. It was a good outing, great defense, great team win.
6: Nine strikeouts, and May just missed a Maddox, throwing 101 pitches. Philly shut out the Marlins 7-0 behind Zach Wheeler and the Fortunes, a combined five-hitter. Reds routed the Mets 12-0. Chase Burns and the Smithers scattered six hits. Eugenio Suarez homered twice and drove in six. Nick Kurtz went deep twice to drive in five, leading the A's to an 11-2 plundering of the Pirates. Tigers pounced on the Astros 9-3. Colt Keith, three taters and six ribs. Nationals nailed the Royals. Dylan Cruz capped a five-run fifth with a three-run jack. Cubs scored twice in the bottom of the ninth to edge the Rockies. Wins for the Dodgers, Diamondbacks, and Twins. World Cup Monday, Cape Verde held Spain to a stunning scoreless draw in Atlanta. 40-year-old keeper Vozinho made seven saves as the defending European champions took an incredible 27 shots. Belgium tied Egypt 1-1 on an own goal in Seattle. Saudi Arabia and Uruguay drew 1-1 in Miami, and in Los Angeles, a 2-2 draw between Iran and New Zealand. Four matches across the USA today, while Team USA gears up for Friday's match with Australia. Christian Pulisic trained apart from the team yesterday after suffering a calf injury in the opener. That's Tuesday Sports.
0: Thank you, Robert, and stick around for this one at 5 till. The Knicks go from the basketball court to the Canyon of Heroes when America in the Morning continues after these messages.
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0: It's 5 till. Welcome back. You're with America in the Morning. New York City's mayor is calling it the biggest parade ever for the Big Apple. Correspondent Julie Walker reports on the ticker tape parade for the basketball champion New York Knicks, now scheduled for Thursday in Lower Manhattan's Canyon of Heroes.
1: The Knicks NBA Finals win celebration continues with a ticker tape parade up the Canyon of Heroes Thursday starting at 10 a.m. And Mayor Mamdani couldn't be more excited.
2: It may well be the largest parade in New York City history. And I think that speaks to what this team means to this city. It also speaks to 53 years of waiting. It speaks to 26 years since the last time we were in the finals. And it speaks to the beauty of what one family story has meant to the whole city. Rick Brunson was on that 99 team when we lost 4-1 to the Spurs. And now for his son to be Captain Clutch 26 years later and deliver us this championship, it's an incredible moment.
1: He had the Knicks in five, and that's just what they did, beating the Spurs Saturday night 94-90. The Knicks won in 73, but did not have a ticker tape parade.
2: It will be a parade where we will see ticker tape. As we know, the Knicks won in 73, but they've never actually had a ticker tape parade. This will be the first ticker tape parade in New York Knicks history. And it will also be one where we will see the players. Part of the reason we're having this parade on Thursday is to ensure the players have enough time to bring their families, because they've been working their entire life for this.
1: The mayor says the Knicks team and their families will be on floats with performances. The parade goes from Battery Park to City Hall, where a ceremony will take place. Julie Walker, New York.
0: We looked at big movies set to debut this summer on Monday's program. Today, entertainment reporter Kevin Carr has a sneak peek at what's expected to be the must-watched television shows between now and Labor Day.
3: As the summer heats up, you may want to relax on the couch in the AC and binge-watch the latest buzzworthy television shows.
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0: And The Big Bang Theory spinoff, Stewart Fails to Save the Universe, coming to HBO Max on July 23rd.
3: FYI, the ETA is ASAP. PP.
0: August sees the return of Apple TV Plus's Ted Lasso for a fourth season on the 5th.
4: The Green Lantern's oath is to protect people.
0: And HBO Max will release its new superhero series, Lanterns, on the 16th. I'm Kevin Carr.
5: America in the Morning for Tuesday, June 16th, 2026 is produced by Jeff McKay and Tom Cusick. I'm John Trout. This is Westwood One.
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7: Some breaking news ahead of the market open this morning. Pizza Hut selling for quite a bit of dough. Yum Brands selling the fast food company for $2.7 billion. Private equity firm Long Range Capital paying $1.5 billion for most of the company. The rest goes to Yum China for $1.2 billion. Shares of parent company Yum Brands up 1%. We could have more records on Wall Street this morning. Dow futures are higher following Monday's record stock surge for the Dow. Oil is down 5%, trading under $77 a barrel. And more news from the world of artificial intelligence. San Francisco-based software company Databricks reportedly releasing AI agents called Genie One that will help professionals get answers from their business data. Again, futures are mixed. Oil is lower. That's your Fox Business Report. I'm Frank Lanza, invested in you.
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10: Here for yourself. I'm Chris Foster, Fox News. To skeptics questioning what's going to be in a final Iran peace deal, President Trump says not only will the text be released in a formal setting, he'll probably hold a press conference and read it word by word.
11: President Trump is saying, you don't have to take my word for it that it's a good deal. Just look at the Strait of Hormuz.
12: Ships are starting to move now. We're going to have it fully open by Friday. The ships are starting to move nicely. Oil is starting to go, and The prices are coming down rapidly.
11: The president also posted Iran has agreed to never have a nuclear weapon. Well, Vice President Vance has said $300 billion in a reconstruction fund is something that is on the table, but the money would be coming from Gulf partners and not from the U.S.
10: Fox Peter Ducey in Geneva, Switzerland, where the vice president is scheduled to attend an official signing ceremony Friday. Ukraine's President Zelensky joined President Trump and other world leaders at the G7 summit in France for about 75 minutes for talks about the war with Russia. European leaders are encouraging President Trump to increase American support for Ukraine against Russia. He and Zelensky spoke one-on-one for a few minutes after the group session. The FBI says it's disrupted a plan to attack Sunday night's UFC fight at the White House.
13: Officials telling Fox a network of nearly two dozen potential plotters were identified, with at least five people in custody right now. The suspects allegedly traveled to Fredericksburg, Virginia to make final preparations, and the alleged plan included explosive-packed drones hitting buildings near the event, forcing a mass evacuation, and then steering crowds toward a pre-staged sniper team. A second wave was then planned to storm the White House gate.
10: Fox's Todd Pyro, the FBI, says it learned of the plot last Wednesday and worked with law enforcement agencies across several states to stop it. 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
1: Oil prices below $80 a barrel for the first time since March with the announcement of a pending deal with Iran. On Wall Street, stocks are mixed. The Dow's up 466. The Nasdaq is down 119. Tampa, Florida police officers taken into custody accused of having a sexual relationship with a teenage boy.
2: Police officers in Tampa were forced to arrest one of their own Monday after discovering he allegedly found a 16-year-old boy on an adult dating app, sent him money, conducted discussions of a sexual nature, sent explicit photos, and tried to arrange the purchase of drugs for the teen via a third party. The officer, 31-year-old Jonathan Darling, has since been relieved of duty and sent to jail. He's been with the department since 2019. Tampa police were alerted to his online activities by the National Center for Missing and Exploited Children. In Miami, Evan Brown, Fox News.
1: Iran's World Cup soccer team wasn't allowed to stick around at all after its first match in the U.S.
3: The Iranian squad expected to spend the night in Los Angeles after their 2-2 draw with New Zealand. But coach Amir Galinoui says officials told them to return to their training base in Mexico. Several key staff members weren't even allowed to attend the game. The coach is unhappy about players not getting recovery time before the journey. Also frustrated, team captain Mehdi Taremi.
4: We are having a lot of problems, you know. It's so bad and it affects our team. And we just want the peace.
3: Because of the war, Iran were forced to move their planned base camp from Arizona to Tijuana. Jonathan Savage, Fox News.
1: Iran's next game is on Sunday, again in L.A. McDonald's is bringing back a treat that mostly went away in the U.S. 34 years ago. It's fried apple pie in honor of America's 250th birthday for a limited time starting June 23rd, available all day. Pie was McDonald's first ever dessert, introduced in 1968. It comes in a cardboard sleeve, so hot it came with a warning label to wait. I'm Chris Foster, Fox News.
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6: The nice weather is going to continue most of the week. Sunny, 84 today with just a light breeze. Tonight, a few clouds down to 67. Tomorrow, sunny, breezy, 88. 57 for Wednesday night with some clouds coming back. Thursday's high, 80. For Friday, it looks like 87. By Friday night, we could see some rain. That's the latest in Central Nebraska weather. I'm Brian Gallagher.
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6: Fox News, I'm Gianna Gelosi. The time and place confirmed for Iran and the U.S. to formally sign a deal to end the fighting.
7: The stunning lakeside resort of Bergenstock, Switzerland, will be the setting for the ceremonial signing of the agreement to end the war with Iran. The Swiss Foreign Ministry has made the announcement. Vice President J.D. Vance is due to ink the deal on behalf of President Trump.
6: Fox's Jonathan Savage, the FBI revealing that they thwarted an alleged plot targeting this past weekend's UFC Freedom 250 event at the White House.
8: Officials telling Fox a network of nearly two dozen potential plotters were identified, and the alleged plan allegedly included explosive-packed drones hitting buildings near the event, forcing a mass evacuation, and then steering crowds, get this, toward a pre-staged sniper team.
6: Fox's Todd Pyro. 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
11: Three business operators and employees were arrested last week in Scotts Bluff and Red Willow counties after investigations into the sale of controlled substances. The arrest followed a multi-agency investigation into mushroom products being sold at stores in multiple Nebraska communities. 45-year-old Agni Fernandez was arrested on June 3rd. 32-year-old Heidi Moore was arrested on the 5th. Both were arrested for distribution of controlled substance. Fernandez is the owner of La Bamba in Scotts Bluff. Moore is an employee at the same store. Also on June 5th, Robert Hall, owner of Dr. Feelgood in McCook, was arrested for distribution and possession of a controlled substance. A positive case of rabies in an animal has been reported to Southwest Nebraska Public Health Department. This positive rabies test was from a dog in Perkins County. Watch for odd behavior changes in pets that have possibly been around wild animals. They may suddenly have difficulty eating or drinking or start drooling excessively. They may also show a sudden change in behavior like acting aggressive, snarling or snapping, or nervousness. Keep you and your pets away from wild animals that are normally active at night, that are seen during the day, or that have lost their fear of humans. The Grand Island Fire Department's five newest firefighter EMT recruits will complete a ceremonial ruck to City Hall on Friday, marking their completion of the initial 8-week Fire Academy training. The recruits will depart Fire Station Number 1 at 8 a.m. and travel in full firefighter turnout gear to City Hall. The route will take them west on Fauner Park Road and north on Pine Street before arriving at City Hall. Upon arrival, recruits will present Mayor Roger Steele with Keep the Promise cards as a symbol of their dedication and commitment to serving the Grand Island community. A brief reception will immediately follow in the City Council chambers, where Mayor Steele and other city staff members will provide remarks. University of Nebraska Medical Center and several health departments will be conducting a rapid need assessment in Southwest and West Central Nebraska next week. The Rapid Needs Assessment is a door-to-door survey with water testing to help those impacted by the spring wildfires in Arthur, Dawson, Frontier, Gosper, Keith, Lincoln, Phelps, and Thomas counties. Ashley Green, the Environmental Health Supervisor at Two Rivers Public Health Department, talks about why the survey is important.
12: We know that when wildfires impact communities and like the wildfire that's happening in the Panhandle right now, we know that

0: attacks don't just end when the actual firefighting ends, right? And so there can be impacts for weeks, months, even years.
1: The information from the survey will be shared with countrywide emergency management and healthcare community partners to help them know what people are needing after the wildfire. And for more, CentralNebraskaToday.com.
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1: Nice weather continuing as today we have sunny skies with a high near 85, southwest winds 5 to 10. Tonight, cloudy skies gradually becoming clear with lows around 66, south winds 15 to 20. For Wednesday, sunshine, temps near 88, southwest winds 20 to 25, shifting northwest later. Thursday, clear skies, highs near 80, Friday around 86 at the high. And on Saturday, a chance of showers, temps near 87. For more, CentralNebraskaToday.com.
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0: granted a wild card spot to return to Wimbledon 10 years after winning their last doubles titles there.
1: Together, they'll be nearly 91 years old when they step on the tennis court again to compete at the All England Club. Sister Serena and Venus Williams, who won 6 of their 14 Grand Slam doubles titles at Wimbledon, will pair up there once again. Serena, who turns 45 in September, began a comeback after a near 4-year retirement last Tuesday in a doubles match at the HSBC Championships in London, not with her older sister. This week, Serena competing at the Berlin Open in doubles with Karolina Mukova. But when the first round of women's doubles at Wimbledon gets played July 2nd and 3rd, Serena and Venus Williams will compete together.
0: It's Fox's Jared Max. I'm Chris Foster. 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
3: Nice weather continuing as today we have sunny skies with a high near 85, southwest winds 5 to 10. Tonight, cloudy skies gradually becoming clear with lows around 66, south winds 15 to 20. For Wednesday, sunshine, temps near 88, southwest winds 20 to 25, shifting northwest later. Thursday, clear skies, highs near 80, Friday around 86 at the high. And on Saturday, a chance of showers, temps near 87. For more, CentralNebraskaToday.com.
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3: Nice weather continuing as today we have sunny skies with a high near 85, southwest winds 5 to 10. Tonight, cloudy skies gradually becoming clear with lows around 66, south winds 15 to 20. For Wednesday, sunshine, temps near 88, southwest winds 20 to 25, shifting northwest later. Thursday, clear skies, highs near 80, Friday around 86 with a high. And on Saturday, a chance of showers, temps near 87. For more, CentralNebraskaToday.com.
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8: 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If they do, all hell will rain down on them.
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0: woman who was driving northwest of San Antonio. She ended up getting pulled into a creek that had been overflowing, and police there say she called 911. They were on the phone with her for several minutes before the line went dead.
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4: Three business operators and employees were arrested last week in Scotts Bluff and Red Willow counties after investigations into the sale of controlled substances. The arrests followed a multi-agency investigation into mushroom products being sold at stores in multiple Nebraska communities. 45-year-old Agni Fernandez was arrested on June 3rd. 32-year-old Heidi Moore was arrested on the 5th. Both were arrested for distribution of controlled substance. Fernandez is the owner of La Bamba in Scotts Bluff. Moore is an employee at the same store. Also on June 5th, Robert Hall, owner of Dr. Feelgood in McCook, was arrested for distribution and possession of a controlled substance. A fire in the Soldier Creek Wilderness area of Nebraska National Forest, Pine Ridge Ranger District, has reached its eighth day of burning. Initial responders included a local U.S. Forest Service and volunteer firefighting cooperators. With the fire beginning to be contained, total support estimated right now is at 501 firefighters. The fire is currently estimated at roughly over 38,000 acres and is now 64% contained. The fire was discovered at around 10:40 p.m. last Thursday. The blaze has spread into Dawes County near the town of Crawford, leading to the closure of Fort Robinson State Park. Governor Pillen surveyed the damage on Tuesday. And Governor Pillen, in participation with the Nebraska Department of Transportation and the Department of Agriculture, is launching the Nebraska Wildfire Hay Recovery Program as part of its ongoing recovery efforts to support ranchers impacted by wildfires in western Nebraska. This program will provide immediate relief by allowing Nebraskans to donate hay harvested from eligible state highway rights-of-way and help ranchers continue operations during recovery. Landowners adjacent to the right-of-way receive first priority for hay harvesting permits through July 29th. Other applicants may apply beginning the following day and are limited to 5 miles of right-of-way annually. Permit holders must obtain an NDOT haying permit, sign a liability release accepting all risks associated with hay quality and harvesting activities, provide proof of liability insurance of at least $1 million, and follow all NDOT rules and safety regulations. Grand Island's Jackrabbit Run Golf Course will be hosting the Business Coalition for Veterans fundraiser tournament on June 27th. All proceeds from the event go to the Business Coalition for Veterans organization. Colonel Larry Glazer from the organization talks about what it does for veterans.
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4: Nice weather continuing as today we have sunny skies with a high near 85, southwest winds 5 to 10. Tonight, cloudy skies gradually becoming clear with lows around 66, south winds 15 to 20. For Wednesday, sunshine, temps near 88, southwest winds 20 to 25, shifting northwest later. Thursday, clear skies, highs near 80, Friday around 86 with a high. And on Saturday, a chance of showers, temps near 87. For more, CentralNebraskaToday.com.
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0: From the Fox Sports studios in Los Angeles, here's Dan Beyer.
1: France and Senegal currently scoreless in the 42nd minute of their Group I match in New Jersey. You can see it right now on Fox. A bit later tonight in Foxborough, 6 o'clock Eastern, another Group I match as Norway takes on Iraq. Argentina and Algeria play in Kansas City tonight, 9 o'clock Eastern time. That's on Fox. Austria against Jordan, midnight Eastern in San Francisco, also in Group A, as are Argentina and Algeria. The family of Alden Smith says they will send his brain to be examined for CTE after the defensive end died Saturday at the age of 36. Golden Knights head coach John Tortorella will not return next season. Tortorella helped lead the Golden Knights to the Stanley Cup final after taking over for the fired Bruce Cassidy with 8 games left in the regular season. College World Series, West Virginia's up on Troy right now, 2-0, playing in the top of the fifth inning in Omaha in an elimination game. Scotty Scheffler tees at 8:14 Eastern Thursday morning at the U.S. Open.
2: It's June 16th, and this is your Fox Daily Snapshot. Today is World Tapas Day. This mainstay of Spanish cuisine is often served up as a snack or as an appetizer before a meal and can include lots of tasty things from olives and cheese to hams and squid. On this day in 1884, the first roller coaster in America opens at Coney Island in Brooklyn, New York. Created by LaMarcus Thompson, it traveled about 6 miles an hour and cost a nickel to ride. The largest mass protest in Hong Kong history in 2019. Upwards of 2 million people participated, according to organizers, angry over a bill that would allow extradition from Hong Kong to mainland China. Ironically, 3 years earlier, Shanghai Disneyland Park, the first Disney park in mainland China, opens to the public. One of the greatest songs of all time,
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2: 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I'm CJ Papa. 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
4: Business Report.
5: The major averages are mixed in afternoon trading, with the Dow climbing on Iran deal optimism. The Dow has hit an all-time intraday high and surging past the 52,000 level for the first time. Oil prices continue to drop, with West Texas Intermediate crude at around $76 a barrel. The tech-heavy Nasdaq is losing steam as tech stocks falter. The Magnificent Seven big-cap tech stocks are lower, led by Tesla and Nvidia. Industrials and financials are gaining. Shares of Yum! Brands are up 2% after the fast food giant agreed to sell Pizza Hut for $2.7 billion and said it plans to use the proceeds to invest in technology and return capital to shareholders. And shares of Elon Musk's SpaceX are surging 9% and surpassing Amazon in market value, becoming the world's fifth largest company just days after hitting the public markets. That's your Fox Business Report. I'm Hillary Barsky, invested in you.
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8: Nice weather continuing as today we have sunny skies with a high near 85, southwest winds 5 to 10. Tonight, cloudy skies gradually becoming clear with lows around 66, south winds 15 to 20. For Wednesday, sunshine, temps near 88, southwest winds 20 to 25, shifting northwest later. Thursday, clear skies, highs near 80, Friday around 86 at the high. And on Saturday, a chance of showers, temps near 87. For more, CentralNebraskaToday.com.
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0: Hey, before the burgers hit the grill, fireworks, they light up the sky. 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
17: News. I'm John Saucier. The U.S. and Iran agreeing to extend a ceasefire for 60 days. Specifics of the deal are scarce. President Trump says it won't be made public until it's signed on Friday. Senate Majority Leader John Thune says he believes in the Trump administration's ability to negotiate a good deal.
18: I fully believe that the president and his team are moving in the right direction, getting the strait open, getting those shipping lanes opened again, I think is going to be really essential.
17: But Senate Minority Leader Chuck Schumer calls for the president to make the details of this deal public.
19: After more than 100 days of bloodshed, 13 Americans killed, hundreds more wounded,

0: Nebraska communities. 45-year-old Agni Fernandez was arrested on June 3rd. 32-year-old Heidi Moore was arrested on the 5th. Both were arrested for distribution of controlled substance. Fernandez is the owner of La Bamba in Scotts Bluff. Moore is an employee at the same store. Also on June 5th, Robert Hall, owner of Dr. Feelgood in McCook, was arrested for distribution and possession of a controlled substance. A fire in the Soldier Creek Wilderness area of Nebraska National Forest, Pine Ridge Ranger District, has reached its 8th day of burning. Initial responders included a local U.S. Forest Service and volunteer firefighting cooperators. With the fire beginning to be contained, total support estimated right now is at 501 firefighters. The fire is currently estimated at roughly over 38,000 acres and is now 64% contained. The fire was discovered at around 10:40 p.m. last Thursday. The blaze has spread into Dawes County near the town of Crawford, leading to the closure of Fort Robinson State Park. Governor Pillen surveyed the damage on Tuesday. And Governor Pillen, in participation with the Nebraska Department of Transportation and the Department of Agriculture, is launching the Nebraska Wildfire Hay Recovery Program as part of its ongoing recovery efforts to support ranchers impacted by wildfires in western Nebraska. This program will provide immediate relief by allowing Nebraskans to donate hay harvested from eligible state highway rights-of-way and help ranchers continue operations during recovery. Landowners adjacent to the right-of-way receive first priority for hay harvesting permits through July 29th. Other applicants may apply beginning the following day and are limited to 5 miles of right-of-way annually. Permit holders must obtain an NDOT haying permit, sign a liability release accepting all risks associated with hay quality and harvesting activities, provide proof of liability insurance of at least $1 million, and follow all NDOT rules and safety regulations. Grand Island's Jackrabbit Run Golf Course will be hosting the Business Coalition for Veterans fundraiser tournament on June 27th. All proceeds from the event go to the Business Coalition for Veterans organization. Colonel Larry Glazer from the organization talks about what it does for veterans.
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3: Taking a look at your forecast for tonight. Partly cloudy skies, a low of 68. Winds breezy out of the south at 15 to 20. Gusts as high as 30 miles per hour tonight. Sunny skies tomorrow, a high of 88. Winds breezy out of the southwest as high as 35. Hitting low at around 15 to 25. Tomorrow night, partly cloudy, a low of 57. Winds breezy once again, decreasing to 10 to 15 miles per hour. That's your CentralNebraskaToday.com weather forecast.
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8: I'm Bill Hemmer, and these are the most impactful moments in American history. May 25th, 1978. A seemingly normal package arrived at the campus of Northwestern University, addressed to a professor, Buckley Crist. Professor Crist immediately became suspicious of the unfamiliar package and alerted campus security. Officer Terry Marker opened the box, triggering a homemade bomb to detonate, injuring his hand. The explosion marked the first attack tied to the domestic terrorist who would later become known as the Unabomber, known only by a sketch of a faceless figure with sunglasses and a hoodie. His name was Ted Kaczynski. Over the course of 17 long years, he terrorized the country, sending out sophisticated handmade bombs that killed 3 and injured 23 others, until the day he was captured by the FBI in 1996. I'm Bill Hemmer, Fox News.

0: From the Fox Sports studios in Los Angeles, here's Dan Beyer.
1: After a scoreless bout through two-thirds of the match, France and Senegal finally has some damage.
2: And they picked another good angle again. Oh!
1: Kylian Mbappe's goal in the 66th minute on Fox has given the French that 1-0 lead on Senegal as they play in the 75th minute in a match that you can see right now on Fox. It's Group I play. Norway and Iraq play in Group I and Foxborough coming up at 6 o'clock Eastern Time. In Group J tonight, it's Argentina against Algeria in Kansas City. That's at 9 Eastern. Austria and Jordan play in San Francisco, midnight Eastern in Group J. Chiefs wide receiver Rashee Rice was released from jail following a 30-day stay for a probation violation, and the Saints are bringing back veteran defensive end Cameron Jordan on a one-year deal. It will be his 16th and final season in the NFL, all of them with the Saints.
3: Take a pause.
4: I don't want to talk about this. You probably don't want to hear it, but we have to tell you about New World Screwworm. Dr. Alexandra Ives from Austin Urban Vet Center in Texas.
5: If your animal does have an open wound and you are starting to notice like a weird smell or maggots, definitely call your vet as soon as possible. It is something that we would report to the state boards as well.
4: The screwworm fly has been found in southern border states, and vets warn it's drawn to even the tiniest scratch on your pet, unloading hundreds of eggs surrounding the break in the skin. Those eggs hatch into flesh-eating larvae. But there are products you may already be using on pets that can keep them away.
5: The biggest things is keeping them on flea and tick prevention. Things like Credelio Quattro, Simparica Trio, NexGard, and Bravecto do prevent and treat these screwworms.
4: And beware, the screwworm can impact both pets and humans. Tech Pause, Jill Nato, Fox News.
6: I'm Liz Klayman, and this is the Fox Business Report. Stocks finishing mixed with the Dow notching its 17th record close of the year on Iran deal optimism. Oil prices fell and settled around their lowest level since the earliest days of the war, with West Texas Intermediate crude at around $76 a barrel. Tech was the worst performing sector, weighing on the tech-heavy NASDAQ, while industrials and financials gained. The Magnificent Seven big cap tech stocks finished mostly lower, led by Microsoft and Tesla. Shares of Elon Musk's SpaceX continue to take off and posting a third consecutive day of gains, with its stock up 5%. The Dow winners, Caterpillar, Goldman Sachs, and JP Morgan Chase. The Dow decliners, Microsoft, Nvidia, and Salesforce. The Dow rising 329 points. The NASDAQ lower by 308. S&P 500 lower by 43. That's your Fox Business Report. I'm Hillary Barsky, invested in you.
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8: Nice weather continuing as today we have sunny skies with a high near 85, southwest winds 5 to 10. Tonight, cloudy skies gradually becoming clear with lows around 66, south winds 15 to 20. For Wednesday, sunshine, temps near 88, southwest winds 20 to 25, shifting northwest later. Thursday, clear skies, highs near 80, Friday around 86 at the high. And on Saturday, a chance of showers, temps near 87. For more, CentralNebraskaToday.com.
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13: 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Jackson accused the majority of acting out of pure partisanship. Her opinion said the court unshackles itself from all constraint and dives into the fray, meaning the partisan fray.
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0: I'm Brent Barnett on Brownfield. U.S. Congresswoman Ashley Hinson says renewing USMCA is critical to ensuring fair trade for farmers.
1: I've talked with a lot of these farmers myself, and what they continue to tell me is that they need free and fair market access. And I know Canada and Mexico are two of our largest trading partners. I support renewal of USMCA.
0: Hinson says negotiations could help work out needed changes. More news is next.
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0: University of Tennessee's Charlie Martinez says placements remain the figure to watch in this week's Cattle on Feed report.
6: Because it was such a hot topic on the last one, so it's like, let's see what this one has.
0: The report comes out Thursday at 3 p.m. Eastern, 2 Central. The CEO of Circularity Fuels says for the first time, raw agricultural biogas has been turned into sustainable aviation fuel. Dr. Stephen Beaton says the company's six-month pilot program using biogas from a California dairy farm to produce a cost-competitive jet fuel on-site is a success.
7: The gas that comes out of that digester is about 65% methane and 35% CO2. And we send that gas through a series of two proprietary reactors that convert that gas into liquid fuels.
0: Beaton says the company expects to break ground on its first commercial site in 2027. I'm Brent Barnett with Brownfield Ag News.
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10: Fox News, I'm Tom Graham. The FBI says it broke up a potential terror attack at the White House. Suspects arrested in California, Ohio, Missouri, and Nebraska. More arrests are possible.
11: The FBI became aware of the plot last Wednesday after a parent of 19-year-old Tyson Proper alerted police to concerning behavior. He was arrested near Columbus, Ohio. Court filings say investigators learned from Proper of a Signal group chat involving as many as 23 individuals.
10: Fox's Jared Halpern. Oil prices falling again today, following that tentative deal to end the conflict with Iran. The Dow climbing, setting a new record today, up 329 points. Fox's Business Network's Ashley Webster.
12: The Dow itself rising above 52,000. We've seen stocks like Caterpillar, for instance, moving higher, along with banks like J.P. Morgan.
10: Over the NASDAQ and S&P fell on the day. 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
14: Three business operators and employees were arrested last week in Scotts Bluff and Red Willow counties after investigations into the sale of controlled substances. The arrests followed a multi-agency

0: Watch for odd behavior changes in pets that have possibly been around wild animals. They may suddenly have difficulty eating or drinking, or start drooling excessively. They may also show a sudden change in behavior, like acting aggressive, snarling or snapping, or nervousness. Keep you and your pets away from wild animals that are normally active at night, that are seen during the day, or that have lost their fear of humans. The Grand Island Fire Department's five newest firefighter EMT recruits will complete a ceremonial ruck to City Hall on Friday, marking their completion of the initial eight-week Fire Academy training. The recruits will depart Fire Station Number 1 at 8 a.m. and travel in full firefighter turnout gear to City Hall. Their route will take them west on Fauner Park Road and north on Pine Street before arriving at City Hall. Upon arrival, recruits will present Mayor Roger Steele with Keep the Promise cards as a symbol of their dedication and commitment to serving the Grand Island community. A brief reception will immediately follow in the City Council chambers, where Mayor Steele and other city staff members will provide remarks. University of Nebraska Medical Center and several health departments will be conducting a rapid need assessment in Southwest and West Central Nebraska next week. The rapid needs assessment is a door-to-door survey with water testing to help those impacted by the spring wildfires in Arthur, Dawson, Frontier, Gosper, Keith, Lincoln, Phelps, and Thomas counties. Ashley Green, the environmental health supervisor at Two Rivers Public Health Department, talks about why the survey is important.
1: We know that when wildfires impact communities, and like the wildfire that's happening in the panhandle right now, we know that the impacts don't just end when the actual firefighting ends, right? And so there can be impacts for weeks, months, even years.
0: The information from the survey will be shared with countrywide emergency management and healthcare community partners to help them know what people are needing after the wildfire. And for more, CentralNebraskaToday.com.
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3: Taking a look at your forecast for tonight. Partly cloudy skies, a low of 68. Winds breezy out of the south at 15 to 20. Gusts as high as 30 miles per hour tonight. Sunny skies tomorrow, a high of 88. Winds breezy out of the southwest as high as 35. Hitting low at around 15 to 25. Tomorrow night, partly cloudy, a low of 57. Winds breezy once again, decreasing to 10 to 15 miles per hour. That's your CentralNebraskaToday.com weather forecast.
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0: Welcome back to the Ramsey Show in the Fairwinds Credit Union Studio. 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Jessica is in Austin, Texas. Hi, Jessica.
1: How are you?
0: Better than I deserve. What's up in your world?
1: Yeah, so I have been married to my husband 16 years now. We have four kids. I'm contemplating if we should divorce or not. We are completely drowning in debt. Our mortgage is in forbearance. He hasn't filed taxes in 3 years. It's just like snowball one.

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3: Tonight, Kearney Pinnacle Bank and Grand Island Home Federal meet up for the second time this Legion season. Grand Island Home Federal won the first meeting 8-0 back on June 2nd. Pre-game at 7:15 on KRGI tonight with first pitch at 7:30. Kearney Pinnacle Bank is winners in five of their last six ball games and has won two straight. Another team has been eliminated from Omaha and the College World Series. Alabama allowed seven runs within the first two innings and never would be able to stop the damage from Texas while not being able to cause damage of their own as Texas takes down Alabama, winning 14-2, securing a date tonight against Georgia at 7 p.m. in an elimination game. Texas had to wait for the loser of Georgia and Oklahoma as the Sooners hung on last night over the Bulldogs, winning 4-3, giving them their first loss all postseason. West Virginia and Troy will play first from Omaha today at 1 p.m. with a 12:40 pregame. Then Georgia and Texas will start at 7 p.m. with a 6:40 pregame. All College World Series action can be heard through 97.7 The Zone. Nebraska volleyball locked in their first recruit in the 2028 recruiting class yesterday after middle blocker Shayla Rottenberg from Milford announced her commitment to Nebraska. Rottenberg is the number three prospect according to Prep Dig and the number one middle blocker in the 2028 class. In NBA news, the Chicago Bulls have found their head coach. Tiago Splitter has been reported to be the Bulls' new head coach. He spent the previous season with the Portland Trailblazers as their interim head coach, leading them to the seventh overall seed in the Western Conference this previous season. A few MLB scores from last night. The Washington Nationals beat the Kansas City Royals 7-3. The Minnesota Twins beat the Texas Rangers 4-2. The St. Louis Cardinals shut out the Padres, winning 3-0. And Pete Carroll Armstrong hit for the cycle against the Rockies last night as the Cubs walk off Colorado 5-4. That is a sports update. For more information, you can go online to CentralNebraskaToday.com.

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2: France beat Senegal today at the World Cup 3-1 behind two goals from Kylian Mbappe. They are number 13 and 14 in his career in the World Cup. That's the most of any player in France's World Cup history. 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Coming up in Group I, Norway against Iraq at 6 o'clock Eastern time. That's in Foxborough. In Kansas City tonight, Leo Messi and Argentina face Algeria in Group J. Austria and Jordan play in Group J at midnight Eastern in San Francisco. Golden Knights head coach John Tortorella will not return next season. He took over late in the regular season to help lead Vegas to the Stanley Cup final. Saints are bringing back veteran defensive end Cameron Jordan on a one-year deal. He spent his entire career with New Orleans. This will be his 16th and final season in the NFL. And the NBA Finals have wrapped up. Game 5 drew 24.5 million viewers. Overall, 20.6 million watched. That's the most since 1998.
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4: Fox polling shows 72% of fans believe sports should be legally required to stay on free broadcast TV, and 60% say they've already missed games because streaming has just gotten too expensive. There's a 1961 law that gave leagues a special antitrust pass to bundle games back when TV was over the air, but now everything is locked behind a dozen different apps. Antitrust Chairman Scott Fitzgerald says the system has to benefit the public, not just the league's wallet.
5: If you're going to continue down this path of segmenting and then charging specific subscription prices, it's got to be in the public's best interest.
4: FCC Chairman Brendan Carr says Americans are frustrated they can't find the game without buying yet another service. And Judiciary Chairman Jim Jordan says that frustration is reaching a boiling point.
6: It can be maybe as high as in some markets for some fans, like $1,500 if you want to watch your team.
4: With Fox on Tech, Darren Botello, Fox Business.
7: I'm Charles Payne, and this is the Fox Business Report.
8: The major averages finishing mixed as tech stocks retreat, with chip makers leading the sell-off. However, the Dow posted its 17th record close of the year and traded above the 52,000 level for the first time on falling oil prices and Iran deal optimism. Financials and industrials were the best performers. Oil fell for a fourth day to its lowest level in more than 3 months, with West Texas Intermediate crude settling at around $76. The Dow up 329 points, the Nasdaq lower by 308, S&P 500 down 43. Shares of SpaceX rose nearly 5% for its third session of gains since going public last week. At one point, SpaceX had surpassed both Microsoft and Amazon in market cap during the trading session. SpaceX's rally had just enough fuel to jump over Amazon as the fifth largest company by market value. That's your Fox Business Report. I'm Hillary Barsky, invested in you.
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9: Taking a look at your forecast for tonight. Partly cloudy skies, a low of 68. Winds breezy out of the south at 15 to 20. Gusts as high as 30 miles per hour tonight. Sunny skies tomorrow, a high of 88. Winds breezy out of the southwest as high as 35. Hitting low at around 15 to 25. Tomorrow night, partly cloudy, a low of 57. Winds breezy once again, decreasing to 10 to 15 miles per hour. That's your CentralNebraskaToday.com weather forecast.
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3: Taking a look at your forecast for tonight. Partly cloudy skies, a low of 68. Winds breezy out of the south at 15 to 20. Gusts as high as 30 miles per hour tonight. Sunny skies tomorrow, a high of 88. Winds breezy out of the southwest as high as 35. Hitting low at around 15 to 25. Tomorrow night, partly cloudy, a low of 57. Winds breezy once again, decreasing to 10 to 15 miles per hour. That's your CentralNebraskaToday.com weather forecast.
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8: Third nationally and first in the Big Ten. At the FIFA Men's World Cup, France topped Senegal 3-1 as Kylian Mbappe scored a goal to become France's all-time leading scorer. Norway and Iraq are currently playing in Foxborough, and defending champion Argentina faces Algeria tonight in Kansas City. In Omaha, the Men's College World Series is down to just 5 teams, after West Virginia eliminated Troy 12-0 this afternoon. The Mountaineers will face North Carolina on Wednesday, but first, tonight, Georgia and Texas will face off in an elimination game with the winner taking on Oklahoma. 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
9: Sends a man in motion right to left. That's Sha'Cory Barney. Takes a snap. Fade route. Back run of the end zone. 50-50 ball! Was it caught? Touchdown, Huskers! Fade route. Back right of the end zone. Going up high to make the catch, Isaiah Hunter for the Husker touchdown.
10: Buchanan Jill, guarded by Davis, hands it off. Price has got it, reverses left side, Jacobson. He jab steps, he drives, he kicks. Now Hoiberg driving, kicking, right corner, Price. Put it up and down! Holy smokes! Holy smokes! Times a zillion! 27-14, Bryce Sanford is putting on a clinic.
11: 3-2 Nebraska over Texas Tech, top of the seventh. From to the line, her 2-2. Terry takes over the outside corner, called strike three! Down goes Terry, down goes Tech! And the Huskers have taken down the top-ranked team in the country for the second time in 2 weeks!
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12: Ah, yes, here we are on a Tuesday night in Lincoln, the home of our Husker Radio Network studios. 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You too, of course, you can watch our faces. I'm Kyle Crooks, but you wanna be looking at this man here. Matt Cotney joins me for a second night. 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
13: 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And so it translates to YouTube very well. I had a great time last night. 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
13: 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Yeah. So always fun.